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The name of the Lord is everything all right. 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My God, wherever you are, people, I'd like for you to just come before the Lord, speak in the language of the Spirit for a moment. Let the Lord be honored and be glorified in your heart. In the name of the Lord Jesus Christ, Kadosha Badaha, Irambida Luskarua Dele Manish Kaban Dele Barusa, Nabash Karianele Makoman Dele Baria Dala Barusha, Ilambado Jabaria Kanamale Bado Dabaleha Tarababa, Rema. 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

being leveled, not by your might, not by the connections, not by the arrangement of men, but by the Spirit of the Lord.

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Thank you, Holy Spirit. Yes, Christ, yeah. Is somebody declaring it?

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And the Holy Spirit laid upon my heart. He said today, many believers are going the carnal route. Say many believers are going the carnal route more than the spirit route. See, there is always a way for us. There is always a way for us. The Bible says that for all those who are born by the Spirit, or those who are led by the Spirit, they are the

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They are the sons of God. I can't see any son of God being stopped. I can't see any son of God being disadvantaged.

listen. Can we pray a prayer? We want to pray to the Lord. Empower me, O Lord, to discern the times and the seasons, to discern the people and places, to discern voices and actions. Listen, oh Lord, help me. There is something you need to pay attention to. There are times, there are seasons. Bible says there is time for everything. Guess what? If you are unable to discern the right time for the right things, the right time of things may appear or may arrive, and you'll be doing the wrong things. We are human beings close with fallibilities. We are human beings with weaknesses, and that is why we pray. Is somebody hearing me? That is why we pray. Because left to human beings alone, the Bible tells me there is a way that seemeth right to man. There are ways it seems right, it seems perfect in the eyes of the man. But the Bible says that in the end, they are the ways of death. I can't depend on myself. I cannot depend on myself. In fact, I don't trust me. I don't know about you. I don't trust me. That is why I pray. I don't trust me. No. I don't trust me. I don't trust me at all. I don't trust me. I don't trust me. Because sometimes my emotions are speaking to me.

0: listen, the Bible says 2 Corinthians. 2 Corinthians chapter 5. 2 Corinthians chapter 5. And the verse 16. 2 Corinthians 5. And the verse 16. 2 Corinthians 5, verse 16. Are you there?
1: Yes.
0: 2 Corinthians
1: 2 5. 2 Corinthians chapter 5, verse 16.
0: Verse 16. It says,
1: Wherefore, henceforth,
0: no walk. No. Hang on. Let me do interpretation. Interpretation in Ghana. You can do your interpretation in tree, in ever, in Hausa, in whatever. But the English says what?
1: Wherefore henceforth?
0: No walk. Are you following? No walk.
1: No, we no man after the flesh. Yea.
0: I don't want to know anybody after the flesh. No, I don't want to know any situation after the flesh. It is not my interest to know you after the flesh. Kadush kabari yadaha. Because we can't trust the flesh.
1: Yes.
0: The Bible says that the spirit

0: onwards.
1: Yes.
0: Know we no man after the flesh.
1: My God. Though we have known Christ after the flesh, yet now, henceforth,
0: we don't know him.
1: Know we him
0: no
1: more.
0: We don't know him. Jesus Christ, let me shock you. Let me shock you. You see, Jesus Christ walked on the face of this earth as a human being. A human being and God at the same time. Just like you. Just like you. The Bible says that we are seated in high places with Christ. The Bible says we are joint heirs with Christ. The Bible says that we are in Christ. So wherever Jesus sits, you are sitting there. Hello. But on the earth, he could not trust flesh. So consistently, he was in prayer. Consistently, he was in prayer. And the Bible tells me that he never once made a mistake. Somebody say, I

0: environment has made you to believe.
1: But I
0: don't care what your environment has made you to believe. I don't care what people around you have made you to believe. That some way, somehow, as for nipa de inform so but a nipa hung and a nipa nebe ye boni and a nipa de yem se and a yem fata and so on and so forth. I'm not interested. What I know is that the man Jesus Christ walked on the face of this earth and he won consistently by the Spirit. He won consistently by the Spirit. This morning I am the Lord sent me here even to usher you from the carnality even into the realms of the Spirit, where winning is a normal occurrence. Oh, come on. I say where winning is a normal occurrence. The Bible says that he went into the grave and he took away the keys of the kingdom, and it says, henceforth all power in heaven and on earth had been

That power is now in my hands. That power is now in my hands. That power is now in my hands. We are going to pray this prayer. Have you shared the page yet? Have you shared the page yet? Have you delivered?

0: pray this morning. We are going to pray. Give me a second. Go back to 1 Corinthians 2:14. Yes. It says what?
1: 1 Corinthians chapter 2
0: and verse 14. Yes. It says what?
1: But the natural man receiveth not the things of the Spirit of God.
0: But the natural man, or call him the carnal man, hear me, child of God, what God's interest is that you shall be spiritual. Charlie, if I were you, this week I would stay spiritual. This week, whatever happens, I stay spiritual. He said, a natural man cannot. He said what?
1: He said, receiveth not the things of the Spirit
0: He's
1: of God.
0: He's unable to receive the things of the Spirit. There are things in the Spirit. In the realms of the Spirit, things are hanging. Things are being stretched to you. In the realms of the Spirit, there are things. I believe so strongly that at the time that the 5 loaves and 2 fishes were multiplied, they were hanging in the Spirit, and Jesus Christ saw it. But Peter, James, John, Philip, Bartholomew, all these other disciples who were walking with Jesus, they never saw it. And the Bible says that they were prescribing to Jesus Christ, let them go before we get problem. Let them run before we get problem. Hear me, child of God. There are some situations that you are about to take decisions on, and your decisions are not influenced by the Spirit. They are influenced by the things you see. They are influenced by your flesh. They are influenced by your feelings. But I'm praying today in the name of the Lord Jesus that you are going to be led by the Spirit. You are going to be
1: discerned
0: by the Spirit. You are going to
1: be
0: by the Spirit in the name of the Lord Jesus Christ. He says, continue. He says, receive not
1: from the things of the Spirit of God.
0: He said, for
1: they are foolishness unto him.
0: Oh,
1: neither can he know them, because they are spiritually.
0: These things are spiritually discerned. These things are spiritually discerned. I pray that God shall give you discernment.
1: Yes, Lord.
0: I pray you shall receive discernment.
1: In the name of Jesus.
0: Hey, there are people in your space. There are people who will come your way. May you be able to discern to people. May you be able to discern people. Discern people. Discern people and discern places. Discern places. I don't know if... Are we together?
1: Yes,
0: are we on the same page?
1: Yes.
0: Are we on the same page?
1: Yes, man of God.
0: That challenge, you are not moving by the flesh. You are not moving by carnality. You are moving by the Spirit. That you are able to discern people, discern places, discern the times, discern the seasons, discern voices, discern actions, because by him actions are weighed. But as for God, his ways are perfect. My prayer this morning, and you are praying this prayer with me, we have 2 scriptures, 1 Corinthians chapter 2 and the verse 14, 2 Corinthians chapter 5 verse 16. On this note, we are lifting our voice and we are praying to God. We say, Lord, empower me. Empower me. Empower me. Empower me. Empower

the very people you bring into our space, the very people, my God, in the Masuba Delivasha, Ramanimasa, Alam Victoria Beria.

0: Korabashariha. What does it say about the sons of Issachar? The sons of Issachar.
1: Not just your head, but your heart.
0: First Corinthians, Chronicles. Chronicles 13. Kubarabashariyaba. Or 12:32. 1 Chronicles.
1: My God.
0: 1 Chronicles 12. Mahabakariyadala Masa. Are you there?
2: First Chronicles chapter 12, verse 32.
0: 1 Chronicles chapter 12, verse 32. Yeah, if you just join us, I mean, we are praying to be empowered to discern the times. To discern the times. And the seasons to discern people. My prayer for you is that you shall see through people. May you see through people. Hey, I'm telling you, it's a lifesaver. It's a lifesaver. If the Lord grants you the grace, the discernment to see through people, it's a lifesaver. It's a destiny saver. I'm telling you, it's a business. It's a business preserver. You don't get it. See, read for me.
2: And
0: verse 32 of First Chronicles.
2: Yes, chapter 12.
0: Yes.
2: Verse 32. And of the children of Issachar. Which were men that had understanding.
0: He said, which were men that had understanding
2: of the times.
0: They had understanding of the times.
2: Of the times to know what Israel ought to do.
0: Oh, Makabari Yashandaba.
2: To know what Israel ought to do. The heads of them were 200, and all their brethren were at their command.
0: Please, this is where I'm going. The Bible says they had understanding of the times. And because of that, all their brethren were at their command. I said, because they had understanding of the times. See, when God graces you to discern people, to discern times, to discern the season, to discern the places, to discern the actions of men, immediately you are giving the authority over them. Immediately you have the upper hand over them. This morning we are praying a prayer. We say, Lord, by your spirit, I take over. See, by your spirit, I take over. Listen, there are some situations right now that you may be under. You are in the mix of it. You are not really in charge. But by the spirit of the Lord, may you take charge. May you take over in the mighty name of the Lord Jesus Christ. He said, Bible says that all their brethren were at their command because of understanding the times and the seasons. Can you pray this morning and say, Lord, by your spirit, not by my power, not by my might, not by my intellect, not by

Situation, Ramakabadi Bayanda, Roshkani Badari, Rimana Mashada, Aragadosh Kabaria, Minimanele Masanda.

0: I prophesy, you are the upper hand.
1: You are the only God.
0: By reason of today's prayer,
1: you are the
0: by reason of today's prayer, that which they are planning and they are orchestrating, even in their secret places, the Lord is revealing to you. In the mighty name of the Lord Jesus Christ, I say that which they are planning, orchestrating, and fashioning, the Lord is bringing them to your room. In the mighty name of the Lord Jesus Christ, I see the Lord give you the

0: Charlie, let me share a very interesting testimony with you, okay?
1: We have no power.
0: There was this lady working the person is working in an office, okay? And she works. She's a very hard worker. And when she works, they give her what should come to her. It is given to somebody else. Not one person. Not two people. Like, and they did it with careless abandon. They didn't care about her feelings. They didn't care about her.

Instead of taking charge of the situation had taken charge of her, and the situation was now, you know, rendering her life, you know, if you know what I mean. When you are depressed, what follows? Don't you know about people who have depression? Charlie, I pray

Let me share another one with you. It's a very interesting one. This is somebody, this is somebody who used to have a lot of money. She used to have a lot of money. Business was flowing. She was doing a very good business. And then along the line, somebody bought goods from her. And then that was it. From that time on, the business kept dwindling because the money didn't come. And then one thing led to the other. And this is a very good person. Good person. And so you, under normal circumstances, you would think that, oh, because she's a good person, and was said good things come her way. Are you following what I'm saying? But Charlie, then she began, you know, going under. Now when you see her, then she's talking small. Talking small because Charlie, now she's a car, was cadet. Now she's now owing people. And a car no air meaning no. She was suffocating under the debt. So guess what?

for Jesus. You know, very interesting. After prayer, somebody called the woman and said, I was told to invest in your business. See, God has ways. Somebody say, God has ways.

Charlie, wait. I wanted to pray a prayer. It's very important for me. I don't forget about you. Because one thing I know is that always God wants you to be lit. You can't be extinguished. You have to be in the mix. You have to be in the mix at all times. God said, I sought for a man. God said, I sought for a man. So my interest is that whatever God is doing for you, you have to be lit. You have to be available. Are you here?

0: I want us to pray a prayer. 1 Corinthians 10:13. 1 Corinthians 10:13. Open up for me. 1 Corinthians 10:13. 1 Corinthians 10:13. 1 Corinthians 10:13. Are you there? Mahabakaria Daha. 1 Corinthians 10:13. You are going to pray. You are going to pray. I need you to pray this prayer. 1 Corinthians 10:13. Mahabaki Badia Dala Mashandele Maza. You are there? It says
1: 1 Corinthians 10:13.
0: Yes, it says,
1: there had no temptation taken you, but such as is common to man.
0: Ah, there is no temptation. Hear me. Yeah, like I was saying something. I said, no matter what God is doing for us right now, God needs you. God needs you to be available. God needs you to be present.
1: Yeah.
0: God needs, you know, the child of God cannot be losing it.
1: Yeah.
0: Is somebody hearing me?
1: Yes.
0: You cannot lose it. You cannot lose it.
1: No.
0: You cannot lose it. At all times, say, in all of this, do well to stand.
1: Yes.
0: That you're standing. The child of God must stand.
1: Yeah.
0: Praise the Lord.
1: Amen.
0: You must stand. I say you must stand at
1: Amen.
0: All times.
1: Amen.
0: Nothing shall take you down.
1: Amen.
0: That is my prayer for you this morning.
1: Yeah.
0: That in all of the things you shall stand.
1: Yes.
0: In all of it you shall stand. In the name of the Lord Jesus. He says,
1: he said
0: there is no temptation
1: taking you, but such as is common to man. But God is faithful.
0: But God is faithful.
1: Who will not suffer you to be tempted above that ye are able.
0: Uh-huh.
1: But with the temptation also,
0: within the same temptation,
1: make a way to escape.
0: He makes a way of escape.
1: That ye may be able to bear it.
0: Ah, that you'll be able to stand the temptation.
1: Yes.
0: So in the time of that temptation, may you never fall.
1: In the name of Jesus.
0: May you never fall. See,
1: when you are
0: close, when you are close to what God has for you, all manner of temptations rise.
1: Oh.
0: Is somebody hearing me?
1: Yeah.
0: I said, when you are close to taking charge of what God has in store for you, all manner of temptations rise. But this morning you are praying that you shall use the way of escape.
1: Jesus.
0: You shall be able to find the way of escape. The Bible said Jesus Christ, once upon a time, people came to him and they came tempting him. I'm reading, let me read. Very quickly, John chapter 8 and then verse 6. John 8 verse 6, it says, John 8 verse 6, and they said, tempting him, and they said, tempting him, Jesus Christ himself was tempted. You are not going to be exempt. So get ready for temptation. But when it comes, you shall have

And the glory of the Lord shall be seen, even in the mighty name of the Lord Jesus Christ. And they said, tempting him, that they might have to accuse him. They are bringing the temptation so that they shall accuse you. But they shall fail. In fact, they have failed already. I said they have failed already. Amen. They have failed already. Amen. They are coming to look for something from your mouth.

0: Spirit,
1: and to utilize
0: empower me,
1: empower me
0: to know the way of escape and to utilize it
1: utilize
0: in the name of Jesus. Pray the prayer right now. Pray the prayer right now.

0: I am going to. The Lord has given me a word. The Lord has given me a word for you. For somebody. And there's a scripture attached to it. So let's hear the scripture first. Let's hear the scripture first. Let's hear the scripture first. Then you will hear what the Lord has for you. In the book of John chapter 3 and the verse 8. The verse 9 is also very crucial, but let's stay with the verse 8. The wind bloweth where it listeth. I wish I can just have amplified Bible. The wind bloweth where it listeth, and thou hearest the sound thereof, but canst not tell whence it cometh and whither it goeth. So shall everyone that is born of the Spirit. I want to read again. Are you finding an Amplified Bible for me? Please do, please do. You better hear this. I said the Lord has a word for you. And I'm giving you a scripture because I was giving a scripture. It says, the wind blows where it listeth. And thou hearest the sound thereof, but canst not tell. But canst not tell whence it cometh and whither it goeth. And listen to Nicodemus. Nicodemus answered and said, how can these things be? Have you found it?
1: It's popping out. The network is slow, so it's popping out.
0: Yes. You. Listen, it's all right. Hear the word of the Lord. Somebody hear me as I hear the Lord. You are a wonder from today.

taking going on right now. Somebody shout, I am a wonder. Oh, Jesus. If I were you, if I were you, I will grab hold of a very, very, very expensive seed to me. David said, I will not give anything to the Lord that will not cost me. If you are glad that you are a wonder, God has made you a wonder to your generation, such that you will blow, you will emerge. You would emerge, and they can't tell where you came from. Where are the believers? They can't tell where you came from. They will say, ah, where did this guy come from? Now, where should I be?

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I say respectable seed. You yourself have respect for that seed and drop it like right now. You can just name it, call

0: 024-29-24-095. 024-29-24-095. I wish they can project it for me. Somebody write it in the comment section for me. 024-29-24-095. 024-29-24-095. Don't call the number. Don't call right now. Don't call. Don't call the number.
1: So you want a sign that God is really calling.
0: Drop it right now. Just drop it. Just drop it.
1: All you need to do is just to say,
0: it is raining.
1: Pastor, I can hear you.
0: It is raining.
1: Send
0: the rain of the Spirit. The rain of the Spirit. La brosh kabari yadala basanda ya. The rain of the Spirit. Amasuha bakari yadaha. It is those who are born by the Spirit. Those who are born by the Spirit. Hey. That is those who are, you will blow.
1: Listen.
0: They don't know where you came
1: Listen.
0: From. I say you are the blowing. They won't know where you are coming from.
1: Listen.
0: They can't tell how you came.
1: Listen.
0: From where you came and where you are going.
1: Listen.

faithfulness. May they be the signs and the wonders of your time. In the name of the Lord Jesus. The Lord bless you. Hey, I'm only, I'm going. Mama Princess. Charlie, today you are the best reader around. My God. I love God. I love God. You don't know Christ, Lord and personal Savior. You just came. Somebody invited you. And you have come to be part of the people of God. But when you manage to enter a garage, it doesn't make you a car. When you manage to enter

0: So pray after me. If you are here and you have not accepted Christ as Lord and personal Savior, pray with me. Say, Lord Jesus,
1: this morning,
0: I receive you.
1: I accept you
0: as my personal Lord
1: and Savior.
0: Please take hold of my life.
1: Make it what you want.
0: From this day forward,
1: I declare
0: I am yours.
1: I'm born again.
0: Thank you for saving me.
1: You
0: prayed that prayer. Congratulations. Now I call you my brother in Christ, my sister in Christ. I'd like to know you. So give me a text. I want you, give me a text. Don't call who. Give me a text. Let your text read. My name is so and so and so. I accepted Christ on your program. There's a number. 024-2924-095. 024-2924-095. That's the same number. Give me a text on it. And let me know that you accepted Christ. I'll be glad to share godly counsel with you. We pray together. We trust the Lord for greater heights. When you are mature, you'd also help me mature others. Is that okay? So get close to me. Get in touch. Let's walk this path. The Lord is still on his throne. The Lord bless you. May the world around you call you a wonder. This week, you shall not miss people calling you wonder. In the name of the Lord Jesus.
1: Amen.

0: You don't have a brother who's a major prophet. You don't have a brother who's a major prophet. You are blocking my camera. You don't have a brother who is a major prophet. Oh, bro. Nyame Shayendo. Praise God.
1: From the way you are carrying this bright aura, I see that celebration has come to your house.
0: I'm telling you.
1: Celebration. Is it a birthday or it's an anniversary or it's a...
0: Why, you born? Anniversary.
1: It's an anniversary.
0: We
1: I'm on point.
0: Oh, say you there, you be prophet.
1: Oh, mercy.
0: Can you imagine? Have you forgotten?
1: Oh, it's a 26th anniversary.
0: Yeah, exactly. That's true. Amazing.
1: That's powerful.
0: The Lord has been gracious.
1: Wow.
0: The Lord has been
1: Monday,
0: gracious.
1: Monday, Tuesday, Wednesday, Thursday.
0: Yeah.
1: Thursday.
0: Yeah, on Thursday.
1: All right.
0: The man is a prophet.
1: Oh, mercy.
0: Chese,
1: oh, 26 on chese, Thursday. Powerful.
0: Chese, nyamye
1: oh, mercy.
0: God has opened his
1: Pastor Mike.
0: Eyes and his ears. And he has touched his tongue.
1: Oh, mercy.
0: My God.
1: Congrats. My God. Congrats.
0: All praise to the Lord.
1: Congrats.
0: All praise to the Lord. We don't take it for granted. I mean, one easily may, may look around it and say, "Oh yeah."
1: Wow.
0: But yeah, it's been a bit.
1: I know, right?
0: Yeah, it's been a bit.
1: I know.
0: Thank you.
1: I
0: it's okay.
1: Know.
0: It's all right. It's not about me. I'm going. Bye bye.

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Today is Tuesday, the 21st of July, 2026, a day the Lord has made. We rejoice and we are glad in it. This is Joy Time in His presence. I warmly welcome you. On behalf of my able producer, Mikaela Nye, it promises to be a glorious time in the presence of the Lord as we experience pure word, pure worship, and fervent prayer right here on this exalted altar. I want to say a very big thank you to Pastor Mike Niabose for the wonderful time on AOV. Please tune in to AOV every weekday from 1:30 a.m. to 4 a.m. for an unforgettable experience of the power and the wisdom of God through intense prayer based on the word of God. My name is Atuaka.

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0: 20 minutes after the hour of 4 right here on Joy 99.7, and we are edifying ourselves even as we pray in the Spirit, chanting in the Holy Ghost, speaking mysteries to God. The Bible makes us understand that when we pray in the Spirit, we speak mysteries. Howbeit, even though our mind is fruitless, our spirit prayeth unto the Father, and we commune with divinity in that mode, and you are edified. To be edified means to be built up. Your spirit man is built up. Your spirit man begins to mount up, and it's a very, very, very good practice. I will implore that you make this a habit. Pray in the Spirit. Always pray in the Spirit a lot. And when you do that, you stir up the waters within you. It will amaze you what has been deposited in you that you don't even know of. But when you pray in the Spirit, you mount up and begin to connect to divinity right within you and intermingle with the supernatural. And that is how we birth forth uncommon blessings, uncommon things, you know, right from within. A very, very good morning once again. If you just tuned in, this is Joy Timing, His Presence right here on Joy 99.7 FM. My name is Atuakwa, and we're still in the mode of worship.
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28 minutes to the top of the hour, 5 right here on Joy 99.7 FM. This is Joy Timing, his presence. Your testimonies are welcome via WhatsApp 055 111 1997, hashtag testimonies on Joy. Hashtag testimonies on Joy. Your testimonies are very welcome. 055 111 1997. Now say after me, say in the name of Jesus, this very day, the 21st of July, 2026, Tuesday, I receive divine wisdom for every decision I make. Say this day, the Lord is directing my steps and ordering my path. Say, my mind is filled with clarity. My mind is filled with peace. My mind is filled with discernment. In the name of Jesus, say, every obstacle

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17 minutes to the top of the hour, 5, and we want to get into prayer. Remember that your testimonies are welcome via WhatsApp, 055-1111-997, hashtag testimonies on joy. We're live on Facebook. We're live on X. We're live on YouTube. Do well to connect.

44 is the time. Joshua chapter 1 and the verse 3. Joshua chapter 1, the verse 3. The book of Joshua chapter 1 and the verse 3. Before I even read the scripture, I want you to understand something. Understand this and hear me. No matter how full a bus is, no matter how full a bus, B-U-S, or a car is, the driver's seat is always left for the driver. Can I give you a few seconds to ponder over it? A car can be very full. The passengers will struggle for the... What for trot rodder? Kadesh, doko, kadesh, doko, kadesh, doko, kadesh, kadesh, kadesh, doko. You see how... We struggle for the seats in the buses, The passengers can fight each other, they can push each other. But for the driver's seat, nobody struggles with the driver over his seat. It may be jammed, it may be so full. In fact, it can be overloaded. But the driver's seat is left for the driver. What is Atuko Amina saying this morning? There is something you are destined to drive. There's an area of life God has anointed you to possess and to lead, to drive. And I want to submit to you, even before we begin to read the scripture and pray, that anyone who tries to struggle with you over the seat that is meant for you is doing it for nothing. They are just pouring water on stone. It's a useless effort because it is meant for you and God has given it to you. Joshua chapter 1 and the verse 3. New International Version, NIV. I'll read a couple of translations. NIV says that, I will give you every place where you set your foot, as I promised Moses. New Living Translation, he said, I promise you what I promised Moses. Wherever you set your foot, you will be on that land that I have given to you. ESV. Every place that the soles of your feet will tread upon, I have given to you, as I promised Moses.

King James Version. Let me just read King James. Every place that the soles of your foot shall tread upon, that I have given unto you, as I said unto Moses. Can I repeat myself? I said early on that no matter how full, no matter how overloaded a bus is, the driver's seat is left for him because it's meant for him. It's been given to him. Only driver be pretty seat home. Are you okay? You can struggle with other people over the seats, not the driver. There's something you are meant to drive, child of God. There's something you are anointed to be in control of. There's a territory that is yours. Today, you are going to lift up prayer for the next few minutes before I read our testimonies. And the prayer you are going to pray is that my feet possess every ground the Lord has prepared for me. And my voice carries wisdom as I journey on. My feet possess every ground God has prepared for me. The ground of your marriage is meant for you. The ground of your career is meant for you. The grounds of your ministry is meant for you. Every promise, everything that is associated with your destiny and your journey

the standard upon Mount Zion. The children of God, they shall possess their possessions. Who is God speaking to this very morning? You are going to lift up your voice. If you can by faith, and you want to anoint your feet to pray this prayer, you can anoint your feet to pray this prayer. If you want to put your bare feet on the ground, you can put your bare feet on the ground as a prophetic act. You want to pour a little water on your feet, you can do so as a prophetic act. But I want you to pray this prayer. That my feet possess every grounds that the Lord has prepared for me. In the mighty name of Jesus. Every grounds the Lord has prepared for me. My feet possess it. I will not be pushed out of my space. In the mighty name of Jesus. Every agenda of the enemy to struggle with me over my jurisdiction will not work. Lift up your voice in prayer right now. Lift up your voice in prayer right now. Lift up your voice in prayer right now. Lift up your voice in prayer right now. You are under the sound of my voice. God has given you a space in the academia. I pick by the Spirit that you are anointed to climb up the ladder and possess a certain space in the academia. No attempt of the enemy to struggle with you over that space will prevail. In the mighty name of Jesus. I pray for Lydia Samahesh Dodo. Possess your possessions in the name of Jesus. I pray for Vivian Hammond. Possess your possessions in the name of Jesus. Nakole, I pray for you. Possess your possessions in the name of Jesus. Mavis Dowuna, I pray for you. I pray for Walter Boche. I pray for Pius, I pray. I pray for Eunice Ajaho. I pray for Sanami Avaji. I pray in the name of Jesus. For Nanaya Jamabwating. I pray in the name of Jesus. For Nabo Telebote. I pray in the name of Jesus. For Ruth Precious. I pray in the name of Jesus. For Mercy and the siblings. I pray for Albertina and the children. I pray in the mighty name of Jesus. For Grandma Irene and her household. I pray in the name of Jesus. For Auntie Abigail and her children. I lift up prayer in the mighty name of Jesus. For Dinah and the family. I pray for Malta and Richmond. Every space that the Lord has prepared for you, your feet steps there and you possess that space in the mighty name of Jesus. I pray for Jane Afram. I pray for Jerry Ohine Asad. I pray for Beatrice Okuto. I pray for Agnes Doso. I pray in the name of Jesus for Daniel Akapo. Possess your possessions. Possess your possessions. I pray for Joyce Na Awo and the children. I pray for Eunice Khan. I pray for Veronica.

Philip Achu. I pray in the mighty name of Jesus for everyone under the sound of my voice. I pray for the Hammonds and the Quays. I declare in the name of Jesus that wherever your feet have been anointed to possess,

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I lift a prayer for Josephine Ama. I pray for Gertrude Shikadutako. I pray for Henrietta Sweetie. I pray in the name of Jesus for Ivy Saki. I pray for Frances Rex Stewart. Which area of life have you been anointed to possess? Hey, I say that no matter how full a bus is, no matter how they struggle for the seat, the driver's seat is left for him. Nobody occupies the driver's seat. Whatever you are anointed to drive,

I lift up prayer for Ruby and the family. I lift up prayer for Lucy Ajua Intre and the children. I lift up prayer for Patricia and the family. I pray for Antina and her family. In the mighty name of Jesus, I lift up prayer for Roberta Somanani. I lift up prayer for Doris Ohimi. I lift up prayer for Dina Adi. I lift up prayer for Gloria Ama. I lift up prayer for Mami Efua. I lift up prayer for Nakole.

take your place. Begin to occupy your space. Take dominion over the jurisdiction God has put for you. The jurisdiction God has prepared for you. Begin to take your place. Exercise dominion by the power of the Holy Ghost that is invested in you. In the mighty name of Jesus. I pray for Naabia and the family. I pray for Dinah Adi. I pray for Nakole Hammond. I pray in the name of Jesus for Lord Baniba. I pray for Denise Calmone. I pray for Cecil Bano. I pray in the name of Jesus for Adam Wisdom. In the mighty name of Jesus, there is a space, there is a place that the Lord has anointed for you.

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That apostolic mantle, that apostolic mandate, it falls on your life today.

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No one will push me out of my space. In the name of Jesus, I possess my possession. Somebody, you will have to take those rings and place them in your hands and speak and declare that the Lord gave me this family. The Lord gave me this marriage. No one will push me out of my space. 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

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In the mighty name of Jesus, the thief will not come to steal, to kill, and to destroy what belongs to me, what the Lord has given to me. Someone under the sound of my voice, when you enter that office, you will lay your hand on that seat before you sit down.

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I will exit gloriously to my next phase, to my next level. 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You will anoint that seat, and you will declare over that seat in the mighty name of Jesus.

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Nobody contends with the driver over his seat. 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Take your place. 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Take possession. Take dominion. Find full expression to the glory of the name of the Lord. In the mighty name of Jesus. In the mighty name of Jesus. In the mighty name of Jesus. In the mighty name of Jesus. Man of God, don't lose your ministry because of the confrontation that you are faced with. Woman of God, don't lose your ministry because of that confrontation. Speak after the order of Joshua chapter 1, the verse 3. That wherever the soles of your feet shall tread, it has been given to you. I possess my possession. I possess my possession. This space belongs to me. I take authority in the name of Jesus. You are a child of covenant. You should not be at home and a spirit enters that house to torment your children. Your daughter jumps out of sleep every night and is screaming, somebody's pressing me, somebody's pressing me. Hey, that space was given to you.

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One thing the modern day Christian is losing grip of is the spiritual authority vested in him or in her. I don't know this kind of orientation, where we got it from, but we have become too beggarly in our Christian life and in our Christian walk. Time is up to put your feet on the ground. If that space is yours, let your presence be felt.

time. We're going to get into the word in a jiffy. 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This day, this week, this month, this year, my feet possess every ground that the Lord has prepared for me. I take authority and I exercise dominion.

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This is Joy Time in His Presence. 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
1: 8 minutes after the hour of five, and once again, we are blessed this very morning with the presence of a great man of God, an apostle of God, a prophet of God, a teacher of his word, a pastor over his sheep. And it's a privilege every time that the Lord has given us an opportunity to sit at the feet of this great man to receive the word. It's been a blessing. And once again, we count ourselves blessed. He is the senior pastor of Action Chapel International, Kwabenya. And without wasting much time, he needs no introduction. I present to you the very person and ministry of the Bishop Charles Tete right here in the studios of Joy 99.7 FM. Ozovo.
2: Hallelujah.
1: How are we doing, sir?
2: Oh, God is helping us. Oh.
1: We bless Jesus. We bless Jesus.
2: God
1: we
2: is
1: bless
2: us
1: Jesus.
2: By grace.
1: You are very welcome once
2: Thank
1: again,
2: you.
1: Ozovo.
2: Thank you, man of God. Thank you so much. This morning, I'm very happy to come your way this morning.
1: Mm.
2: We are continuing our subject on faith.
1: Mm.
2: Last week, we learned the importance of faith.
1: Sure.
2: 10 reasons why you need faith in your life as a child of God.
1: Mm.
2: And so today we are going to look at the types of faith.
1: Mm.
2: And we also learn the level of faith. And so you can assess and know your level and where you are.
1: Sure.
2: You know, so that we'll be able to apply it to the glory of God.
1: Faith can be measured.
2: Yes, faith can be measured.
1: Powerful.
2: And so I want to show, I'm going to teach on the 10 types of faith and how they work.
1: Powerful.
2: Yeah, I believe that God will use me to bless somebody. You are going to be blessed this morning. Let's pray. Holy Spirit, take over this teaching section. Let's hear the voice of the Spirit and not the voice of the flesh. Bless your children. Grant us the spirit of revelation, knowledge and understanding in your word. Impress it upon our hearts, never to be forgotten, Lord. In Jesus' name we pray. Amen.
1: Amen.
2: Okay, so like I said last week, we learned the importance of faith, 10 reasons why you need faith as a child of God. So today we're going to look at the different types of faith. And I think that I'll cover about 10. We have the saving faith, we have the little faith, we have the temporal faith, we have dead faith, we have action faith, or faith backed by works. We have sense knowledge faith, or what we call weak faith. And most of us call it the Thomas kind of faith. We also have number 7, we have revelation knowledge faith, which we call the strong faith. And then we have number eight, we have the God kind of faith. Yes. The heavens and the earth were created by that faith. And how we can apply it in our lives as children of God. Then we also have number 9, violent faith. Violent faith. Some call it the victorious faith. And then we also have the spiritual gift of faith. And we are going to learn, I'm going to take my time to teach on this subject. So number 1, the first faith that I want us to understand is what we call the saving faith. According to Ephesians chapter 2, verse 8, I'm reading the NIV. It said, "For it is by grace you have been saved through faith. And this is not from yourself. It is the gift of God." Yes. So when we talk about saving faith, we are talking about the faith. You see, this faith is a gift of God that comes with a special grace to everyone who hears the gospel of salvation. Now, you hear the gospel, you believe in Jesus Christ as your Savior who saves sinners followed by repentance, confession of your sins to God, and the acceptance of Jesus Christ into your heart as your Lord and personal Savior. Mm. So this faith is a faith that God makes available to those who open their hearts to hear the gospel.
1: Mm.
2: Because for you to believe in Jesus Christ as your Lord and personal Savior, it comes with faith. Because we are saved by faith. And he said, this is a gift from God to us. So when you read John 3, verse 16, the Bible tells us God so loved the world that he gave his only begotten Son, that whosoever believes in him shall not perish, but will what? Have everlasting life. So this is the faith that gives us eternal life and grants us the grace to accept Jesus Christ as our Lord and personal Savior when we hear the gospel.
1: Mm.
2: And so we are saved by grace through faith.
1: Mm.
2: And so we have the saving faith. Now, the saving faith that God gives us, we become saved. It's a level of faith that the Bible tells us. The Bible says in the book of Romans that we are given a measure of faith. Now, this faith gives you access to salvation.
1: Mm.
2: The second type of faith is what we call the little faith. We saw in the book of Matthew chapter 8, Jesus spoke about the little faith.
1: Mm.
2: You know, Matthew chapter 8, verse 24 to 26.
1: Mm.
2: So what is little faith? The Bible says that, and behold, there arose a great tempest in the sea, insomuch that the ship was covered with the waves, but he was asleep. Jesus was asleep in the...
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2: Sheep. And his disciples came to him and woke him up, saying, Lord, save us. We perish. Lord, save us. And Jesus Christ said unto them, why are ye fearful, O ye of little faith? O ye of little faith. Then he arose and rebuked the wind and the sea, and there was a great calm. Now, Jesus Christ arose and rebuked the wind, and there was a great calm. Now, we are in this scripture. Jesus said this to believers. Watch it.
1: Mm-hmm.
2: Jesus said this to believers who have walked with him for over 2 years. So we can liken this little faith to people who have believed in the Lord Jesus, because the disciples had believed in him and they were walking with him.
1: Mm.
2: They were walking with him and they were confronted with a storm, and Jesus expected them to speak to the storm.
1: Mm.
2: But they cried out to him, oh, save us, oh, Lord, save us. Care not that we perish. And Jesus Christ rebuked them and he said, why are ye so fearful, ye of little faith? And you know what? He rebuked the storm. And what we learned here is that there are Christians who have accepted Jesus Christ like the disciples, who goes to church, serve the Lord, give their tithes, and even dance in church every Sunday, but have refused to develop their faith. Because when you become born again, it's just like when you go and buy a new car from a dealership, the car dealer will give you the car. You buy the car. You leave the place. You leave the shop with the car. Now, the fuel tank, they provide some kind of fuel, an amount of fuel in the tank for you. But you are not expected to run the car
1: on that small amount.
2: On that small amount of fuel. You are expected to fill the tank. So when you become born again, you entered into the faith, but that small faith God gives you to accept the Lord.
1: Mm-hmm.
2: Now, God expects you to work on your little faith, your small faith.
1: Mm-hmm.
2: But most of us as Christians, we refuse to grow our faith. We refuse to develop our faith. We want to run the vehicle on that amount of fuel that we left the shop with. And that is why most believers get grounded in the journey, in the faith journey. So Jesus Christ rebuked them and said that you are fearful. You of little faith. You could not even speak to this storm. And you know what? Let me explain this faith to you. This kind of faith is mostly found in believers who have refused to develop their faith after salvation.
4: Okay.
2: Little faith. Who are sorry, 2 years, 5 years, 10 years, still. You've seen Jesus raising the dead. You've seen Jesus working miracles. You see every day Jesus was preaching. Mm. You were sitting at the feet of Jesus, but the disciples refused to develop their faith.
4: Mm.
2: And so believers with little faith, maybe 10 years or 20 years in the faith, but always walk in fear and doubt like Jesus pointed out to the disciples. When confronted with a storm or a situation, they will always run to the pastor with tears, screaming for help. These are believers with little faith. Bibi kakra se kokrochi bi fa wo boy di so ano fa wo nan so ana se okure bi e fa ye
4: obefere bishop.
2: Meanwhile, wo ye elder wo yeri ye mba ku leader wo iti wo chere se all these years in the Lord, no. Bibi kitwa was a full of suffer. One friend prayer warrior leader, I'll be full of suffer. It will no GDNOA with the shell, Abrabo, I say no. GDNO, then why are GDNO? So your faith is little. Now we go to the third type of faith. We have what we call the temporal faith. Temporal faith. Temporal faith, as it sounds, is faith that is what?
4: Temporary.
2: It's temporal. We found it in the book of Luke chapter 8 verse 11 to 13. And it talks about the seed, the parable that Jesus told. He said the seed, Jesus said, the seed is the word of God. Those by the wayside are the ones who hear, then the devil comes and takes away the word. Luke 8 verse 11 to 13. Takes away the word out of their heart. Lest they should believe and be saved. He said, but the ones on the rock are those who, when they hear, receive the word of God with joy, and this have no root. Who believe for a while, underline that, who believe for a while, and in time of temptation or trials, fall away. You see, so this faith lasts for a short time. It is the faith that believes in God and his word and even praises God when things are going well. But when trials and temptation and adversities of life hit, this faith leaves or disappears. It will GDO. Na sa GDO na won. Uko asodi awe ni age oso for preacher. O GDO no asro papa papa. Now we are poor asodi ni share grace sia. Na bibi tu akwam and as a fear. Just say, Nyamia Samoti na Vamus. It will GDA. Now, Bible no says, GDNO is temporal faith. Wow. And you see, this kind of faith is mostly found in Christians who love and serve God with joy, but easily get discouraged, offended, or bitter in church and falls out of faith due to little challenges in their lives. They suffer from what we call the temporal faith syndrome.
4: Wow.
2: Your faith is temporal. Then number four, we have what we call the dead faith. Dead faith is found in the book of James. Dead faith. Now, what is dead faith? In the book of James 2 verse 17, he said, even so, faith, if it has not works, is dead, being alone. If you don't back your faith, your belief with works, is called dead faith. When you read James chapter 2, verse 26, it said, for as the body without the spirit is dead, so faith without works is dead also. This kind of faith is the one that lacks fruits of works. Dead faith is useless faith. It does exist in the believer, but never accomplishes what God wants.
1: It's there. Jidye, but it doesn't.
2: You have no works. You don't support that faith with works. Who to be quite sorry you're preaching? Who will be who to be remember? Who to be kai sermons in ya preaching? But you be so say, Nyama wati nina no.
1: Anamon.
2: Bible ni says sa jidye na wono is dead faith.
1: Jesus.
2: Who do you be that much in ya ba?
1: Kai.
2: You see, and he said, this faith is full of excuses. The BR or Adentina, oh, don't worry with their faith at the right time. And Crawford more dead faith, you know. They know it, but they lack the works. They don't support it with works. The BR, they are full of excuses. The BR.
1: Wow.
2: You see, it lacks the ability to take action. People with dead faith are people who lack the ability to take action. God does not work with Christians with dead faith. Most Christians are not experiencing miracles because they have refused to add works to the faith they profess. And that is dead faith. Number five. We have what we call the active faith or action faith. Active faith or action faith. Or faith backed by words. The fifth type of faith is what we call the action faith. This is the faith backed by words. James chapter 2, verse 14, 18, and 21 says, what does it profit, my brethren? If someone says he has faith but does not have works, can faith save him? But someone will say, you have faith and I have works. Show me your faith without your works, and I will show you my faith by my works. It won't say, Ebimu Ojidiomfa, Omun Tuanamon. Ebimusu Ojidia, Sajidiano. Well, you believe that, it continued to read in James, it said, you believe that there is one God. You do well. Yes, you believe the existence of God. Even demons believe and tremble. But do you want to know, oh foolish man, according to the scripture, was it that faith without works is dead? Was not Abraham, our father, justified by works when he offered Isaac, his son, on the altar? Yes, Abraham believed God. But do you know how his faith was justified? When he obeyed and took a step in obeying God, God justified his faith by his willingness to offer Isaac on the altar. So this kind of faith is backed by action, a prompt response to God's word in obedience. It believes, acts upon the word of God without delay. It is a faith that is backed by works of righteousness. This faith is found in Christians who follow what they believe with actions. Praise the Lord, somebody.
1: Hallelujah.
2: Abraham demonstrated this faith in God when he was asked to offer Isaac on the altar of Mount Moriah. Praise the Lord, somebody.
1: Praise
2: we also Lord. Saw that Peter also demonstrated this faith when he was asked by Jesus to walk on water. When Jesus, when Jesus said, come, when he said, bid me come, walk on the water, Peter said, yes, and Peter jumped out of the boat. You see, this is what we call the action faith. Praise the Lord, somebody.
1: Hallelujah.
2: Now, I want us to look at the sixth one, because I have, I'll continue next week by the grace of God. Now, the sixth one is called the sense knowledge faith. Sense knowledge faith is what we call the weak faith. It's also called the Thomas kind of faith. Sense knowledge. This faith is supported by the five senses.
1: It's looking for evidence before.
2: It sees evidence before. We call it seeing is believing. You see, it's called sense knowledge faith. Now, Seeing is believing. This is what we call the Thomas kind of faith. Mm. You see, Thomas is the ultimate biblical example of sense, knowledge, faith. He refuses to believe in the resurrection of Jesus until he could

0: not seen and yet have what? Believed. Into no, yeah, I just see you want sunny a bit, you know. You want me and you sense, knowledge, faith is weak faith that relies entirely on physical evidence, human reasoning, and sensory perception rather than the truth of God's word. You see, sense, knowledge, faith. This is the faith of the natural mind, which refuses to believe anything it cannot see, hear, taste, or smell, or even touch. This faith demands physical proof. Christophobia, this is the realm I am. Because you see, God deals with spirit. It's spirit to spirit. Now, if you are being influenced by the five senses, there's no way you can do business with God. Because without faith, it is impossible to please God. So, Bishop Okom Kuranwa, just when your evidence be a this faith cannot see the glory of God because it cannot accept the spiritual truth of God's word. Those who walk by this faith analyzes everything till they end up paralyzing their destinies. Now, when you read 1 Corinthians 2, verse 14, let me read it in conclusion. Enclosure. 1 Corinthians 2:14. He said, but the natural man does not receive the things of the Spirit of God. For they are foolish. They are foolishness to them. Nor can he know them because they are spiritually discerned. You see, Abraham had to move from the sense knowledge, which has the, what I call the biological limitation. Abraham had to shift from sense knowledge to what? Revelation knowledge for him to receive Isaac. Because dwelling on sense knowledge will not give you any miracle. And that is the kind of faith that Thomas was walking in. I pray for you, somebody out there. Prayer for you is that you will graduate in your faith.
1: Amen.
0: You will graduate in your faith so that Amen. You will see the glory of God. Amen. Bible says that all things are possible unto them that believe. Listen to me. There is a realm in God. And there is a realm where when you walk, I'm telling you, you will walk in the supernatural wonders of God. Powerful. I encourage you to study and develop your faith. Because that is the only place where you can experience the supernatural power of God. Be blessed this morning.
1: Amen.
0: Walk by faith and not by sight. And you will see the hand of God in your life. I will continue next week and I'll teach you the other four ones. Next week, I'm going to teach you on what we call revelational knowledge faith. And it will blow your mind. The Lord bless you. The Lord keep you.
1: The Lord bless you too, Bishop. Thank you. God richly bless you. This is refreshing. What a word. We thank God. So you have heard. Make sure you have assessed the level that you are and work on your level of faith. Faith is measurable. And so measure which level you are and improve on your level of faith. Bishop, we want to know where church is. We want to come to church.
0: All roads lead to Kwabena. After the Domi Runabout, about 350 meters from the Domi Runabout, Kwabena Road,
1: right.
0: On your right, you know, opposite Airport Saloon.
1: Right.
0: You'll find a big signboard there.
1: Right.
0: And just come and worship with us on Sunday, and the time is 8 a.m.
1: Powerful.
0: I welcome you. Come and join the miracle family. And you have a cause to testify of God's goodness. Thank you so much.
1: Thank you very much. Bless. God richly bless you. You heard the voice of Bishop Charles Tete. We're taking a brief break. We'll be right back. Please don't flip the dial.
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on Sunday, the 2nd of August at 4 p.m., all and sundry are invited to All Time Praise 2026. The theme is gratitude. We're joining Pastor Kwame Manukuri as he hosts the likes of Becky Bonnie, Eldam Riku, Perez Mew.

Theodore Techi Ministries Worldwide presents Family Time in his presence. The theme is Experiencing Instant Hell with Prophet Theodore Techi on the 1st of August, 7 a.m. to 10 a.m. at Osu Ebenezer Presby Church Hall. 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Now, I want to extend a hand of invitation.

for Dunamis Night. The theme is My Set Time of Restoration. 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I'm right here, right behind Potbelly Shack Restaurant. 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

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Speaking are Pastor Matthew Ashimolo, Bishop Tudor Bismarck, Bishop Michael Kunku, Pastor Paul Adefarase, and our conference host, Pastor Meso Tabo. 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Don't miss it. Be there. 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Right, this is where we draw down the curtains. Time in His Presence has been brought to you by Amasha Partners Limited and iCare. God willing, same time, same place tomorrow. We'll be meeting. Many thanks to Mikaela for the wonderful production. Keep faith alive. Work on your faith. Grow in faith and see results. My name is Atwakwa. We're out of here.

0: Hello, our dear listeners. Welcome to today's Rhapsody Reading, Tuesday, 21st July. Pastor says, Righteousness by Faith. Our theme scripture is from Romans chapter 1, verse 17. For therein is the righteousness of God revealed from faith to faith, as it is written, the just shall live by faith. Hallelujah. In our previous study, we learned that the gospel is the power of God. It's the message that declares that through Christ, you've been justified, made righteous, and brought into oneness with God. The gospel shows you what God has done, what you have become, and what now belongs to you in Christ. This produces faith in your spirit. God deals with men on the basis of faith. He brings men into righteousness, not because they qualified by works, but because of faith. Consider something remarkable in Hebrews chapter 11. The Bible lists great men of faith: Abel, Enoch, Noah, Abraham, Moses, etc. But right in that list, it also says, by faith the harlot Rahab perished not. Hebrews chapter 11 verse 31. A harlot, yet she's included among the heroes of faith. Why? It's because she believed. She heard about the God of Israel, saw his representatives, and believed in their victory even before it happened. Read Joshua chapter 2 verse 1 to 22. She aligned herself with their faith, with the God of Abraham, Isaac, and Jacob. That one act brought her into God's purpose and even into the lineage of the Lord Jesus. This is the power of righteousness by faith. When it's imparted to your spirit, everything changes. You are no longer defined by who you were or where you came from, but by what you've received. In the book of Romans, Paul unfolds this progressively. He shows the legality of righteousness, how God made it available through Christ, and then reveals its impartation into the human spirit. So, you are not trying to qualify for God's acceptance. You've been brought in by faith. Pastor says, live with the assurance that you are accepted, justified, and established in God, not because of what you did, but because you've embraced, accepted, and received the righteousness which is by faith in Jesus Christ. That I may win Christ and be found in him, not having mine own righteousness, which is of the law, that which is through the faith of Christ, the righteousness which is of God by faith. Philippians chapter 3, verse 8 to 9. Hallelujah. Prayer. Dear Father, I thank you for the righteousness revealed in the gospel. I'm conscious that I've been brought into the kingdom by faith, not by works. I walk in boldness, fully assured of my acceptance and right standing in Christ. In Jesus' name, amen. For further study, please read Romans chapter 3, verse 21 to 22, Romans chapter 5, verse 17, and Ephesians chapter 2, verse 89. God bless you. If you want to make Jesus the Lord of your life, please repeat this after me. Oh Lord God, I believe with all my heart in Jesus Christ, Son of the living God. I believe he died for me, and God raised him from the dead. I believe he's alive today. I confess with my mouth that Jesus Christ is the Lord of my life. From this day, through him and his name, I have eternal life. I'm born again. Thank you, Lord, for saving my soul. I'm now a child of God. Hallelujah. This podcast was brought to you by Christ Embassy. If you were blessed by this podcast, please contact us on the following numbers: 0244-211-623. 0244-211-623. God bless you.
1: Charlie, trim am nice. Oh. I get some serious meeting.
2: Allah, motion.
1: But Charlie, no credit today.
2: Oh, but you?
1: Relax. Momo day.
3: Hey, what fun you.
1: Yes, oh. I borrow small, sort myself out, I pay back.
2: We move.
1: Spoil day. Ah, Charlie, you sure say you did pay back?
2: Yes, oh.
1: So that anytime somebody else they need am, Momo day. Be like I for can't borrow some more.
2: Hey, you this boy. Don't go there and disgrace yourself.
1: Allah, motion.
4: Responsible Responsible borrowing be the real flexo for today's needs and tomorrow's dreams. 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Momo day.

0: us. Thank you very much for choosing us here on the Super Morning Show on Joy 99.7 FM. Lots of issues are for discussion this morning, and we'll be starting from the courts where Ashanti Regional Chairman of the opposition NPP, Bernard Entribuesiakun, sentenced to 20 years imprisonment and also fined 10,000 penalty units. And this morning we're going to be telling you how the court arrived at the judgment. First of all, for those of you who are confused about what the charges were, would help you understand what evidence did the prosecution rely on, and how convincing were those to warrant the sentencing. All of the coming up here on the Super Morning Show on Joy 99.7 FM with me, Winston Amoa.
1: And me, Kojo Yangson, the morning man.
0: How you doing, man?
1: I'm all right, dude. How are you?
0: Oh, as you can see, God is still taking very good care of his children.
1: Thank you, thank you, thank you.
0: And
1: thank
0: I felt I should drop this song, Hope. This is unlike me, people would say, but, you know, there's hope.
1: Is there?
0: There is. You could call it a hopeless one.
1: You might have to show us where this hope is, because...
0: Oh, there's hope. There's hope. Yeah, I woke up this morning feeling there's hope.
1: Okay.
0: Yeah, if I tell you how I managed to get here this morning, you'd understand. If I tell you what I went through yesterday, you'd understand that there's always hope.
1: There's always hope. Right? There's life, there's hope.
0: Exactly. But this morning, we're also interested in our municipal, our metropolitan, municipal, and district assemblies. Now, how can you spend more money to generate less money? It doesn't make sense, does it?
1: Except in Ghana.
0: Okay. So we're going to get into it. And look, at some point, the country had decided to go digital when it comes to even the payment of property rates and everything. They came up with the myassembly.com and everything. What happened to it? And at some point, there was all this conversation about how the assemblies were paying people 30% of what they generated. How come the assembly can spend more money and still not generate enough? All of these coming up here on the Super Morning Show. And this morning we're going to get into it. But also there's the question of even the assignment of revenues. Okay? There's a school of thought that says, look, the state actually collects what is easy to collect and allows the assemblies to collect what is very difficult to collect. So how about we review that? That important conversation we must have. But as always, you know, we do the program with you. So get on to X, use the hashtag JoySMS. Then on WhatsApp 055-1111-997. Okay? But this morning also, our friends from the Ghana Revenue Authority are joining us for a very, very, very, very important conversation. I said very how many times?
1: Bare five.
0: Good. It's a very, very important conversation this morning, because we're looking at vehicle valuation and clearance. Mm-hmm. You have a concern. You say, whenever I bring my car to town and I want to clear it, you know, I mean, I bought the car for, say, $10,000, and then GRA says, oh, the car is worth $20,000. Don't worry. We're going to help you understand all of that here on the Super Morning Show. If you have any questions, share them with us. We'll ask on your behalf. Coming up is the news at 6 with Fred Cuckoo-Smith.

0: 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We're also live on myjoyonline.com, X Spaces and YouTube. Coming up, opposition MPP begins efforts to overturn the conviction of its Ashanti regional chairman, Bernard Entribuisiako, as he spent his first night in prison. We have details as the party demands investigations into alleged galamsey involving NDC members.
1: What happened to the NDC MP for Awurin? Why has the nation not witnessed the same level of urgency and determination in those matters? Justice cannot be selective.
0: The Media Coalition Against Galamsey is meanwhile calling for more prosecutions after Chairman Wuntumi's 20-year jail term for purposely facilitating illegal mining.
2: But we're also asking the Attorney General and then also the IGP the issues around prosecution of politically exposed persons.
3: In business, city comes under renewed pressure as demand outstrips supply over the past 2 weeks. We've got details on the Joy Business Report.
0: Also, Ghana Aids Commission raises alarm over rising HIV infections among young people, warning the trend could derail Ghana's 2030 epidemic control target. And later, President Mahama assures Dagon Traditional Council of full state support ahead of the final funeral rites for Yana Abukari the second. This and more with me, Fred Smith. This is Joy News, independent, fearless, and credible journalism. Let's head in now, and the Ashanti Regional Chairman of the NPP, Bernard Entribuisiako, has spent his first night in jail after being sentenced to 20 years imprisonment over the Samra Boy illegal mining case. The Accra High Court convicted him on all six counts, including unlawfully assigning mineral rights and facilitating unlicensed mining operations, and also imposed a 120,000 Ghana Cedi fine with a 3-year jail term in default of payment. The party is expected to today prepare to challenge the conviction at the Court of Appeal. General Secretary of the NPP, Justin Frimpong Kodua, insists Chairman Wuntumi is innocent and that the verdict will be overturned.
1: Let me assure all members of the New Patriotic Party and the good people of Ghana that Chairman Wuntumi is not alone. There is no justification for the judgment since the judge obviously ignored clear evidence exonerating Wuntumi. The New Patriotic Party stands firmly with him. Our legal team has already commenced the necessary steps to challenge his judgment through the appellate process. The NPP considers Wuntumi a political prisoner.
0: He also argues that the conviction should not divert attention from petitions and allegations against some NDC officials accused of engaging in illegal mining.
1: What has become of the petition submitted to Economic and Organized Crime Office, IOCO, seeking an investigation into allegations concerning Mr. Joseph Yamin, the NDC national organizer, and Abanga Yakubu, vice chairman of the NDC? What has happened to Honorable Mohammed Yakubu? What happened to the NDC MP for Awurin? Why has the nation not witnessed the same level of urgency and determination in those matters? Justice cannot be selective.
0: And NPP General Secretary there, Justin Frimpong Kodua, speaking. The Media Coalition Against Galamsey says the 20-year prison sentence handed to NPP's Ashanti Regional Chairman Bernard Entribuisiako, popularly known as Chairman Wuntumi, must be followed by the prosecution of all persons implicated in illegal mining, regardless of their political affiliation. Speaking on Newsnight, convener of the coalition, Ken Ashigbe, said the fight against galamsey should not focus only on their contaminating case, but must also target politically exposed persons and financiers behind the illegal trade, irrespective of the political affiliation.
2: You are not seeing any kimpings being involved in any of these arrests that are being made. You are not seeing dealing with these kimpings. And our call is beyond what the Minister of Lands will do what he has to do. But there are other several elements in this particular fight. And so when you hear his call to others to also do what they have to do, we as a coalition are responding to the call that he's done. But we're also asking the Attorney General and then also the IGP the issues around prosecution of politically exposed persons.
0: On to other stories now, the Ghana AIDS Commission is warning that unless efforts to curb new HIV infections among the youth are intensified, the country is likely to miss its 2030 epidemic control target. According to the commission, low condom use and persistent stigma have pushed Ghana's annual new HIV infections to nearly 14,000, bringing the total number of people living with the virus to more than 337,000. Speaking to Joy News, the Director General of the Ghana AIDS Commission, Dr. Prosper Akambong, insisted that the country remains on track to achieving the epidemic control target set by the UNAIDS.
4: We are bending the curve towards epidemic control. That's the 95. Yes, we are on track, but the workload is still huge for us to get to the epidemic control, especially if we don't look curiously at where the new infections are taking place, especially the young population group. If you take the age group 15 to 24 years, they alone in this index statistics account for 27.3% of the new infections. This is our future workforce. This is the people who are going to be our leaders in future. If we don't take time and bend the curve rapidly and downwards in this age population group, we are unlikely to be able to meet the epidemic targets we're talking about.
0: On to other stories, and President John Mahama has assured the Dagbon Traditional Council the appropriate state courtesies and support will be provided as preparations continue for the final funeral rites of the overlord of Dagbon, Yana Abukari II. Speaking during a visit to the Jubilee House to formally inform President Mahama of the passing of the respected traditional ruler, the leader of the delegation, the chief of Nangtong Na Yab Nangtong Na Mahamadu, thanked President Mahama for his support in facilitating the king's medical evacuation and the subsequent repatriation of his remains. Maxwell Abugba reports.
5: The overlord of Dagbon, Yana Abukari II, passed away at the age of 87 after a seven-year reign. During his reign, Yana Abukari II earned widespread respect for promoting peace, reconciliation and unity across Dagbon. A delegation from the Dagbon Traditional Council, led by the chief of Nangtong, Nayab Nangtong Na Mahamudu V, met President John Mahama to brief him on the funeral arrangements and the series of activities planned following the king's passing. The delegation also expressed gratitude to President Mahama for facilitating the king's medical evacuation and the subsequent repatriation of his remains.
6: We also wish to acknowledge the role you played when His Majesty's condition worsened and his health and vitality were running thin. Your Excellency did not hesitate. You ensured that our King, who lived with dignity, returned home with dignity.
5: In response, President Mahama assured the Dagbon Traditional Council that government would extend the appropriate state courtesies and support as preparations continue for the final funeral rites of the late Yana Abukari II.
7: Indeed, we did everything humanly possible to preserve his life, but Allah, the master of the universe, knows best. I'm positive that he has laid the foundation for a smooth succession in Dagbon.
0: And President Mahama ending that report by Maxwell Agbagba. Education Minister Haruna Idrisu says government's free sanitary pad initiative has reduced period poverty among school girls and improved their retention in school. According to him, there is growing evidence that the intervention is helping more girls stay in the classroom. Taking a stand at the government's accountability series in Accra, he pledged government's commitment to sustaining the program through another round of sanitary pad distribution this year.
8: Evidence-wise, we do have practical evidence of young female girls who drop out of school because of their inability, or call it their hygiene poverty, or poverty related to the acquisition of the sanitary pads. We have distributed sanitary pads, 12.2 million sanitary pads across the country, benefiting 2.5 million female students across the country.
0: And you heard the Education Minister Haruna Idrisu ending the news at 6 with me, Fred Smith. Up next will be business on the Super Morning Show.
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11: Good morning, Daryl. How are you doing?
12: I'm good. You? God is taking
11: care of you. As you can see. We're grateful to God Almighty for how far He's brought us. Yesterday I wasn't feeling so, but I'm here today.
12: Stronger and better.
11: Stronger by the grace of God. So,
12: yeah.
11: We're okay.
12: I'm very hopeful.
11: Yes. Very hopeful for a better day and a better week and a better year.
12: I heard the song you started
11: This morning. So, I decided to, you know, in fact, there was a song I wanted to start the show with, but I couldn't check all the lyrics. You know, you must check all the lyrics to be sure that there are no swear words in there. So I didn't start the show with that song, but I'll check it again. Maybe tomorrow I'll start with that. But
12: speaking of hope, is there hope for the country?
11: Well, I always have hope that things will be better. Indeed, things would be better. But hope is also dependent on how you do things. You see, don't just hope and go and sleep. This morning, Bishop Charles Tete was preaching about faith. He said beautiful things, you know. And so there's faith that comes with works, action.
12: Action.
11: So
12: action.
11: Don't hope and expect manna to fall from heaven. Okay.
12: You're preaching this morning.
11: Oh, really? All right. That's one thing I believe in. I believe that my late grandmother, she's called Bessie Numa, Numa Jitia. She used to say something. She said that God has a way of solving all our problems.
12: Mm-hmm.
11: When it comes to health challenges, God gave someone the mindset to become a medical doctor.
12: Mm-hmm.
11: Okay, so that when you have problems, that person would solve those problems. So I say, whatever it is that you're looking for, the solution is right here.
12: Mm.
11: Except that in our part of the world, we don't have a problem. Our problem is that somebody is the cause of our problem.
12: Charlie.
11: And when you think like that, you never progress.
12: Mm-hmm.
11: But this morning, Bernard Entribu Siakum, known as Chairman Wuntumi, sentenced to 20 years in prison. Now, many of you have asked the question, you've debated, and I've said, oh, no. Wuntumi was not sentenced because he was engaged in galamsey or any illegal mining. No, that cannot be the case, no problem. This morning, we're going to break down all the charges. And after breaking down the charges, we'll also share with you the evidence that the prosecution produced and how the judge accepted those. So you have a better understanding of how this case unfolded. That's what we're going to be doing when it comes to the Chairman Wuntumi issue. The NPP has issued a statement. But what even happens to Wuntumi's campaign to become chairman of the NPP? Stay with us here on the Super Morning Show on Joy 99.7 FM. But Daryl, you know, there's something that, you know, for those who import vehicles into this country, they are always concerned. They always talk about the fact that I imported a vehicle to the country, then GRA said this. Ah, well, no problem. Okay. This is what we're going to do. This morning, we're going to show you how vehicles are valuated,
12: okay,
11: how they are valued, and how the taxes are placed on them.
12: That's because an interesting discussion.
11: Come again?
12: I said, that's interesting.
11: Yeah, that's something we're going to be doing today. Our friends from GRA are going to be joining us to have this all-important conversation. But also, how is it possible that our assembly spend more money to generate less money? It's a conversation we'll get into. All of these coming up here on the Super Morning Show. Who gets the trumpet this morning?
12: Well, I thought we should do it for Uncle Ebo White. Yesterday was his birthday, right?
11: Yeah. 72 years.
12: 72
11: So, yes, we are doing it belatedly. To you, James Ebo White, we say...
12: Trumpets.

Hi, good morning. Welcome to the Joy Business Report. Coming up this morning, Citi comes under renewed pressure as demand outstrips market supply with monthly depreciation reaching almost 2%. Also coming up, traders asking Finance Minister Dr. Kassala to force him to review VAT rate and duties at the ports in Thursday's media budget review to Parliament. Also, Bank of Ghana warns rising transport costs and potential fare hikes could fuel inflation spike in the coming months. Details coming up.

0: My name is Daryl Kwao. Thanks for being with us. Hello to our friends listening from Koforidua on KTU Radio. The city has again come under renewed pressure as demand from businesses continues to outstrip market supply. There's more in the following Business Desk report.
1: Data picked up from the commercial bank show that over the past 2 weeks, we have witnessed some sustained pressure on the Ghana cedi in terms of it depreciating against the US dollar. Some market players have told Joy Business that the surge in demand can be linked to firms seeking dollars to finance energy-related imports like crude oil and finished petroleum products, as well as payment to the power producers. There is also some element of panic coming from businesses that are moving to protect their investment from the current development in the Middle East and rising crude oil prices. Our checks on the market show that the Bank of Ghana, for instance, increased its weekly auction for last week to about $220 million, compared to the about $50 or $100 million in previous weeks. This was, however, not enough compared to the market demand of more than $400 million. Based on this development, the city for the month of July has posted almost 2% depreciation against the US dollar, compared to the monthly appreciation posted in June this year. That was the first for 2026. From January to date, the city's rate of depreciation has worsened further to hit 8.89%.
0: The Chamber of Petroleum Consumers is worried that fuel prices could be going up by the end of this month due to current tensions in the Middle East, which has resulted in rising crude oil prices as well as pressure on the city. Duncan Amwar is Executive Secretary of the Chamber. He says government may be able to do something to lessen the impact.
2: Government should pay closer attention to what you will call the storage, strategic stock program. Just a week or two ago, prices were declining, both on the international markets and even locally. If you get these windows, then as a nation, you need to plan for your people. The expectation will be that you will use facilities like BOST to stock up products so that, give or take, you can be able to maintain prices. Let's do this. Assuming we have stored products and we decided that for this coming window, whatever we bought it for 2 weeks ago or a month ago when prices were declining, we have enough stock. So we will not allow the filter through prices that we are seeing today, the spot prices, to reflect locally. Then we could have saved the situation. So that strategic stock program, government should pay close attention. We've said this several times without number.
0: You heard Duncan Amwar, Executive Secretary of the Chamber of Petroleum Consumers Ghana. Now, economist Professor Patrick Isumin has supported suggestions that global uncertainties could compel the Monetary Policy Committee of the Bank of Ghana to hold the policy rate at 14%. The committee commenced its meeting yesterday and is set to announce its decision tomorrow, including a new policy rate. Speaking to Joy Business, Professor Isumin cautioned that increasing the policy rate could further cause inflation to go up.
3: You know, keeping the rate unchanged seems like the most likely outcome. Because of the uncertainty, I don't think they should resume the easing. I think they should keep it on hold. But at the same time, I think it's too early to start raising the rate, given that even though there's an expectation that the inflation will continue, we are still way below the target. So as the governor said, so far, both the GDP number as well as the last higher frequency data that they've shown show that the economy is still relatively strong. So while from businesses, they might think that, you know, they need a further boost. But I think given where we are and the fact that there are no obvious substantial weaknesses with it from the real sector, perhaps it's a good time to keep the rate unchanged.
0: Economist Professor Patrick Isumin. Now, traders are asking the Finance Minister, Dr. Kasala, to force him to go ahead and implement the earlier promise of reviewing the VAT rules and duties at the ports in the media budget review. They believe that this could be one of the surest ways to reduce the cost of doing business and check the expected inflation spike. Clement Boateng is president of the Ghana Union of Traders Association.
4: We have a new VAT law which talks about 20% of the standard rate of VAT. We think government should still look at the flat rate that the informal sector were paying. We were paying something around 4%. And because of the new VAT law that we have, That flat rate, you know, has been abolished. But we are telling government that that flat rate must still be considered. And then we even suggested a rate of between 5 to 6% that we think must still be given to the informal sector.
0: You had Clement Boateng, president of the Ghana Union of Traders Association. Bank of Ghana Governor Dr. Johnson Esiama has warned that rising transport costs coupled with expected increase in transport fares and utility tariffs may result in increased inflation in the coming months. The governor highlighted these concerns when he opened the Monetary Policy Committee meeting on Monday, which is expected to end tomorrow.
5: Headline inflation has risen for three consecutive months from 3.2% in March to 5.3% in June, driven largely by transport and haulage prices to higher import energy costs, all signals a more persistent shift in the inflation outlook. This assessment must take into account the interaction between external commodity price pressures on one hand and prospective adjustments to utility tariffs and transport fares on the other hand, which could add a domestic impulse to what began as an external shock.
0: Governor of the Bank of Ghana, Dr. Johnson Esiama. Now, banking consultant Dr. Benjamin Amwa has said that it may be difficult for the Bank of Ghana to determine who can take over Standard Chartered Bank's retail business. It's coming after group chairman of Indum, Dr. Park Kwesi Indum, appealed to the regulator to ensure that Stanchart's retail and wealth business is sold to local investors. But Dr. Amwa says it would be difficult based on the current banking laws.
6: The most important thing is that the regulator is made aware. The exit strategy is discussed with the regulator and other relevant regulators of the market so that it doesn't cause disruption, most importantly, to depositors and institutions that are doing business with Stanchart. So long as the owners have notified Bank of Ghana and Bank of Ghana is walking them through the process, there is very little that Bank of Ghana can do to prevent the sale transaction. That is, if a suitable buyer is found by the owners of Stanchart. Like we say, capital will go to where the return are the highest.
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1: Ounce cocoa trading at $5,520 a ton. On the currency market, the dollar going for 11 cedis 63 pesos. That's what major commercial banks are offering their clients. The euro going for 13 cedis 30 pesos. The British pound 15 cedis 66 pesos. The forex bureaus quoting the dollar 12 cedis 25 pesos. More news on our website, myjoyonline.com/business. My name is Daryl Kwao. Thanks for listening. The Super Morning Show continues with Winston and the team.
2: Thank you very much, Daryl. Okay. But our inspirational song for today is one by Lord Kenya.
1: Okay. Interesting pick for this one.
2: You know that song, right?
1: Lord Kenya.
2: That's the one that Jojo has chosen as our inspirational song this morning. Let's enjoy.

0: hot kutura para. Anyway,
1: Nepal.
0: Yes, so Banai, she says, and mission, missing, matron co-port. It is well.
2: Now, so my main family home to two of you home, they can't cry me one of my niece up. The show went in, Mindy
0: Wah. Yo, DJ X-Ray, let's continue with our fewer tip for today.
2: Hey, Abraham Philip Apoko Jokenya. See, Kampo Faneho. Okay, our fewer tip: smoke detectors, alarms, and warning devices should be tested routinely.

0: quickly, not only after an incident. A silent alarm system offers no protection when danger comes. So test early and test often. And it's a message from Comac.
1: Okay, which means we can learn how to say it right.
2: Yes, and today's Say It Right has no relation to somebody's prison sentence. But it is brought to us by Kingdom Books. At Kingdom, quality and affordability are their hallmarks. It's also brought to us by Societe Generale Bank Ghana. The future is you.
3: Something must be done.
4: You say either, I say either.
5: Today, let's focus on one of the most common words in the English language, number, N-U-M-B-E-R, number, not noma, number. A number is a symbol in arithmetic used to measure quantities. Numbers are used for counting and calculations. It originates from the Latin word numerus, which meant quantity. The source word is nem, which meant to allot or to divide. So remember, it's number, not noma. The B is not silent. Not when you say it right.

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0: Okay, let's get into the newspapers then.
1: Yeah, I'll start with the Daily Guide this morning and the big story. Want to meet jail 20 years, fined 300,000 cedis for illegal mining. And the MPP vows to appeal Wontumi's conviction. There is also an update on the Boankra Inland Port project and the legal issues to do with it. And it says Supreme Court affirms High Court's ruling against APSL. And police nab 5 land guards, seize guns and ammunition.
0: Okay, let's get into the Daily Graphic for today. And the Daily Graphic for today: Galamse Wontumi jailed 20 years, conviction victory for environmental advocacy, according to a group. And cabinet approves $331 million to end double track. And MIF post 1.1 billion cedis profit in 2025. President task ECOWAS to implement protocols on xenophobic attack. Back page: how De La Fuente built Spain's golden empire. Kojo Yangson.
2: Yes, Auntie.
0: You were hoping for a Messi victory.
2: I was hoping. In fact, I was hoping that Messi would win the golden boot. Mm. I didn't really mind whether Argentina won.
0: Oh, you wanted him to score more goals?
2: Yes, yes.
0: It wasn't
2: going to
0: happen.
2: Yes, yes. I didn't.
0: Against Spain, old.
2: Yeah. They shut him down completely.
3: Hope it's a plan, you know.
0: Anyway,
3: hope it's not a plan.
2: Hope it's not a strategy.
0: Let me just say that the newspaper review brought to us by Syntex Tanker, your stronger, your tough, Kelchako toothpaste, happy smile, and style your quality and affordable fuel for all.
1: Okay, let's go to the National Enquirer. The National Enquirer doesn't have the Wontumi story on the front page, but there's a big story of the 14th John Evans Atta Mills commemorative lecture, which is happening on Wednesday with Professor Kwabena Frimpong-Boati and Hannah Tete speaking.
2: Ooh.
1: Setting the record straight, Auditor General's report highlights systemic reforms, not 78.6 million wrought at NPA. And NPA boss salutes champions in the industry, and from promise to impact, Ghana Medical Trust Fund already saving lives. That's also the story. And the big news from the Tema Oil Refinery: Tema Oil Refinery receives 1 million barrels of indigenous Jubilee crude for processing.
0: Good, finally we're getting somewhere. Economy Times: mining sector set for major regulatory overhaul as cabinet approves new law reforms. Key fiscal and monetary policy decisions due this week. And TOR sent to expansion to meet 70% of Ghana's fuel demand. We must meet 100% of Ghana's fuel demand.
1: If you go to the Spider newspaper, political earthquake, want to meet jail term, ignites national firestorm. Government rolls out $331 million. Education reset includes massive senior high school TVET expansion and other long-term funding strategies. Now, Julius Debra is championing public-private partnership synergy as catalyst for Ghana's economic transformation and digital daylight robbery. Thousands lose millions as CWPC Ponzi scheme collapses.
0: Oh,
1: CWPC.
0: What's that?
1: It's a Ponzi scheme which has been running for some time. So far, we know that over 3 million Ghana cedis has been lost by over 300 people. And they had a different strategy, not like the others we've seen before. And we didn't see it coming. But a lot of people have put money in it and lost money.
2: Wow.
1: Yes.
2: Do we know
1: CWPC?
2: Do we know much about this? Who are they targeting?
1: They were targeting people who wanted to make money overnight, basically. Mm. And they presented themselves as a network marketing business alleged they had affiliations with some of the biggest global brands like Amazon and all those things. And people would have to recruit people, and to get money, you have to put some money in. You have to fund your account and da-da-da-da-da-da. It's the kind of shit.
0: Sad one.
1: Yeah.
0: Financial literacy.
2: Thousands lose millions.
0: Let's go online. 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
1: Okay, let me take you to MyJoyOnline this morning.
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1: A lot of stories on MyJoyOnline, but the big one is the Wound to Me story. Wound to Me was a kingpin, not the underlings. This is Martin Pebu speaking about Galamsey. Now, NPP government had already disowned Wound to Me over alleged illegality before power change. This is Dafia Meko speaking. And two vehicles destroyed in Mahia fire, school bars damaged. And NPA rejects claims of financial loss in Auditor General's report. And Martin Pebu says Wound to Me was bound to be convicted after prosecution witness testimony. High Court aired in law in Wound to Me judgment. This is John Darko speaking. And Inis Afuseni says, I have no sympathy for Wound to Me over illegal mining conviction. Dr. Palgrave Bwachit Dankwa says that Wound to Me has been taken to Insawan prison to begin his 20-year sentence. He speaks for Wound to Me. And the full judgment has also been published by MyJoy Online. Full judgment why Chairman Wound to Me was sentenced to 20 years in prison.
0: Citynewsroom.com, Brussels Airlines flight returns to Accra after technical fault. Minimum capital requirement scrapped, but foreign traders must bring $500,000. Restore 20% VAT waiver on locally assembled vehicles, auto assemblers, and government to introduce coding, AI, and TVET into basic school curriculum. There we go again. Dafia Mekpo says tribunals are constitutionally mandated, not political tools. NPP devastated by Wound to Me's 20-year sentence, Bafwewa, and minority challenges Wound to Me's conviction, declares him political prisoner. And on that note, let's get on to Zoom, because Samson Ladi Anyinini has joined us this morning, to help us understand, first of all, the ruling and all other, issues related to it. Samson, good morning, and thank you very much for joining
4: us. Palestine, for example.
0: Okay, let me just see. Okay, I think we have Samson now. Yes, Samson, good morning, and thank you very much for joining us.
5: Good morning, boss.
0: Good. Now, I know you've gone through the judgment. So before we get into everything, help us understand, first of all, the charges, because that's also a subject of debate and controversy. What was Wound to Me charged with, first of all?
5: Did you say subject of debate and controversy?
0: I said that because yesterday after the sentencing, you had all manner of, debates about whether or not he was engaged in illegal mining. I just want the clarity from you. What was he charged with?
5: Okay, so I sat in the courtroom while the ruling was delivered, but I didn't sit in the courtroom throughout the entire ruling. What I can tell you, even before we go over the charge sheets again, is that every charge, every count, there are six counts, was dealt with in a lot of detail by the judge. In fact, as I sat there and she was reading and reading, I sat there for about 45 minutes and left because I was going to the next courtroom. I had been to court to do my own business, did one business, I was finished. And the next case I had was around 11. So I sat in that courtroom until 11, then I left. When I left, she was at that point addressing counts 4 and 6. And for each count, she was extremely detailed. Okay, so the 6 counts are 1, assignment of mineral rights without approval, contrary to section 14(1) and section 99(2)(b) of the Minerals and Mining Act 2006, Act 703, as amended by Section 3 of the Minerals and Mining Amendment Act 2019, Act 995. So, assignment of mineral rights without approval. Now, let me say this. There are 6 charges, 6 counts, but they all border on just 2 provisions of the law. The second count, if we are putting them into the 2 categories, the second count is purposefully facilitating an unlicensed mining operation, contrary to section 99(2)(b) of Act 703, so counts 4, 5, and 6 are on this, and counts 1, 2, and 3 are about assignment of mineral rights without approval as required by law. So let me read one of the particulars for the assignment of mineral rights without approval, and one of the particulars for the purposefully facilitating an unlicensed mineral operation. Particulars: Bernard Enchibue Siako, alias Wuntumi, 94 years old, entrepreneur. That
0: you mean 49 years old?
5: 49 years old. Did I say 94?
0: Yes, you did.
5: Okay, no. Unfortunately, because of the cases that are hanging over his neck and head, look at the other case that is hanging over him, the Tano Nimrim Forest, Tano Nimrim 1. This is Samra Boy 1.
0: Yes.
5: So you remember Ken Achigbe, Dr. Kwame Sapong, Martin Pebu, Edem Senanu came together and took a petition about the Tano Nimrim Forest, and that one is pending. So that one has not been gone into. You know that there is an Exim Bank matter for which he has already made an approach seeking to make a plea bargain so that he will pay back and not get a jail term. So if he's not fortunate and all these go on and they are successful, then perhaps the 49 may turn to 94 years to be spent in jail. So the particulars, Bernard Enchibue Siako, alias Wuntumi, 49 years old, entrepreneur, that you, in the year 2024, in Samra Boy, in the Western region, and within the jurisdiction of this court, being the owner and controlling director of Akonta Mining Company Limited, did without first obtaining the prior written approval of the minister, permit Henry Okum and Michael Jedu AEC to undertake a mining operation within the mining concession which was granted to the said Akonta Mining Company Limited only. then on the facilitation thing. So there is almost the same that is done for the rest of them. And then on the facilitation one, he again is said that in that same year in Samraboy in the Western region, within the jurisdiction of the court, being the owner and controlling director of Akonta Mining Limited, did purposefully facilitate Henry Okun and Michael Jedu Aisi to, without a license granted by the minister, undertake a mining operation within the mining concession, which was granted to the said Akonta Mining Limited only. So basically, these were the charges. So we call them counts and the particulars of the charges. So as I said earlier, there are six counts or six charges. But remember that it is against he won to me. It is against Kwame Enchi, who is supposed to be a shareholder and director with him, for the third accused, that is Akonta Mining Company Limited. So for all the three of them, they are each charged with assignment of mineral rights without approval, contrary to blah, blah, blah, and purposefully facilitating an unlicensed mining operation. So six together will come into the category. I've put them two categories. Assignment of mineral rights without approval is counts 1, 2, and 3, and purposefully facilitating an unlicensed mining operation is counts 4, 5, and 6.
0: Okay, now I realize if you look at the judgment, you see that the prosecution witnesses were Michael Jedu Aisi, Henry Okun, whom owned to me granted this, access to without license, Chief Inspector Safu Esiedu Kwesi and Joseph Iroko. Now, what evidence did the prosecution adduce to convince the judge on this sentencing?
5: Right. So, largely, the evidence bordered on the mining lease itself that was issued to Akonta Mining exclusively. Remember that the judgment turns on the exclusivity of the mining lease issued to Akonta Mining Limited as a separate legal entity, a company, to operate in that place in 2021. So the mining lease was important to prove that in fact the lease was issued to a company exclusively. And by the provisions of the Mining Act that were in reference, if the lease is issued to you or issued to a company, it is issued to you exclusively. And in fact, in the lease, it is so stated that it is issued to Akonta Mining exclusively. You are unable to do a transfer or an assignment, a mortgage, or howsoever the law calls it, to a third party to deal with that concession without the prior written permit of the minister for the sector. So that document was important to show and prove that the lease was issued to Akonta Mining exclusively. Then the next thing, his own witness statement, his own caution statement. When you are arrested, you go to the police, you give a caution, you give a statement to the police. So his own statement that he gave to police, his own witness statement that he put in the courtroom which was added to the caution statement that he gave to the police. Where in those statements were important and for which the reliance by the court was important. So the mining lease dated July 23, 2021 was the Exhibit G, and it was central to the whole discussion to first for the court to establish that, yes, there's a lease, it's given to him and the company and the company alone. Then, as I said, the various statements that were given by those who became accused, but he in particular, and then his witness statement, and then the things he had to say in under cross-examination.
0: Okay.
5: So on three levels, his own words, written and oral, and then the other witnesses, his own witness people, so to speak, their own words, written and oral. Okay. Because they needed to prove that, in fact and indeed, he had assigned, or the company had assigned the lease, or allowed the two individuals spoken about to go onto the concession without the prior written approval of the minister. But it was found that in all the dealings of the company with these two individuals, no document was exchanged in agreement. The agreement that led to allowing a third party to come onto the concession was not evidenced by a document. And since it was not evidenced by a document, it was the words they wrote in their statement, it was the cross-examination, the things they said in the cross-examination. And that also was not in dispute, because whilst the charge is that you have given the concession to a third party without approval, one to me writes in his witness statement that, yes, I gave it, but I did not give it for mining, or call it illegal mining. I did not give it for mining. I gave it for reclamation. So the other party who also was giving it also confirmed that, yes, Wuntumi gave it to me, and he gave it to me for reclamation and mining. He didn't give me money for the reclamation. He didn't give me tools for the reclamation. Reclamation is very expensive, as the expert witness came to give in the dock. So he said, "Let you mine the portions of the concession that have not been mined. Remember, it had been greatly mined already by Wuntumi's company, or Wuntumi, and then he was brought in now to mine the unmined portion and to use the proceeds to do the reclamation." So Wuntumi says, "Yes, I gave it to a third party, but I didn't give it to that third party for mining." The third party says, "Yes, Wuntumi gave it to me through an oral agreement, not by any document, but he gave it to me for reclamation and for mining." So there was no difficulty on the part of the court to confirm this second important ingredient, that whilst the lease Exhibit G shows that, yes, it was given to Akonta Mining, a concession was given to Akonta Mining for exclusive use. You can't give it out or any portion of it out without the permission of the minister. The two of them confirm that, yes, this says I gave, this says I received, and I worked on it. So that one too was very easy for the judge to come to that conclusion in the absence of a document. Okay. In fact,
0: but Samson, before you continue, yeah. Samson, before you continue, for us non-lawyers, the man says, yes, I gave it to him for reclamation, because then Akonta Mining, as you say, had engaged in mining on a particular part, and he says, go and reclaim that aspect. Now, in reclaiming it, I just want an understanding. In reclaiming it, should he have also informed the minister that this person is going on to my mining lease to reclaim?
5: Yes, because the person who is going onto your concession has not been given the permission to be on it. And the law strictly says to allow somebody else to go onto it, you need the prior written permission of the minister to let a third party go onto it or deal with it. In any case, it was found that Wutumi had claimed that this third party that he brought on was providing mining support services. And it was found that mining support services also requires a certain, license process. But this person was found to be a small-scale miner, not a mining support services provider. This was a small-scale miner. By his own words, he said he is a small-scale miner and he's not into mining support services provision. He is a small-scale miner and he had done that for about 17 years or so. So, again, what I said earlier, in this judgment, and you see that she took pains to use their own statements, written and oral, and documents where it was available to come to prove the ingredients you needed to prove in the documentation, in the judgment. Except that she found that whilst this third party operated without following, getting the requisite registration or license, the law does not provide a direct sanction for that. So he didn't get punished directly for operating the so-called services without an operating license, as in mining support services for reclamation. And the regulations provide strictly that if you are going to perform reclamation activities as a mine support service, you needed registration or a license according to the regulation.
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5: LI 2174, and he didn't have, but somehow that provision didn't contain a punishment for the third party. Now, the question, as I mentioned now, turned on, since the judge doesn't have to struggle to confirm that the concession was given to Akonta Mining, confirmed by XBG, exclusive use. Number two, has it been given out to a third party? No struggle to confirm that it has been given to a third party. The question now became, was it given without or with license? And Akunta Mining, or Wuntumi himself, confirms to the court that they didn't make an application to give a portion of the concession to anybody. So in their written and in their oral evidence, this is confirmed. It's not a question of dispute. And then the Minerals Commission person also gives testimony and says they did not make an application for any such thing. So, Winston, to be frank with you, I sat in there listening, and when I came back reading over the judge, when I left, like sometime when she was dealing with counts 4 and 6, I stood up, I told somebody who was sitting there that the case is over. He's going in. And the guy said, ah, but it's not, they have, she hasn't finished reading. How do you know? And I said, ah, but up to this point, it's been proven from the evidences she has gone through and the analysis she has made that this is done. But particularly most of the non-lawyers sitting there were still thinking and waiting. You know how the judges do their judgment? They'll be reading. If you are not careful, you won't know exactly what is coming up. So I said, look, it's over. It's done. Now, the question as to, there was one place where the judge had to rely on what you call circumstantial evidence, because there was no direct evidence. And that place too, she went through a lot of painstaking process. That was the question, what was the concession giving to the third party for? Because Wuntumi says, I gave it out for reclamation. The guy says, he gave it to me for reclamation and mining. So whose word do you believe? Since there's no direct evidence, they didn't sign an agreement, it's only word of mouth. And remember also that Wuntumi's lawyers, Apia Akubi, in the cross-examination process, actually their strategy, a main plank of their strategy, was to say that once there is no document evidencing the bringing in of the third party, you cannot say that we have brought in a third party. And that is how, you know, they intended to get him to escape. Unfortunately, that appears to have fallen apart and rather massively supported the Republic's case. In fact, in the judgment, you will hear the judge say on a number of occasions, without saying it explicitly, that Wuntumi's lawyer also did him a disservice.
0: Really?
5: Akubi, yes, did him a disservice. If you like, I'll read portions to you.
0: Please do.
5: Where there were some cross-examinations to be done on the particular subject, and the matter was left without cross-examination properly to be done, or at all, nobody spoke about it after it had been shown that it is proving in a certain way. Apia Akubi left the thing without attending to it, and the court said, well, this is your problem. That's what you did. I think if you have the judgment, let's look to pages, I think 28 and 29. There's a big part of it there that the judge discusses. 28, 29. I'm trying to get to that portion of the judgment. 28, 29. So,
0: okay, Samson, I have it here. It says prosecution witness 2 was not cross-examined on this critical piece of evidence. Neither did the first accused put before this court any evidence to show that he had advanced money to prosecution witness 2 to fund the reclamation. Thus, PW2 has maintained throughout the trial that the first accused had permitted him to do two things in the concession, namely to mine for gold and then use part of the proceeds to reclaim the damaged land. In fact, during cross-examination, when PW2 repeated his claim, counsel for the first and third accused did nothing about it. Is that what you're looking for?
5: Yes, and Winston, look at the question and answer that went on. Were you able to extract some gold in your operation? The guy's answer is, yes, of course. That was my aim of going there. Wuntumi says his aim of going there was what? Reclamation.
0: Yes.
5: Were you able to extract some gold? He said, yes, that was my main aim of going there. Question, and when your staff, you know, there were some 28 others that were arrested with him, right? So it says, when your staff, and remember, they were arrested on the concession with the bold signage, Akonta Mining Limited, on it. Bold signage on the piece of building on the or structure on the thing had Akonta Mining Limited on it. So if you get in there, you would easily take them, according to the process you go through, you easily take them for Akonta Mining staff, so to speak. And see, when the guy said he didn't give him money to fund the reclamation, because reclamation is very expensive. You need to bring all the heavy-duty earth-moving machines to help you do the process. And he said he promised him that because he has some of the equipment himself and so on, he will give him some. And when it was not forthcoming, he had to go to a certain machine supplier where Wuntumi buys his machines in Kumasi. And that when he went there, is it Wuntumi did not pay or something? And then Wuntumi called the person to ask the person, give the person the all clear for him to give him the machines. What were the machines? These were excavators. Okay, so the questions were, what were the excavators intended for? Wuntumi says, I gave this approval. I spoke to the vendor to give him these things that he hadn't paid all of it. But I didn't know that they were going to be used for mining. The guy said he knew at all times that they were used for mining.
0: Okay.
5: And even when the next question that came up was, so if you didn't know, first, you are claiming that he was a mine support service provider. We have found out that he's a small-scale miner, according to his own testimony. Now, you say you didn't know that. So you didn't do anything around him to know what it was. The guy says, he's my friend. I know him. He knows me. I've been doing small-scale mining for 17 years. Then you say he went to purchase these machines. You gave the all clear for it to be taken to the process, to the place. And you never followed up, never one step on the concession to supervise what was going on, to see what the equipment was being used for. He said, no, he didn't do that. And you know, the regional minister, he was a regional minister, Ochire Dakun.
0: Yes, from Ochire Dakun Mensa.
5: Came to testify that they had to use RegSec. You had to do some security process for protection of sorts. And because the Galamse situation was serious at the place. And they said, so you knew all of this. And in fact, the RegSec processes that had to be done, this person who is not, you don't know too much, and it's not your employee or something, actually use your company letterhead, Akonta Mining letterhead, to do the letter for the purposes of the RegSec intervention. And yet you also didn't go there. The guy in his testimony says, Wuntumi knew as a matter of fact that he was mining on the property, on the concession, and not so. So in the cross-examination, I was asking, you know, there were two more questions here, and the guy answered. I wanted us to read. It says, after he said mining was his main job, and so, of course, that's what he went to do, he was asked, and when your staff were arrested from the site, they took away some amount of gold. Is that correct? Yes, my lady. And this gold was not from illegal miners, but from your operations. Yes, my lady. The court said, the nagging question at this stage, following from this testimony, is why any person of sound mind would volunteer to reclaim a tract of land deep in the forest that has already been mined by another at that other's own cost and at no cost to that other who asked them to do it. More intriguing is that this person, alleged to have offered this service gratuitously, is a small-scale miner with no previous experience in land reclamation, assuming without admitting that a person of sound mind would even agree to enter this alleged arrangement. PW2, that's Prosecution Witness 2, has expressly, emphatically, and consistently refuted the claim that he ever agreed to it. Having rejected the allegation, the burden rests on the first accused to lead evidence on the probabilities to show that PW2 had agreed to the alleged arrangement. What did the judge say?
0: No such evidence was, however, led in this case.
5: Winston, not this occasion alone. I'm telling you that there are a number of occasions where the judge appears to show you that his lawyer did him grave disservice.
0: Okay. Samson, I mean, before we go, the NPP, after this judgment, in a press conference stated, and let me quote from page 2, instead, the conviction rested on assumptions and inferences which, in our view, could not amount to proof beyond reasonable doubt. That is why we firmly believe that this conviction is a travesty of justice and has to be overturned on an appeal. Based on your readings of the judgment, what's your view on the MPP's position?
5: My view is that for every ingredient that the court needed to prove the offenses that were charged, the court went through a painstaking process using the accused person's own testimony, written and oral, to get the matter positively established and left the court somewhat no option than to...
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5: Thing was Akonta Mining, which is a separate legal entity in law. Therefore, it is not Wontumi. The people Wontumi dealt with told the court that they know Wontumi, they don't know Akonta Mining. So you see that his own lawyer, when he's cross-examining the witness, he's saying Akonta Mining, and their reply is Wontumi. In fact, they go further to say that in this place we are talking about, nobody knows Akonta Mining. All they know is Wontumi. They ask Wontumi, when was the last time you filed your annual returns as a company? Wontumi says, I don't remember. They ask him, your other director shareholder, where is he? He says since 2021, 2022, he wanted to travel and he told me about traveling. Since then, I haven't seen him. Winston, the lease was given in 2021. So the guy who is at large looks like you don't even need him.
0: Okay.
5: Right?
0: Yeah.
5: The lease was given in 2021, and all the activities that went on and the reclamation in 2024 mean all that time the guy was not even there. It was only Wuntumi who was operating the company. Is there any documentary trail for anything you do? You yourself and your witnesses confirm that everything you do is oral. So you see the judge taking time to show that the company existed in Wuntumi and there was no corporate governance. There was no board meeting or anything of the sort. So everything Akonta Mining is Wuntumi.
0: Okay.
5: And everything he does is oral, no evidence. So with grave difficulty, the court was left with no option to pierce the corporate veil and to say, look, the company is not separate from Wuntumi. Wuntumi is a company.
0: Okay.
5: And then eventually came to the decision that it had to come to. But you know what? Appeals can always turn on a number of things. They can turn on the facts. They can turn on a question of law. There was a preliminary question that was raised in the written address. Actually, initially, I was in the impression that there was no address. But I, from the ruling, you will see that there was an address. And Atachia came in after the case was over.
0: Yeah.
5: Raised a certain issue, saying that the law, the part that prescribes the penalties for the offense, there is a portion of it, it states the thing, but doesn't give you the penalties. And he says that one, it's in accordance with Article 1911. Article 1911 of the Constitution says that nothing is an offense unless it is prohibited by a written law and the penalty for it has also been prescribed. So he said the penalty is not prescribed in the same provision. So refer the matter to the Supreme Court for the Supreme Court to make a decision and bring that decision before you can continue. They can raise an appeal this place, but the court dismissed that on the basis that it was too plain, it was too obvious, and what they were raising, you know, the preliminary issue on and asking that we should go to the Supreme Court for interpretation. It was clear there was no need for any interpretation because she can see clearly in the law that not only has the activity been prohibited, but the punishment has also been prescribed in the law. Therefore, she will not refer that. Well, they can go on appeal on technical legal grounds. The factual grounds, they can also, I don't know, but that one we'll leave it to them.
0: Okay, but Samson, finally.
5: It's fair to say that the court did something untoward on the back of the facts.
0: Okay, Samson, finally, now that, you know, it's been established that Akonta Mining, through Wuntumi, allowed a third party without, you know, license from the minister to engage in illegal mining. And it's also been proven that the plan was to get this person to mine and use the funds to do so. Can his assets then be used to fund the reclamation process?
5: So you would have... let's go to the end of the judgment and you see something there. Go to the end of the judgment.
0: Okay.
5: There's something very instructive at the end of the judgment. At the end of the judgment, after he gets his 20 years and he's expected to pay 10,000 penalty units twice. So, you know, he gets 20 years on the two counts. And then he's supposed to pay 10,000 penalty units on the two counts as well. And if he fails to pay those 10,000 penalty units, then he's supposed to, as in the fine, he's supposed to serve an additional 3 years for failing to pay those fines. Remember, Akonta Mining also gets not 20 years, Akonta Mining gets 15 years, and let me be sure about that. At the end, I haven't opened there yet, but if you go there, if you are there, let's look at that. Akonta Mining gets, let's get it quick.
0: Samson, I have it. Let me just read it out to you. It says, on count one, the accused is sentenced to serve a term of 20 years imprisonment in hard labor and also to a fine of 10,000 penalty units. In default, serve 3 years in hard labor. On count four, the first accused is sentenced to serve a term of 20 years imprisonment in hard labor and also to a fine of 10,000 penalty units. In default, serve 3 years in hard labor. On count three, the third accused is sentenced to pay a fine of 15,000 penalty units.
5: 15,000 penalty units. And then in default of that fine, he gets what?
0: It just talks about 15,000 penalty units.
5: Yes.
0: But it says, in addition to the above, pursuant to Section 9 of the Minerals and Mining Act 2006, Act 703, as amended by the Minerals and Mining Amendment Act 2019, Act 995, all items retrieved from the third accused concession, as aforesaid, are forfeited to the state. In dealing with the forfeited item, the minister shall comply with Section 10 of the Act.
5: Right. So, the Section 10, the law that the judge depends on to make the forfeiture is where I wanted to take you to. That says that, so you were asking if you pay or do, there's nothing else he has to do again because there's a forfeiture. He's, all the things that have been seized are going to be taken away. Remember, there were how many excavators? There are a number of them. At the beginning of judgment, you read the number of excavators that were seized on the 27th. The 28 workers were picked together with the Michael Jedu IEC. So that makes 29 individuals that were picked up, and there were 25 serviceable excavators, 4 non-serviceable excavators. There were 8 pump action guns, 1 single barrel gun, some cartridges, 5 pieces of metal suspected to be gold contained in a sachet, 4 motorcycles, 2 vehicles, water pumping machines, a grease gun, 4 machetes, and 157,000 Ghana cedis. So all of this have been forfeited. You can imagine, that's a lot of things. How many excavators, if they want to use all of that for the reclamation, that is at the discretion or at the disposal of the state.
0: What about his personal assets? So these are things that belong to Akonta. But of course, how about Wuntumi's own assets personally? Can they also be used to do the reclamation?

0: order for Jennifer C?
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3: In terms are not your usual calendar years.
4: Yes.
3: Yeah, so a certain calculation will happen. 20 years is not exactly 20 years, but we can attempt what is a standard sentence calculation in operation under the laws regarding time served and good conduct, and how that may benefit Wound to me. Now, remember that because he's responsible for the company, he takes all the liabilities of the company as well. Now, if he does not succeed in overturning the sentence on appeal, according to Section 34(1) of the Prison Service Act 1972, a prisoner serving a fixed sentence of 6 weeks or more, please, that is instructive, a prisoner serving 6 weeks or more may, by steady industry and good conduct, earn a statutory remission of up to one-third of their sentence. Once it is 6 weeks or more, and you conduct yourself, a steady industry, good conduct, you may earn what is known as a statutory remission of up to one-third of your sentence. So, all things being equal, if you apply to Wound to Me, the 20 years head sentence, then 20 years, the maximum remission, one-third, that is 6 years and 8 months.
4: Yeah.
3: The actual execution period, if he earns the full statutory remission through good behavior and steady industry, his actual time spent in prison will be about 13 years and 4 months.
4: All right, Samson Ladianyinini, thank you so much for joining us this morning. We're grateful to you. Samson Ladianyinini is a private legal practitioner and also host of Newsfile here on Joy FM and the Joy News Channel. Stay with us. Unfortunately, we're unable to bring you the BBC News brought to us by Fidelity Bank. 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
1: 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Guys, after the heavy rains this week, we are looking for the calmest person in Ghana. Who's the most chill person you know right now? Let's go.
2: 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Next thing I see on her WhatsApp status, she's smiling and sipping tea on her balcony. Like me, I'll be crying, oh, but she's totally relaxed.
3: 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Hey, Mansa, how?
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0: And it's alive. You're on the Super Morning Show on Joy 99.7 FM. Well, that's, Kili with Lomo Lomo. I don't know what that one means, but hey, we'll take it like that. But look, you could definitely be part of the show this morning. We want to hear from you. You've heard from Samsung explaining, you know, the ruling in the Chairman Wuntumi case. And if you look at page 28, 29, what the judge is telling you says, look, you could have taken advantage of this. Unfortunately, you did not. And so maybe you could have done a better job, you know, paraphrasing what Samson suggested the judge was saying. Get on to X, use the hashtag JoySMS, tell us what your own thoughts are. And then on WhatsApp, 055-1111-997. 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
0: And Franco Trading Enterprise, steal, phone, papa. So today is the birthday of Jonathan Etia, who is a CEO, and Ishmael Abbey, Head of Business Development, and Anthony Arthur, but also the birthday of Dr. Justice Amo, CEO of Just More Group of Companies. Special good morning to all of
1: you. And let me say happy birthday to Nene Davis Kobo, Chairman Kobo, Chairman Davis, President of Federation of Association of Ghanaian Exporters. From all of us to you, Davis, happy, happy birthday to you, especially for myself, Marianne, the family to you, happy birthday. And also to Ken Ansa of Multimedia. Oh, today is Ken's birthday. That's our nice boss, wow. Chief Ken.
12: Yes, and Wache will cry.
1: Happy birthday. Is it Wache we are buying or Wache he is buying?
12: That's the question we have to answer. No.
0: In Ghana, when is your birthday?
1: How many
0: particularly
1: you
0: with
1: the Wache?
0: Particularly if you are a man. When is your birthday? You do the party. Listen, Kevin.
1: So you mean Chief Ken and President Davis should organize a party?
0: They have to. This is Ghana.
1: Yes.
0: When is your birthday? You do
12: the protocol. Kofi Edudomfe also celebrates his birthday today. Happy birthday.
0: Today would have been former President John Evans Atta-Mills' birthday too. He was born on the 21st of July, 1944. So he would be 82. He would have been 82 today.
1: Yeah. Today is also the birthday of Dr. Mavis Oreku Asare.
0: Okay.
1: Yeah.
0: Okay, let's get into the Sports Center now. Proudly brought to us by
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14: 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The city has come under renewed pressure as demand for foreign exchange from businesses continues to outstrip market supply. Bank of Ghana Governor Dr. Johnson Siama has warned that rising transport costs, together with expected increases in transport fares and utility tariffs, could push inflation higher in the coming months. He made the remarks while opening the Monetary Policy Committee meeting on Monday. Traders are urging Finance Minister Dr. Kasila to force him to fulfill his promise to review VAT rules and port duties in the mid-year budget review, arguing that the measures would lower the cost of doing business and help contain inflation. And U.S. President Donald Trump has imposed a 50% tariff on a range of Canadian imports, including wine, hockey sticks, and cement, citing what he described as unfair treatment of U.S. cars, dairy products, and alcohol. And that's the Joy Business Minute, brought to you by Anointed Engineering Services Limited, the generator experts.

0: Welcome back, and thank you very much for staying with us here on the Super Morning Show on Joy 99.7 FM. 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
0: And so this morning, tell us what you make of, you know, the sentencing of Chairman Wontumi. Do you say, well, that's fair? Or you say 20 years, dear? Well, some say probably 25 years. You know, Ken Ashikbeyonko say he should have just had the maximum sentence. What do you say? Do you say maybe the minimum?
1: I need the lawyers listening to us to give me some education and some perspective. The ruling or the judgments basically say that Wontumi and Akonta Mining and are one and the same because of the way the company is structured. If that is the case, Akonta Mining and Wontumi have made a lot of money, right? Through his operations or their operations. We know environmental degradation is one of the biggest challenges in the state, which we need funding for. If he's been found guilty of engaging or enabling that to happen, can the state, beyond this judgment, further seek to maybe freeze his assets and get more value for us to use to reclaim lands that have been destroyed through the operations? Because the 15,000 penalty units and the 10,000, when I calculated it, Charlie, ain't even too few.
0: Well, let's get into big stories. We'll find out. I mean, we'll find out what can be done. But as of now, as we speak, based on the judgment, the things that were seized are forfeited to the state.
1: Yeah,
0: it doesn't go on to in accordance with the Minerals and Mining and Minerals Act.
1: Yeah, but my point is, land has been degraded. Large swaths of land have been degraded, right? Mm-hmm. And it cost millions of cedis and dollars to reclaim and restore these lands. Mm-hmm. So beyond incarceration in the prison, beyond seizing equipment and the penalties, right, the fines, can the state pursue any other avenues when it comes to its assets or the assets of any other person who will be arrested, prosecuted, and sentence later to help us reclaim the lands and the water bodies we've destroyed?
0: Okay. We'll talk about that later. 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
0: Time for sports now. Achu is here. Achu.
2: Western, good morning. And welcome aboard to the Joy Sports Centre. We're going to start with matters relating to Ghana's women's national team, the Black Queens, who continued preparations for the Women's African Cup of Nations with a goalless draw against Tanzania in Casablanca last night. The Queens dominated the game. In fact, they created the better chances but simply could not find a way past the disciplined Tanzanian defence. Here's head coach Kim Lasiuka-Green.
3: I think it's a decent first half, good defense. I wish we created a little bit more chances. I think in the second half, we start much better. We found the zone two more often. And I think in the end of the game, we also had a good, strong final push, but not good enough to win today. A couple of situations when we had opportunity to score, we were lacking a little bit of quality. But it was a good game for us. We had the opportunity today to rotate the squad a lot as well. So I think we played with 18 or 19 players. So that was a good thing for us.
2: Black Queens head coach Kim Lasiuka-Green. He will be leading the technical team when the tournament starts on Sunday and when the Queens take on Cape Verde on Wednesday. Well, last night was the second preparatory game where the Queens had played. In both cases, they had failed to win. Earlier, they drew goalless with Cote d'Ivoire, and last night again with Tanzania. Now, speaking of the backroom staff, it has been boosted significantly. Swedish trainer Pierre Persson is joining from Finnish club Åland United, and he'll be an assistant coach alongside Anita Redu. Here's Persson explaining his role.
4: Yeah, we'll work as a assistant coach and have a lot of responsibility about the passing drills and the possession, and work close with our other assistant coach, Anita. I think I have some good experience in that, and I think that could be a good complement to the head coach. I think high demand and also working really good with the passing combinations, and also develop the possession in the training, and also the tactics. I have a lot of experience about that also, so I could be...
2: Oh, he is not the only one. His compatriot James Slaughter also arrives to spearhead video analysis department with the Black Queens, and his job will be to break down opposition data and providing real-time statistical support.
5: So I'm from Malmö, and the biggest club in Sweden, and one of the biggest ones in Scandinavia. And I started working there when I was 16, just with recording the games. But then I made a journey in the club, and in the end I was the lead of performance analysis in the team. First of all, I love to work in a team, and I love to work in football, and I think it's the biggest honor you can have to represent a country, and especially a beautiful country like Ghana. And I have some old colleagues who have worked with a men's team, and they have explained the whole culture and everything around the team and how many great people work with football in Ghana.
2: So there's Pierre Persson, James Slaughter, Anita Redu. And then there's Frank Peterson, who joins as goalkeeper's coach. He says he's looking forward to helping the Queens improve their third-place finish from the last tournament.
6: I know a little bit about the culture in Ghana. I've been working for FC Nordsjælland, Right to Dream in Denmark, and also know some of the players in the squad from Denmark. So it's not new for me, but it's new to be full-time, 100% connected to Ghanaian football. I'm here in the short term to make some good results. In the long term, and we already now started with small steps to develop the goalkeepers.
2: So there's your new additions to the Black Queens coaching staff. Frank Peterson, goalkeeper's trainer. Then you've got Jim Slaughter, who is here to do video analysis for the Black Queens. And of course, the main assistant who's joining Pierre Persson. There's Anita Redu as well, who will be one of the assistants to Kim Lasiuka-Green. As I said, the Queens begin their campaign on Wednesday in Group D on the 29th of this month, before 4 days later they will take on Cameroon, and then 3 days later they wrap up the group stage campaign against Mali. In Morocco. Let's talk club football. Kumasi Asante Kotoko on Monday adored their new manager, Eric Tinkler, who is a former AFCON winner, was part of the South African team that won the AFCON in 96, recently coached in South Africa with Orlando Pirates Supersport United, who he famously led them to the CAF Confederations Cup final. He's been speaking about the wealth of experience he brings to Kotoko, but also his pride at getting such a glamorous job.
7: I want to tell the fans, players, the staff, the chairman, that I'm a very ambitious coach. I come here with passion, desire to achieve and win things. Asante is a massive club on the African continent, and we want to bring back the glory to the football club. That'll be my primary objective, my primary target. But at the same time, it's about developing for the future, making sure that historical club of Asante Kotoko continues to produce fantastic footballers that can represent their national team. Obviously, I played at a high level, both in Europe and in Africa. I coached quite a few teams, obviously in South Africa, been involved in CAF Champions League, been involved in CAF Confed tournaments, won quite a few cup competitions in South Africa. So hopefully I can bring that success to Asante Kotoko.
2: That's Eric Tinkler. He's the head coach at Kumasi Asante Kotoko. Very experienced manager with a pretty impressive CV taking that job. Look, last night there were...
0: Is it Eric Tinkler of Bafana Bafana?
2: Yes. Oh. The AFCON winning Eric Tinkler.
0: Oh, 96?
2: Yes.
0: Oh, okay.
2: Last night, there were up to 2 million spectators in the streets or on the streets as Spain decided or began their World Cup trophy celebrations. And it was a beautiful sight to behold as they won their second FIFA World Cup.
0: Well, you said
2: Cup.
0: It. You predicted a Spanish victory.
2: Yes.
0: You did well.
2: No surprises there.
0: Well.
2: Before we go, though, while Spain are celebrating their second World Cup title, four-time champions Italy are looking to recruit one Spanish coach, Pep Guardiola. Yesterday, Maldini, who is the technical director for the Italian Football Federation, made contact with him, and they have open talks about the possibility of hiring the former Manchester City manager to lead the club, to lead the country into the European qualifiers.
0: A true, quick one, you know, before you go, yeah. There's something that Spain did. De La Fuente, you say he was under 17 coach.
2: Under 19, under 21 Olympic team
0: coach.
2: Before
0: he became the national team coach.
2: Yes.
0: So you can see that they actually, you know, this man was coaching the junior teams. And he starts with under 19,
2: yeah.
0: Takes them to under 21, takes them to under 23, and now brings them to the national team,
2: yeah.
0: And gets other players to join. So this is a team that really...
2: About 70% of the squad, he coached them at one youth national team or the other.
0: Okay.
2: So in 2015, the under-19 team that he coached had Mikel Oyarzabal, it had Mikel Merino, it had Rodri, and then Unai Simon, the goalkeeper.
0: That's 2015. Okay.
2: The under-19 team. Then 4 years later, the under-21 team had these four, joined by Fabian Ruiz, joined by Dani Olmo as well for that competition. Oyarzabal is retained. Then you had Ferran Torres as well. Then for the Olympic team, you then had the fullbacks also joining. So, in fact, for the 2019, Eric Garcia was part of that group. But for the Olympic team, Cucurella had joined. Then Pedro Porro had also joined. He coached Kubasi, I think, a few years ago. Then the midfield options, Zubimendi, part of the Olympic team, then even Pedri,
0: okay,
2: part of that group. So, and the curious thing is, between 2014 and 2021, the national team was not doing well. In fact, they went to two World Cups and didn't win a single knockout game. But all the while, they stayed the course with that youth program they were running with one man and the same generation of players.
0: So we can do same.
2: Oh, we've done that in the past too. So this is not even something that you can call the GFA and say, look at what others are doing. The conversation should be, go back to what served you well. Because if you look back to the team that qualified Ghana to the World Cup in 2006, our very first World Cup, the nuclear, in fact, the entire group was dominated by your...
0: Satellites 2001.
2: And even the New Zealand 99,
0: yeah, 99,
2: before Ecuador, the tournament in Ecuador, before that 97, before that 91. So the decade before, Ghana had produced a golden generation of youth talents, the bulk of whom had grown to form the nucleus of the national team. So, but of course, everyone loves to remember 2001.
0: Yes.
2: That satellite team, because that's where Paintel, Mensah, Essien, Sule, all of them came from. But essentially, every member of that 2002, in fact, Steve Napier was captain, played at two under-17 tournaments in the 90s and then one under-20 tournament before. Yeah. But essentially, every member of that group had played in multiple youth tournaments, just like we're talking about Spain. The only difference would be that for Spain, it is one coach
0: exactly
2: who took charge for about a decade or so. But when it comes to the Spanish lessons, yes, what we should say is that it is a reminder to us about what we used to do, what served us well, right? Mm-hmm. Because even for the team that qualified us for the 2010 World Cup, after the 2010 World Cup, the team that took us to the subsequent tournaments, again, it was the same. It was your under 17.
0: 2009, yeah.
2: Yes, it was your under 17 from 2006, 2007, then under 20, 2009, 2010. The under 20 of 2012, 2013. Those were the teams that took us to the next three AFCON semifinals.
0: Okay. Adju, thank you very much. But coming up, our friends from the Ghana Revenue Authority, GRA, are joining us. And today is a very important conversation. So for all of you who have concerns about, vehicle valuation and clearance, this is your show. And keep your questions coming, okay? Join us on WhatsApp 055-1111-997. Right after these messages, our friends from GRA are joining us for a conversation on how they value vehicles and the clearance process. We'll be right back.
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1: 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How it really moves? It doesn't move once a month. It moves 100 times a day on Ecobank's digital platform. Airtime for That's Your Sister, Transport for Papa, 500 Cs for Saturday's funeral, 2,000 Naira for the cousin sitting jump in Abuja. Because we don't just move money, we take care of people. Money moves in every direction. Uncle to nephew, nephew to uncle, sister to brother on Monday, brother back to sister on Friday. And it moves together. The funeral contribution, the susu, the wedding levy, the hospital bill in the family WhatsApp group. In Africa, money is rarely one person's transaction. It's many people moving small amounts toward one purpose. That's how money moves here. And there's one bank built for it all.
2: Africa, 34 nations, one heartbeat, one screen.
1: Ecobank, the only bank built for the world.

0: Hey, welcome back to work.
1: Charlie, thanks, bro. Thanks, bro.
0: The malaria really knocked you down, eh?
1: Charlie, no joke.
0: Hey.
1: Fever, headache, vomiting, hey. Loss of appetite. I couldn't even eat my usual fufu.
0: You and fufu.
1: How we go do it?
0: I hope you got tested before the malaria treatment.
1: Oh, yes, I did. And thanks to Malatu, I kicked out malaria one time.
0: Sharp. Anyway, yeah. Sorry to ruin your excitement, but your boss asked of you.
1: Okay.
0: She says she has plenty work for you.
1: No problem, Charlie. Strength day.
0: You see, oh,
2: yeah. 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If symptoms persist after 3 days, consult your doctor. Malatu is manufactured and distributed by Ernest Chemist Limited. 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

And you're still live here on the Super Morning Show on Joy 99.7. So, you know, before the break, I told you that our friends from GRA, by this time around, Customs Division, are going to be joining us for a very, very important conversation, okay? Vehicle valuation and clearance. And I know there are many of you who have concerns when it comes to this. You're asking, mommy, I bought my car at this price. Why are you using a different price to calculate the, duties and other taxes and everything? No problem. And there are some of you who would calculate the duty and say,

0: But the duty is supposed to be this percentage. I look at it, and that's not the percentage that I'm paying. Don't worry. We're going to break everything down for you. Plus, you get a chance to ask all your questions, okay? So you can join us on X, use the hashtag JoySMS. Then on WhatsApp, 055-1111-997. And this morning, we've been joined by Emilia Ewenam Ankra, who is a Principal Revenue Officer, Safebond Car Terminal Tema. And Daniel Kwamintem is Senior Revenue Officer, Customs Technical Services Bureau, Vehicle Valuation Unit. Good morning, Emilia. Good morning, Daniel. Thank you very much for joining us.
1: Good morning.
0: I believe you are all doing well.
2: Yes.
0: Good. We'll get into the conversation shortly. But, Mommy, Daddy, quick question. 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Pegasus, shaping mind, winning futures. But this morning, you know, the Ghana Revenue Authority is embarking on intensive radio tax education campaign dubbed GRA Connect. And the aim of the campaign is to educate taxpayers and the general public about the authority's mandate, rights and obligations of taxpayers, and generally the taxes and duties it collects. The information will be shared in a simple and, as you know, easy to understand manner. Today's session focuses on vehicle valuation and clearance. And as I indicated, Emilia Ewenam Ankra, Principal Revenue Officer, Safebond Car Terminal Tema, and Daniel Kwamintem, Senior Revenue Officer, Customs Technical Services Bureau, Vehicle Valuation Unit. Good morning once again, and let's get into it straight away. What is the first step in importing a vehicle into Ghana? So I want to import a vehicle into Ghana. Mm-hmm. What should be the first step that I take?
3: Okay. Good morning to our listeners.
0: Good morning.
3: We are glad to have you listening to us explain to our understanding vehicle valuation, anything concerning vehicle. So now the question is, I'm trying to bring a vehicle from outside the country. What do I do? Or the things that need to be done? One, ensure you have someone out there to buy you the vehicle, a trusted person. Mm. And when you give the money out to you, the person is going to squander your money. That is one. Two, ensure the vehicle you are buying is not a stolen vehicle.
0: How do I know it's not a stolen vehicle?
3: Exactly. I'm getting there. Mm-hmm. To, we cannot 100% say that this is what you're going to do, A, B, C, D, to ensure you're not importing a stolen vehicle. But to a large extent, ensure you are getting a document called Certificate of Title. This document is what is prepared by the government of the exporting country.
0: Okay.
3: Ensuring that the vehicle has gone through their system and given it out to whoever is buying to leave the country of exportation.
0: Hold on a minute.
3: Yeah.
0: And here, pardon me, but I need to get a clarification.
3: Yeah.
0: Okay. So let's say I'm buying a vehicle from the U.S.
3: Yeah.
0: I need to get a document from the U.S.
3: Yes.
0: Stating that this vehicle is not a stolen vehicle.
3: You need to check there before you move the vehicle.
0: How do I do that?
3: So they have an institution
0: mm-hmm.
3: there. Whoever is doing the buying for you must key in as the specific chassis number into the system. If it is a stolen vehicle, it will flag.
0: Mm.
3: So it is now the duty of whoever is buying the vehicle for you in the country of exportation to ensure that the vehicle is not stolen vehicle.
0: Okay.
3: Another way of checking is also insisting on getting what you call the certificate of title.
0: Mm.
3: I am not saying to get the certificate of title automatically means that the vehicle in question is not stolen. But to a large extent, once you have the certificate of title, presupposed to mean that you've gone through the rudiment of the law to get the ownership of the car transferred to you, the buyer.
0: Okay.
3: That is two. Now, the third one is another aspect of the documentation, which is getting the BL, a document called Bill of Lading.
0: Mm-hmm.
3: The Bill of Lading is an extract of the manifest. The manifest, we will understand, is a document that the shipper gives to whoever owns a cargo in the conveyance. Now, when you own the car, putting it on the conveyance, an extract of that particular manifest will be given to you. It's a manifestation that you are the owner of the car that you are exporting or bringing from the country of exportation to the country of importation. So when you have this document, to a large extent, we've been able to establish that the car is yours. The BL should have your details, your name, your address, to signify that that is what you have bought and that's what you are bringing. That same details are going to be used when you get to Ghana, the country of importation.
0: Okay.
3: To clear the vehicle.
0: Okay.
3: So basically, these are the things that you need to do out there before you even start bringing the car into the country of importation, Ghana.
0: So let's say that the country has got to Ghana now.
3: Yes.
0: I mean, you've tracked, the shipping line, everything. You know that, now the country is in Ghana. Mm. I want to go and clear my vehicle.
3: Yeah.
0: First of all, what documents are required to clear an imported vehicle?
3: Okay. So, I will take this in two versions. You know, a vehicle can be new or used.
0: Mm-hmm.
3: And depending on its state, would demand or call for specific documents. If the vehicle is new, we need an invoice. And then also the bill of lading.
0: An invoice from where?
3: From the country of exportation, where you bought the vehicle from. If the vehicle is used, then you have to attach the certificate of title, which I've mentioned, the bill of lading. That should be enough to do the clearing if the vehicle is a used one.
0: Mm. Okay, good. Yeah. So now that we've, settled on the documents that we need, most of the time when we import vehicles, people start asking, do you know of any clearing agent? Must I necessarily use a clearing agent? Or I can clear my vehicle without an agent?
1: Thank you very much. You can clear your vehicle without a clearing agent. We call something self-declarant.
0: Hmm.
1: Before you become a self-declarant, you need to register with GRE and get the necessary training. Then you can work
0: as to get the training.
1: Yes, you have to be trained because the clearing is a process.
0: Mm.
1: You have to learn how we go about our processes and the process are a lot. So you go through training so that when at the clearance process, you wouldn't be making mistakes.
0: But I went on. I mean, I've just imported a vehicle and I'm thinking maybe I could do it myself. I need training. I don't know, might as well use a clearing agent.
1: It is easier that way because they are trained to do that work. And sometimes the work can be cumbersome. So when you pick their service, it's very easy.
0: So let's say the vehicle is now in Tema.
3: Okay.
0: Mm-hmm. Can you walk us through what happens at the port after vehicle assessment has been completed?
1: Okay. So the assessment is done at the valuation center. Mm-hmm. By then, there will be classification done, valuation will be done. So when it is done...
0: And please, whatever you say, you break it down. Classification, and valuation. What will be done? So when you say classification, what happens? Valuation, what happens?
3: Okay, so when a vehicle is presented, when the declarant slot in the application to get duty to be paid on a vehicle, it goes through rudiments of processes. The first stage is the classification step. Now, when we say classification, it's an act of assigning a tax rate to the particular vehicle. What do we do in classifying a vehicle? When a vehicle comes, the vehicle has its own unique identity, which is the VIN, the vehicle identification number, or the chassis number. This chassis...
0: What we normally call chassis number.
3: Exactly. That is decoded. When we decode it, we look out for certain information. These informations are, we're looking for the fuel type. Is it diesel? Is it petrol? Is it electric or hybrid? After being able to establish that, you also look out for the age. Which year was this vehicle manufactured? We look out for the seating capacity. If the vehicle is a bus, it has a direct toll on the classification. If the vehicle is an arthead, you are able to determine through the decoding. After you have been able to decode, it aids you in classifying. Arthead, for instance, when you go to the HS, you are looking at 8701. When we are classifying passenger vehicle, we are looking at 8703. If it is a bus carrying individuals from one place to the other, we are looking at 8702. So the type of a vehicle will determine where the classification will be done. Considering all these areas I've mentioned, the vehicle type, the fuel type, the cubic capacity, is it 1.0, is it 3.0, is it diesel, is it petrol, is it hybrid, is it electric? Now, after all this I'm taking into consideration, then we are able to give a concrete classification of that vehicle. We do this in order to ascertain the rate. We have five tax bands. It could be 0, 5%, 10%, 20%. The classification will be able to tell us that this vehicle, the tax rate should be 5 or 10. We don't just look at the vehicle and say, oh, this vehicle is nice. It's been brought by Kweku Menu, so the rate should be 20%. It is through the classification that we are able to arrive at the rate. After that is done, they will now move on to the valuation.
1: So after the valuation, that is when the clearance process starts. Okay. The importer pays the duty at the designated banks. Then after that, the declarant, in this case, we normally call them clearing agents, but we call them declarants.
0: Mm-hmm.
1: They will go to the shipping line and cater for their liabilities, pay for their liabilities, then the shipping line will release them.
0: Okay.
1: After that, they will do something we call service request, meaning you are requesting ICOMS to give you a custom officer to work on the BOE. That's the bill of entry, the customs document that you hold when you are going to DVLA. Then after that, the agent moves to our field officers. They are custom officers that are specially trained to identify vehicles. So they will go and do physical check. Because at the point of valuation and classification, they were basing their valuation on only documentation. So these people are going to do physical check to confirm the make. Let's say you are clearing Toyota Corolla. In this case, the make is the Toyota. Then you are talking of the model Corolla. Then they confirm the age, the chassis, the CC, the trim or the special feature. Then the fuel type. Hmm. Then after that, they will input same in the system. And that will open the system for the examination officers. They will then do examination. By doing examination, they are comparing what the markers have seen physically with what the documentation that the declarant has produced.
0: Okay. We're going to go for a quick break. But before we do that, because we're learning, okay, you, and Daniel and Tim, you talked about, oh, the classification would then determine the rate that you put on it, whether 5%, 10%. I want us to do something. I want to return after these messages. I want you to tell us at what point it is 5, at what point it is 10, and at what point it is 20. And the reason I'm asking you to do this, so that whoever is listening to us this morning, when the person imports a vehicle, he knows the vehicle. So when you know the money you have, you know the kind of vehicle you can import in based on the classification and how much duty or total liabilities you have due you.
3: Yes.
0: So you get it. So stay with us. This morning we've been joined by Emilia Ewenam Ankra, who is Principal Revenue Officer, Safe Bond Car Terminal in Tema, and Daniel Kwame Ntem, Senior Revenue Officer, Customs Technical Services Bureau, Vehicle Valuation Unit. I'm having a conversation about vehicle valuation and clearance because you've raised these concerns over and over again. When we return after these messages, Daniel Kwame Ntem, who is a Senior Revenue Officer of the Ghana Revenue Authority, will take us through, you know, how they come by the rates, and then we'll continue. Stay with us. We'll be right back.
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0: Welcome back to the live here on the Super Morning Show on Joy 99.7 FM with me, Winston Amoa. And this morning we've been joined by Emilia Ewenam Ankra, who is a Principal Revenue Officer of the Ghana Revenue Authority, Safe Bond Car Terminal in Tema, and Daniel Kwame Ntem, Senior Revenue Officer, Customs Technical Services Bureau, Vehicle Valuation Unit. We're trying to understand, you know, vehicle valuation and the clearing process. And folks, you could definitely join us, okay? Join us on WhatsApp, 055-1111-997. I see lots of your questions coming in. We'll address all those questions shortly. But you could also do a voice note. Maybe you're driving, okay? You could just park, do a voice note, send it to us by way of question, and we'll put them to Daniel and Emilia, who've joined us here this morning. 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Bring the World Cup home. Okay, so Daniel, before the break, I asked the classification. Mm-hmm. At what stage do you say, okay, this is 5%, 10%, or 20%? Help us understand. When you look at the vehicle, when you classify the vehicle.
1: Mm. Okay, so this is what happens. One custom seat vehicle type, mm-hmm. we are asking, in a layman understanding, how the car looks like. Is it a saloon? Is it an art head? Is it a truck? Is it a bus? Is it a lift back? Is it station wagon? Is it a wagon? Mm-hmm. So when we say the vehicle type, this is what we are looking for. Now, the vehicle type plays a major role in getting to know the rate.
0: Okay.
1: For instance, if the vehicle type that you are bringing is a bus, automatically is 5%.
0: The duty is 5%.
1: The rate.
0: The duty rate. Yeah, the duty rate is 5%.
1: Yes. If the vehicle type is an art head or track is 5%. Mm. So the vehicle type plays a role here. That is one.
0: Does track include pickups?
1: Yes, please.
0: Okay.
1: Now, second, the cubic capacity, which is the CC, people call the engine on the street, people normally term it the engine size,
0: mm-hmm.
1: not the cubic capacity. Usually we say, is your car 1.8, 1.0, 2.0, 1.5, like the CC. The CC also plays a major role in determining the rate. For instance, when we are bringing Toyota RAV4 and it is 2.4, the rate is 10%. But when you're bringing another car like a Toyota Highlander and in the CC 3.5, you move from 10% to 20%.
0: Hmm.
1: Yes. So the creepy capacity plays a major role here.
0: Okay.
1: So one can bring...
0: What about a saloon? So for instance, if I...
1: So yeah, so the saloon also, when the saloon, the CC, goes beyond 2.5 and it is diesel, it's 20%. But if it is petrol, it needs to move beyond 3.0 before you get the 20% column. But then if it is 3.0 below to 1.5, it is 10%. That is with petrol.
0: Okay.
1: So the fuel type also comes in here.
0: I'm just curious.
1: Yes.
0: Just so, curious. Why does diesel cars attract higher this thing? If you know.
1: Yeah. So with the diesel, from 2.5 to above 2.5, the rate goes up. Because at the end of the day, to a large extent, the machines that burns diesel to a large extent are highly expensive.
0: Hmm.
1: So if you realize our industries, most of them use diesel and not petrol.
0: Okay.
1: So the money involved in building this machineries to a large extent is more expensive than the machineries that are meant to burn fuel to some extent.
0: Okay. What if I bring, say, a very luxurious vehicle? But these days, we know that... it's 1.8 turbo, 2.0 turbo. When it happens like that, what happens to it?
1: So it depends on what classifies a car as a luxurious vehicle.
0: Mm.
1: Like I said earlier, duty calculation is purely dependent on the MSRP or the HDV. But then other features come in to balloon the duty. So if the vehicle you are describing as luxurious is above 3.5 or it's above 3 and it's petrol, at the end of the day, you are hitting within the 20% bracket. But if it's also luxurious and the rate or the CC falls below the 3.0, you are fortunate to fall within the 10% rate. But at the end of the day, the MSRP will determine the duty for a vehicle that you may call it a luxurious vehicle.
0: Hmm.
2: And also to add to it, if it is hybrid, it will call for 20%. And if it's electric too, it's 20%. So the fuel type also plays a major role in determining the duty rate.
0: Oh, I thought you were encouraging us to do more electric. But if it's electric and it goes for 20%, then why would we go electric? Anyway, we'll leave that one. We'll talk about that later. But let's get into other things, okay? And in getting into other things, what are some of the reasons for raising core? And you want to define the core and then we get into it.
2: So when we say core, we are talking about customs offense reports.
0: Mm-hmm.
2: So as I was saying earlier, when the declarant sent the BOE to or the documentation to valuation, they value based on documentation. But on the field, we see the physical thing that happens. So let's say when you were submitting your documentation, you said your CC is for Toyota Corolla, it's 1.5. Based on it, they were given 10%. as fuel type of petrol. But upon examination, our markets realized that maybe the fuel type is hybrid. So it's definitely going for 20%. So we are going to raise that customs offense report on the extra 10% for you. A body type can change. Maybe you describe it as a van, which is calling for 5%. But upon examination, we realize that it's a wagon. So based on the CC, it can either be 10% or 20%. Then we will raise score on it for you. It can also be that the body type, the CC, you describe lesser CC, but upon examination, we got higher CC.
0: Okay. There's something I've realized, and you know, because there was a time I was having a conversation about a vehicle that had been imported. Now, the vehicle says, oh, this is a Mitsubishi Outlander SE.
1: Okay.
0: But when the vehicle got into town, behind you saw limited edition.
1: Okay.
0: So customs says, no, but this is not what you said. And I said, well, and the conversation was, okay, the owner, the person who used it, okay, for packaging purposes, said it's a limited edition. But if you look at the vehicle, at the time as the vehicle was being auctioned, and the chassis number and everything says, this is SE. When it happens like that, how do you deal with it?
1: Okay, to a large extent, every detailed information we need to help us arrive at duty is taken from the chassis number.
0: Okay.
1: And we do not just limit the information we get from the chassis number from the chassis number given by the importer, but we look out for the body chassis. And when I say the body chassis, we're talking about where we mount a diagnostic machine on the vehicle and it brings out the original chassis number. Then we would decode whatever it is that we get from the chassis number is what we work with. It could be that probably the boot got spoiled. He went to get a different boot to be mounted on the vehicle. And that particular old or the new boot he got to fix on the car probably has that special feature written on it. So we will, to a large extent, dwell on the information given us from the chassis we get from the body chassis of the particular vehicle.
0: Okay. Now, tell me, how long does it take to clear your vehicle from the port? So, or how long must it take you to clear your vehicle from the port?
2: All things be equal, you can use 1 day to clear, or less than a day to clear. But there are a lot of things that comes into play when we talk.
0: So you should have
2: clearance.
0: Done all those things before the vehicle gets in?
2: Yes. Sometimes you come to clear, you realize that your chassis is wrong, which means you have to go to shipping line to do amendments, as to do the correction. In that correction, you have to get the original corrector from the country of exportation. And it takes this. So that one, definitely, you will not go early.
0: Okay.
2: Let's say one person is clearing, he has one bill of entry with 100 cars. The markets have to go and check the cars one by one. So you can just imagine the amount of time they will spend in checking those cars. Because with vehicle, if you make mistake in one chassis, it means you are blocking somebody from bringing his chassis, because that mistaken chassis could be somebody's new chassis.
0: Great. So how many days do I have to clear a vehicle when it gets to the port?
2: So when a vehicle gets to port, you have up to 60 days. But from 7 days, it will start from 7 days from discharge of vehicle, it will start accruing interest charge. And then by 60 days, it will be seized and then confiscated to the state.
0: Okay, so if you're unable to clear it, then it is seized and confiscated to the state.
2: Yes.
0: Help us understand, you know, the taxes and levies that are normally paid on imported vehicles.
2: So we have apart from customs, the import duty, that is for customs. We take other taxes for, like the VAT.
0: Okay, but before you continue, let me just do this. Okay, so the import duty, when you declare the 10, 5, or 20%, now, do you add that to the cost and then begin to calculate the other taxes, or that is a standalone? You come back and, so for instance, if you say the cost of the vehicle is, say, 100,000, 10% duty, 10,000. Would you then add the 10,000 to the 100,000 to make it 110,000 before you start charging VAT and the others?
2: No. We calculate our duties based on something we called CIF, cost, insurance, and freight. So we'll use the FOB that, or the value you bought the goods or the vehicle from the country of exportation. Then we'll multiply it by the exchange rate to get the amount in Ghana Cedi. Then we multiply it by the freight and the insurance before we come out with the CIF. So it's based on the CIF that we use to calculate the duty rate. So in this case, if the import duty is 5%, we are calculating the 5% on the CIF.
0: Mm-hmm.
2: So if we are going for VAT, that is 15%, we are calculating based on the CIF that we have derived.
1: Okay, so adding that to what Mom just said, when you are getting the duty, the vehicle can be either used or new.
0: Mm-hmm.
1: If it is new, then we are limiting the basis of duty calculation to the FOB, the freight, and the insurance. But if it is used, depending on the number of years that the vehicle has been used, we now depreciate the HDV before getting the CIF. So we depreciate...
0: Mm-hmm.
1: That particular MSRP.
0: Okay, stay with me, Daniel. When we return after this message, we're going to be answering a lot of questions, but I would also let you take us through the depreciation. Okay, so when it's between from new to 6 months, no, what rate of depreciation?
1: Okay.
0: 2 years, 5 years, 10 years, more than 10 years, all of that. This morning we've been joined by Emilia Ewenam Ankra, Principal Revenue Officer of the Ghana Revenue Authority, Safe Bond Car Terminal in Tema, and Daniel Kwame Ntem, Senior Revenue Officer, Customs Technical Services Bureau, Vehicle Valuation Unit. We're having a conversation about vehicle valuation and clearance. We'll be right back.
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0: Thank you very much for staying with us. This is the Super Morning Show on Joy 99.7 FM. If you just joined us this morning, our friends from the Ghana Revenue Authority have joined us for a conversation about vehicle valuation and clearance. And look, time to read all those messages that you've sent to get answers to all of these questions. But before we do that, Ghana's digital economy is expanding rapidly, creating new opportunities for businesses, consumers, and financial inclusion. But sustaining that progress will require stronger security, greater collaboration, and renewed public confidence. So on Wednesday, that's tomorrow, 22nd July, Joy News and Joy FM will bring together leading voices from banking, fintech, cybersecurity, and economic policy for the maiden edition of the Digital Economy Forum under the theme, The Trust Crisis, Why Fraud is Holding Back Ghana's Digital Economy. 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So what if someone lent you money, eh? And instead of charging interest, demanded a pound of your flesh if you couldn't repay? Well, that's the thrilling premise of Guyana's Pound of Flesh, Africa's first original adaptation of Shakespeare's The Merchant of Venice. So this August, experienced George Quay's hilarious and thought-provoking production at the National Theatre on the 1st, 2nd, 8th and 9th of August, with shows at 4 p.m. and 8 p.m. Tickets are going for 200 cedis at imagebureaugh.com or by dialing 71446 hash. 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Okay, so before we get into, Daniel, I had a question for you. Yes, you want to answer that?
1: Exactly.
0: Then we bring you some of our voice notes.
1: Yeah. Okay, so I was trying to explain to our understanding the you act as whether the how the VAT is calculated. Mm-hmm. So I was explaining that with the duty, it is gotten from the CIF. That depending on the Incoterm you are using at the CIF, the duty is gotten calculated based on the CIF. But then with the VAT, you use the CIF plus the import duty.
0: Exactly.
1: So the VAT will be gotten from the combination of the import duty and then the CIF. That's when you are whatever that. And not only that one.
0: So
1: with
0: in effect,
1: in
0: calculating the VAT, so the CIF plus the duty.
1: Yes.
0: So if the CIF is 100,000, mm-hmm, and the duty is 10%, so that's 10,000.
1: Yeah.
0: So the VAT then will be calculated on 110,000.
1: Yes.
0: Good.
1: Yes, so good. So that is what I wanted to explain to you. You understand it.
0: Now, let's listen to some of the questions that have come through voice notes. I have a lot of them on WhatsApp also. Let's listen.
2: Yeah, please. I want to understand why customs doesn't use the value that we purchase cars from US or any other countries. If we buy a car $5,000, they don't respect the receipt. They don't respect the receipt, and it's a big problem. Cause I don't see why I should buy something. You say you don't trust the invoice. So you use your brand new price, do depreciation, and then you arrive at the figure for us. I think it is unfair. Because in Ghana, when you do auction is respected here. Why don't you respect auctions from other countries? If you buy a car, $2,000, then you come and give it an accident car that I'm buying to come and fix. Now you want to assume that it's a brand new car and you do a depreciation. I think it is not right. Please, look at this.
3: Good morning, Mr. Winston. This is Nina in Rome. Please, I want to find out from your panelists, why is it that not bring in cars that are more than 10 years, because you may have a car which is in good shape and then it is more than 10 years. And you hear my people telling us that. And when it is more than 10 years, you cannot bring it home. I need a clarification on that. Thank you.
0: Okay. Let's start from the last one. Where it's more than 10 years where you have to pay a penalty, she wants to understand why you cannot bring it home.
1: Okay, so it is a policy that the government of Ghana bring it to bear just to discourage bringing in overaged vehicle. We all know to a large extent that the challenges overaged vehicles bring to our environment. There is this chemical called the chlorofluorocarbon that's always emitted out of the fumes that used cars or overaged car emit. And this depletes the ozone layer. In a way that the government wants to reduce the depletion of the ozone layer, these penalties are brought to bear to discourage it. The government didn't say don't bring overaged vehicles at all. No. You can bring them, but be mindful that you are going to be penalized for bringing overaged penalty. So the more the years, the higher.

0: the overage penalty that you pay.
1: Okay. Now, this person says, if you're buying, why is it that he's bought a car at this value? Then you now decide that, okay, this is the value. I'm assuming this is new. And before the break, I also asked that question. So at what point do you slash say, do you do the depreciation by, say, 50%, 10%? Help us understand. Break that down for us. Because he wants to understand, why are you doing that? When you buy auction vehicles in Ghana, you buy it and you move. So why is it that if he buys it from somewhere, then you want to now take it as a brand new car and then begin to depreciate it when he probably bought it for less?
0: So with customs, we are so keen on being fair. Mm-hmm. You can go to one auction and go and get your car 5,000.
1: That's based on my negotiation.
0: Somebody also go to another auction and go and get car 10,000.
1: I should be
0: 10,
1: lucky,
0: 000.
1: Shouldn't I? I'm lucky I got it.
0: And when we do that, are we being fair? We are not being fair. That is
1: fairness
0: why
1: only preached in church.
0: That is why we have the ADV or the MSRP. Mm-hmm. Then based on that, we use it to depreciate the cars. So the cars with the depreciation, when the car is not up to 6 months, we don't depreciate it at all. And from 6 months to 1.5 years, we depreciate it by 15%. Then from 1.5 to 2.5 years, we depreciate it by 30%. Then from 2.5 to 5 years, we depreciate it by 40%. And then from 5 years and above, we depreciate it by 50%.
1: And when it's past 10 years?
0: That's when the overage comes in. The depreciation still stands with 50%.
1: Okay. Now, first of all, you are invited. Someone says you are invited to Guyana's Pound of Flesh by George Kuya at the National Theatre, 1st, 2nd, 8th, and 9th of August. Okay. It's only 200 Ghana cedis, so you are invited. But the question says, I'm confused a bit, and I'm confused and a bit shocked. Yes, we've always known that duty on vehicles is determined by the make, year, type of vehicle, fuel type, and so on, as stated by your resource persons. But I thought these determinations were actually informed by factors such as the weight of the vehicle, which has a direct effect on road lifespan, the fuel type, which has a direct effect on the environment, the age of the vehicle, which affects safety and roadworthiness, and the type of vehicle, which can affect traffic, and among other things. I've been listening, hoping to hear some of these factors as justifications for the percentage cost I'm hearing. From what they are saying, it almost looks like they just look at the vehicle and slap percentages on it without any backing. That's shocking. And you were spot on with the electric car point. That has a direct effect on the environment. Or is it that they are not explaining things well, or I'm not the one following?
2: Okay, so in fact, what we're doing here, we need a lot of time to explain and go mm-hmm. into details. So to a large extent, we are not going to detailing. I mean, we are not giving much details. But if my listener was with us from the beginning, he would have heard us mentioning areas where we consider in duty calculation. Now, in customs valuation, there's something we call ad valorem. Ad valorem duty means that you are looking at the value of the commodity to arrive at the duty. There are other commodities that we apply specific duty. With a specific duty, we are looking at the weight of the commodity. We are looking at the size. If you are bringing chicken, we are looking at the weight. If you are bringing used clothing, we are looking at the weight. But with vehicle, it's ad valorem, which is the value of the vehicle. So with he saying we are looking, he is expecting to hear the weight of a vehicle as a determining factor for a duty, I'm sorry, no. But then I've already mentioned that when the chassis number is decoded, the features that the vehicle brings on board, including the MSRP, becomes the basis for duty calculation. If it is used, depreciation applies. If it is overage, penalty applies. If it is new, none of this comes to play except the FOB, the freight, and the insurance. So you should get it clear from us that these are the areas we look out for in duty calculation.

0: Now, this one says, good morning, Winston and team. Thanks for the great job being done always. Please ask GRA officers who regulates the following charges by the clearing agents, because one finds it difficult to know if their charges are appropriate and legitimate. Container fees, clearance fees, valuation fees. And that's from Robert on the Spinters Road. Yes.
1: Okay, so whatever customs charge is verifiable. Mm-hmm. In fact, customs duty is even paid by an importer. But what there are other expenses that the agent does, the clearing agent does, and they are being regulated. They have the organizations, they have groups, and they have regulators. They have people who are in charge of them. So if you want to understand, there are other costs that comes into play. Maybe you can contact their bosses or those who are in charge of the example of their listing is Ghana Institute of Freight Forwarders. So when you contact their leaders, maybe they will explain to you why they charge certain things. But whatever customs charge, it's verifiable.
0: Okay. I know that...
2: Can I just say something before we continue? I think someone asked why we do not use how much he buys the car.
0: Mm-hmm.
2: But then we depend so much on the MSRP.
0: Yes.
2: You and I cannot, to a large extent, ascertain the rate at which a car has been used. You've gone to buy a used car. You want her to use the price at which you bought it. At what rate had the car been used to influence the depreciation or the reduction of the money that is used in buying? So for fairness sake, we go to the MSRP, depreciate it by policy, and then we have fairness.
0: Okay.
2: And we do not come, no one come to tell me that, to tell customs, I bought my car 2 cedis, you bought your car 50 Ghana cedis. Then there is that kind of unfairness.
0: Okay.
2: So at the end of the day, we resort to using the MSRP.
0: But quick one, because a lot of questions now on the hybrid and electric vehicles. The understanding of the world going green is that we use electric vehicles. So why is it that if I get an electric vehicle, the duty is 20%, something that protects the environment? Why?
2: Okay, so once again, this is a policy that has been established. But then one thing we should always bear in mind is, if you and hybrid rate for original ECOWAS, a common external tariff, we didn't have this in existence from 2015, 2016. There were no EVs, so the ECOWAS rate was maintained. So governments will now look at the fact that we are trying to encourage this green environment we are trying to push. If the policymaker sits to realize that, no, this is the idea we want to push, then again, ECOWAS will sit, then they will really look at the rate, because it is ideal that once we are all encouraging the environment to be less polluted, then I think electric and hybrid should be the way. But then the policymakers must also come again, sit down, and really look at it so that the rate can be tackled. And then also another area of concern too is dealing with the EV batteries. It's very, very expensive. You cannot just use an EV battery and just dispose it off.
0: Okay.
2: There are plants that the nation needs to have in place in order to deal with the EV batteries. It's not just like ordinary battery that after using the EV vehicle, you just dispose it off. So all these factors come to play, probably to inform the rate for which it is about 20%. So it is not necessarily just because it's an EV, we are asked to pay 20%. But once, I mean, it is ECOWAS, and then also the probability of us being able to handle the disposal of the EV batteries.
0: Okay. Well, unfortunately, this is all time would allow us, but I think we have to do it next week. So you have to come back next week, okay? We would do the necessary contacts and make sure that you come back next week to address more of these questions. Thank you very much, Emilia Ewanam Ankra, Principal Revenue Officer, GRA, Safe Bond Car Terminal in Tema, and Daniel Kwame in Tema, Senior Revenue Officer, Customs Technical Services Bureau, Vehicle Valuation Unit. So live here on the Super Morning Show on Joy 99.7 FM. We're right back after these.

0: Live here on the Super Morning Show on Joy 99.7 FM. This one by what? Kiddy and Lasmid. You always see me. Okay. That's not a bad one. These days, the young ones, they're doing some great songs.
1: The
0: okay.
1: Young ones.
0: Yeah.
1: How old that makes you sound?
0: But the young ones, you know, they're doing great songs. Lots of messages, eh? Now share some of them. We expect GRA to come back next week to address all of this. One says, your guest explained the classification process satisfactorily. The valuation process remains a black box. Escaped that entirely. But as global alliances shift and countries increasingly prioritize their national interest, what do these changes mean for Ghana and Africa? Join us at the CDD Ghana's 21st Krontini Akwemu Public Lecture on Wednesday, 29th July 2026 at the British Council Auditorium in Accra for a night of insightful discussions on the theme, the changing global and multilateral rules-based order. Implications for Ghana and Africa's strategic positioning. The speaker for this year's lecture is the distinguished Ghanaian diplomat, Her Excellency Hannah Tete, with Ambassador D.K. Osei as chairman for the occasion. The Vice President of the Republic of Ghana, Her Excellency Professor Nana Jane Opokwajban, will be in attendance as the special guest of honor, and the Speaker of Parliament, Right Honorable Alban Sumana Kingsford Bagby, will also grace the occasion. Attendance is free and open to the public. No registration is required. See you on Wednesday, 29th July 2026 at 5:30 p.m. at the British Council Auditorium, Accra. Don't miss out. 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Now, you're cordially invited to the official launch of the Gamancha Tennis Open 2026, held under the auspices of His Royal Majesty the Gamancha Ni Taki Teku Churu II. This landmark tournament celebrates sporting excellence, youth development, tourism, and community unity through the game of tennis, and will bring together government officials, the diplomatic community, corporate sector, and traditional leaders, the sporting fraternity, and the media. It's on the 23rd of July, that's Thursday, 2026, time 4 p.m. venue, the Gamancha Palace, North Kanishi. It's in collaboration with the Ghana Tennis Federation, National Sports Authority, Ministry of Tourism, Culture and Creative Arts, and the Ghana Tourism Authority. The Gamancha Tennis Open 2026 is in partnership with Joy FM, Hits FM, Joy Prime, Joy News, Asempire FM, Adum FM, and Adum TV. 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
2: Just before the messages come through, let me tell you about something happening on the 27th of July 2026 at one of my favorite venues, Alliance Francaise, right? So at 7 p.m., there's going to be a great film showing there. It's a film by Akosua Asamoah-Bia Ampofo, and it's called We Won't Let You Poison Us. Any guesses what that's about?
0: God, I'm saying.
2: No doubt. It's a wonderful film that has been selected for the Accra Indie Film Fest 2026. And it's showing at Alliance Francaise on the 27th of July 2026. Go check this film out. It's a brilliant production. Also, speaking of brilliant productions, George Quay is at it again with a brand new play at the National Theatre. And you need to get yourself some tickets to go check out the latest. It's an adaptation of William Shakespeare's Merchant of Venice, and it is called Gallina's pound of flesh. I like this, the adaptations of Shakespeare plays into Ghanaian cultural productions. They look good, and they make us relate to some of the most wonderful and poignant works of art done by some of our greatest writers, particularly William Shakespeare.
0: You're right, and the good thing about this for me is that George Quay has decided to write and publish it also.
2: Mm.
0: So, you know, this is how you develop. You know, you just don't stage a play. And I've always insisted that when you stage the play, then you write it. Mm-hmm. So when you write it, we'll come and critique it.
2: Mm.
0: Those of us
2: who... I was like, critique,
0: no, you know. You see, the critique is good. Because when you critique it, you also would learn from it.
2: Mm.
0: And we'll tell you what is good about it, what could have been better.
2: Mm.
0: It's not what is wrong.
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0: Could be better.
2: Mm-hmm.
0: Okay. And so, for instance, there's work, but you know, we did the foregrounding of imagery. Mm-hmm. We said, if you go through the work, it actually paints a particular picture in your mind.
2: Mm.
0: And that picture is actually the theme of the work.
2: Mm.
0: So you hear, you read words that will give you a certain picture, a picture of disappointment.
2: Mm.
0: And this is a book that talks about disappointment.
2: Mm.
0: You see, so it's good that George Quay is writing it, and it would also could be used as a test book in our secondary schools.
2: It's true. I mean, let's be fair. Not every play is a work of literature.
0: Mm-hmm.
2: Not every play is a literary work. Some plays are simply to be enjoyed as performances.
0: Yeah.
2: You know, but I agree that it gives another dimension when you take the pains to write it so that it can also be enjoyed as a work of literature. Mm-hmm. So why not?
0: So, time now for a lot of your messages. Now, Kwame says, I had an IDF to import used vehicles. Customs value the vehicles at a lower rate than the IDF amount based on the age of the vehicles. When I submitted the documents to my bank, they said the value was lower than the amount transferred, and I have not been able to transfer money from that bank again. What should I do to have the bank understand that customs does not necessarily use the amount paid for a used vehicle to value it? Okay, this one says, thank you for the insightful discussion. I have a question regarding vehicle clearance and the protection of innocent buyers. There have been cases where a dealer imports a stolen vehicle into Ghana, pays the required import duties and taxes to customs, and is issued clearance to take the vehicle out of the port. The dealer then sells the vehicle to an innocent buyer. Years later, the innocent buyer is stopped while using the vehicle, and customs confiscates it on grounds that appropriate duties were allegedly not paid at the time of import. My question is, if customs accepted the duty payment and officially cleared the vehicle from the port in the first place, why should an innocent buyer suffer the loss of the vehicle because of an issue that should have been detected or resolved during the clearance process? Shouldn't the responsibility lie with the importer or with the authorities that processed the clearance rather than the buyer who purchased the vehicle in good faith? What measures has Custard put in place to prevent such situations? Kish, Anderson and Mwakum, when they join us next week, we'll put this to them. Justice says taxes on vehicles are just crazy. A number of VATs that you won't understand how they are calculated. Why? The levies too are too much. Okay, we'll get into all of this next week when they join us. 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
2: Shall we, before we bow out, say another special happy birthday to our fearless leader, Chief Ken Ansah?
0: Yes,
2: Multimedia Group. Such
1: his favorite song, he said.
2: What was that? His favorite song?
1: Reggae.
2: Oh. Okay.
0: Oh, which song is that? Oh, Charlie, but no.
2: We have to go into the archives for that one.
0: Where is this? Mm. There was this. I remember there was a day Ken came here and asked that we play. I think he likes Addis. I think it's Addis Ababa or One Stone. I think it's Addis Ababa.
2: Okay. Well, then he and I share similar tastes. Yes. Mm. I love Addis Ababa as well. So shall we drop that for Chief Ken on his special day?
0: Let's do. And as we do that, let's say thank you so much for joining us this morning here on the Super Morning Show. Catch you tomorrow. My name is Winston Amoah.
2: And my name is Kojo Yangson. Stay safe.

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0: Joy headline news at 10 with me, Michelle Latte. The Media Coalition Against Galamsey says the 20-year prison sentence handed to NPP Ashanti Regional Chairman Bernard Ntchibuisiaku, popularly known as Chairman Wontumi, must be followed by the prosecution of all persons implicated in illegal mining, regardless of their political affiliation. Convener of the coalition, Ken Ashigwe, said the fight against Galamsey should also target politically exposed persons and financiers behind the illegal trade, irrespective of the political affiliation.
1: You are not seeing any campaigns being involved in any of these arrests that are being made. Then the Minister of Lands will do what he has to do. But there are other several elements in this particular fight. And so when you hear his call to others to also do what they have to do, we as a coalition are responding to the call that he's done. But we're also asking the Attorney General and then the IGP the issues around prosecution of politically exposed persons.
0: Meanwhile, the NPP says it will prepare to challenge that conviction at the Court of Appeal. Here's its General Secretary, Justin Frimpong-Kodia, who insists Chairman Wontumi is innocent and the verdict will be overturned.
2: Let me assure all members of the New Patriotic Party and the good people of Ghana that Chairman Wontumi is not alone. There is no justification for the judgment since the judge obviously ignored clear evidence exonerating Wontumi. The New Patriotic Party stands firmly with him. Our legal team has already commenced the necessary steps to challenge his judgment through the appellate process. The NPP considers Wontumi a political prisoner.
0: The Ghana AIDS Commission is warning that unless efforts to curb new HIV infections among the youth are intensified, the country is likely to miss its 2030 epidemic control target. According to the commission, low condom use and persistent stigma have pushed Ghana's annual new HIV infections to nearly 14,000, bringing the total number of people living with the virus to more than 337,000. Director General of the Commission, Dr. Prosper Kambong, insists that the country remains on track to achieving the epidemic control targets set by UNAIDS.
3: We are bending the curve towards epidemic control. That's the 95-95-95. Yes, we are on track, but the workload is still huge for us to get to the epidemic control, especially if we don't look curiously where the new infections are taking place, especially the young population group. If you take the age group 15 to 24 years, they alone in this index statistics account for 27.3% of the new infections. These are the people who are going to be our leaders in future. If we don't take time and bend the curve rapidly and downwards in this age population group, we are unlikely to be able to meet epidemic targets we're talking about.
0: Now, some gender advocates from across West Africa are calling for violence against women and girls to be treated as a legislative emergency. The declaration comes amid growing concerns over rising cases of gender-based violence, harmful cultural practices, political harassment of women and weak implementation of laws intended to safeguard victims and survivors across the ECOWAS region. According to the advocates, although many West African countries have enacted progressive laws to combat gender-based violence, implementation remains weak because of inadequate enforcement, insufficient funding, and deeply entrenched social norms. They have therefore called for stronger parliamentary oversight, increased budgetary allocations, and greater harmonization of laws across the ECOWAS region to ensure consistent standards of protection. Let's do other stories now. President John Mahama has assured the Dagbon traditional area the appropriate state courtesies and support will be provided as preparations continue for the final funeral rites of the overlord of the Dagbon, Yana Abukari II. This came up when a delegation visited the Jubilee House to formally inform President Mahama of the passing of the respected traditional ruler.
4: Indeed, we did everything humanly possible to preserve his life, but Allah, the master of the universe, knows best. I'm positive that he has laid the foundation for a smooth succession in Dagbon. And I wish to assure the chiefs and people of Dagbon that government is standing in full solidarity with you during this period of mourning. We shall work closely with the Dagbon Traditional Council to ensure that the appropriate state courtesies and support are extended as preparations are made for the final funeral rites.
0: The U.S. military says it has launched another round of strikes against Iran to further degrade its capabilities to attack ships in the Strait of Hormuz. The strikes, the 10th consecutive night of attacks, come after U.S. President Donald Trump vowed to punish Iran for the deaths of U.S. soldiers. In response, Iran said it struck two oil tankers in the waterway, as well as U.S. military assets in Bahrain, Kuwait, and Jordan. That's all for the headline news at 10 with me, Michelle Latte. Next on the show is Showbiz News Flux. 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
8: Kofi Hayford here with Showbiz News Flash, powered by Joy Entertainment. Family of the late highlife legend Ebo Taylor has announced arrangements for his final funeral rites. Ebo Taylor will be laid in state on Friday, 31st of July, and eventually buried on Saturday, the 1st of August, in Salt Pond in the Central Region. A Thanksgiving.
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8: Service follows through on Sunday, 2nd August, at the Wesley Methodist Church in Salt Pond. Gamro is preparing to pay the highest music royalties in Ghana's history this year. Gamro has announced that starting July 27, it'll start the first distribution for this year, with the total amount standing at close to 1.5 million Ghana cedis. Also, musicians will receive personalized statements for their earnings. Joy FM's Showbiz A to Z is getting ready for another mind-blowing edition of Showbiz Roundtable on the theme Assessing 20 Months of Mohammed's Administration on Tourism, Culture, and Creative Arts. 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
22: Zuera Mohammed Ibrahima, the Honorable Member of Parliament for the good people of the Salaga South constituency. 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

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Thank you so much for keeping your dial locked on Joy 99.7 FM. It's Afrobeats Tuesday right here on the Cosmopolitan Mix on Joy 99.7 FM. My name is Akofa, and I'm keeping you company till noon. Show's produced by Philip Nayanita Te with support from Ida Lemaire. Now, what's to come ahead, though? We've got some show business news coming your way. Bring you details on the story where High Life is ours, and nobody can deny that. That's coming from the Musica Presidents. We'll bring you details pretty shortly. And George Quay reveals how he used gospel artist's bribery claim as VGMA PR stunt. Also delve into some tourism ministry targets Volta region as major ecotourism hub stories as well. And Paramount and Warner Brothers mega merger paused by judge. We'll bring you details, and on our lifestyle cafe as well. We're coming your way with how to handle money in the last hour of our show. A little bit of inspiration while you keep about your day, or while you go about your day, basically. Our WhatsApp is active at 055-111-997. Would love to know where you're tuning from, how your day is going already. You can also let us know what your favorite Afrobeat tune is. You never know, maybe it will feature in our playlist today. Speaking of, got music from the camp of Jackie right now.

Well, can't go wrong with a medical and Kim Promise tune, can you? 10:35 is the time. You're still locked on the Cosmopolitan Mix right here on Joy 99.7 FM. This message here from the one and only Ajingo the Man says, good morning, Akofa, and thank God for keeping you. We appreciate that. Says, I want to hear Can't Let You Go by King Promise and King Sack. Okay. On this terrific Trivia Tuesday, will I bring you trivia today? Well, that's for you to know, though. I appreciate you sending in the text. We'll do well to play that song for you, okay? Nat comes in to say, Akofa, good morning, listening to you from Osu. I appreciate that. Good morning to you. Thank you for keeping your dial locked on. Well, still ahead is some show business news. We've got a lifestyle cafe coming your way pretty shortly as well. But before all of that, may I please have your attention for these announcements. Africa is gathering in Ghana this August for the Lausanne Workplace Forum 2026 from August 6th to 9th at the Pentecost Convention Center, Gomwa Fete. Christian professionals, entrepreneurs, leaders and emerging influencers from across Africa and beyond will explore faith, leadership, ethics, innovation and workplace impact. The forum will feature renowned faith and fruitful speakers across the continent, including Apostle Eric Nyamiche, Dr. Joshua Bogunjoko, Dr. Femi Adeleye, Dr. Delphine Fafon, Samson Aduogbe, Abla Masope, and many other respected

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You will receive a confirmation SMS after a successful donation. Lausanne Workplace Forum 2026. Africa, Middle East and beyond, more than a conference. 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Among some of the conditions that 3P Garlic Mixture can treat are immune booster, high blood pressure, high sugar level, numbness, difficult or frequent urination, stress. You can locate 3P Garlic Mixture at Accra at Angel Herbal, at Kumasi at Danny Herbal and Kolinak, at Ho Albert Sam Herbal, at Takrade AA Mensa, at Sunyane Green Light Pharmacy, or call Piwak Natural Health on 0248-928-824 or 0201-000-021. 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
on the label. End of the announcement. It's Afrobeats Tuesday for a reason, and so we're coming your way with some back-to-back tunes just for enjoyment while you're going about your day. Odo featuring Stoneboy, or Mr. P actually featuring Stoneboy, with this one right here.

0: Shatawale on your radio with Street Crown, live on the Cosmopolitan Mix on Joy 99.7 FM. Let's delve straight into our show business news now. The president of the Musicians Union of Ghana Music, Abesa Simons, has said high life is intrinsically Ghanaian and that although some countries try to claim it as their own, they cannot take the genre away from Ghana. Speaking ahead of the launch of the High Life to the World Black Star Experience 2027 campaign, scheduled for August 2nd, 2026, in Barcelona, Spain, the Musica president described High Life as Ghana's priceless gift to the world. The campaign is dedicated to promoting and preserving Ghana's High Life music, which the United Nations Educational, Scientific and Cultural Organization officially inscribed on its Intangible Cultural Heritage list in December 2025. Now, Mr. Simon said, "We are formally announcing the campaign at the concert at CC Club in Barcelona, but the rollout starts in March next year alongside Ghana's 70th independence anniversary celebrations. High Life is the glorious rhythm from Ghana, and we are proud of it." Indeed, we are. Moving on, former Charterhouse Public Relations Officer George Quay has revealed that a statement made nearly a decade ago claiming that some gospel artist attempted to bribe their way into the Vodafone Ghana Music Awards was a calculated PR stunt deliberately amplified to spark conversations around the award scheme. Speaking in an interview on Showbiz A to Z with Kwame Dazi, George Quay explained that although the claim was based on his experience while working with the Ghana Music Awards, he intentionally escalated the issue to generate discussions about the awards. According to him, the controversy started after an episode of the Pandits program in which there was a discussion about the dark side of GH music, where he discussed issues within the music industry and mentioned that any attempts to influence him through bribery during his time working on the Ghana Music Awards came from the gospel side. However, he revealed that the issue would not have gained nationwide attention if he had not taken steps to amplify it after the program aired.
1: I remember back in the day when I was with Charterhouse and GH1 and we're doing the... I was host for the Pandits, mm-hmm. was it? Yes.
2: Yeah.
1: And we had done an episode called The Dark Side of GH Music, mm-hmm. on which I had claimed that if there was any time anybody tried to bribe me in my history of somebody who worked on the Ghana Music Awards, any time anybody attempted to bribe me, it came from a gospel.
3: Uh-huh. It was a big issue.
1: How did it become a big issue? It became a big issue because after the show, there were people that I called that I said, "Charlie, I've said this on the show, blow it up." That's what people don't know.
2: Huh?
1: Yeah. Mm-hmm. Because it would have just gone. It would have just passed. A lot of people didn't watch. That show was at 9 p.m. Then a lot of people wouldn't have watched it. It only became an issue when somebody, and if you go, you'd go and check, you'd see. And if you call that, well, say, yeah, George called me and said, blow it up. Mm. I did a lot of that with a lot of people so that we could trigger the conversation for the Ghana Music Awards. We did a lot of that. You sometimes had to weigh the options and then see, is this going to affect the brand or is it going to affect you? When you yourself, you are a brand, then you can take that kind of risk. Then you can protect the event itself.
0: Wow, that was such a huge risk, isn't it? Well, that's George Quay there speaking on Showbiz A to Z with Kwame Dazi over the weekend. Away from that, Abladji Fagomashi, Minister of Tourism, Culture and Creative Arts, has reaffirmed government's commitment to making the Volta region a leading tourism destination through cultural promotion, ecotourism development and private sector investment. Speaking at President John Dramani Mahama's engagement in Ho, Madame Gomashi said the Volta region was the first destination she visited after assuming office, highlighting the importance government attached to the region's tourism potential. She said she met with the Volta Regional Minister James Gunu and subsequently engaged all municipal and district chief executives in the region to identify unique tourism attractions within their jurisdictions. Now, she said the responsibility of the assemblies is to identify what is unique and marketable in their districts, while the ministry provides the technical expertise to package and promote those attractions, both locally and internationally. Now, the minister disclosed that following a directive from President Mahama, she had met with with Kwame Govan's Abuja Minister of Roads and Highways to discuss the rehabilitation of roads leading to major tourist attractions across the country. And she expressed optimism that the second phase of the government's Big Push infrastructure program would improve accessibility to tourism sites in the Volta region. Pretty sure we'll be making way for the news update at 11. But before we do that, though, to the international scene, a U.S. federal judge has temporarily blocked the proposed $110 billion merger between media giants Paramount, Skydance and Warner Brothers Discovery. The decision follows a lawsuit brought by a coalition of 12 U.S. states, including California and New York, aiming to halt the deal over concerns it will stifle competition and raise consumer prices. Prosecutors representing the state said merging two major studios would cause, quote, substantial harm on movie theaters, basic cable distributors, and ultimately audiences nationwide. In response, the media giants argue that the states had misread the market and that merging would improve streaming efficiency. U.S. District Judge Araceli Martinez Olguin issued the temporary restraining order on Monday following legal arguments heard last week. Under the 14-day injunction, neither company can finalize the deal or start joining the businesses together. And in her ruling, the judge noted that the state's coalition raised serious questions regarding the deal's impact on movie distribution. And she warned that allowing the merger to proceed now would make it extraordinarily difficult to unscramble the egg if the court decided later to block it altogether. And that's it for our show business news here on the Cosmopolitan Mix. In a few minutes, as I mentioned, we'll go for the news update at 11. But still to come, we've got our Lifestyle Cafe. We'll be taking a look at how to handle money. We'll share some inspiration with you. And maybe, just maybe, a little bit of Tuesday trivia, right? Well, our show is interactive. We'd love to know where you're listening to us from and how your day is going. How is work today? How are you feeling today? It's 055-1111-997, 055-1111-997. Send me a hi, send me a hello. If anyone in your circle is celebrating their birthdays and you want us to join in and celebrate that passing, you know what to do. Keep it coming through, 055-1111-997. Let's do this quick one until the news comes in.
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1: Hello, good morning and welcome to Joy Headline News at 11. I'm Sheila Sechi. Lawyer Martin Kpegbu has described convicted illegal miner Bernard Ejibwesiakon, popularly known as Chairman Buntumi, as a kingpin in Ghana's illegal mining sector. He argued that the conviction reflects the long-standing demand for authorities to target the masterminds behind Galamse rather than their subordinates. His comments come after the High Court in Accra on Monday found the New Patriotic Party Ashanti Regional Chairman guilty in the Samra Boy illegal mining case and sentenced him to 20 years in prison. The conviction has sparked widespread debate, particularly because two individuals who admitted during the trial that they were involved in the illegal mining activities testified as prosecution witnesses and were not prosecuted.
2: Excellent, because we've always said that the president to get the kingpins. So far, it appears Henry Henry Okum and then Michael A.C. Jedu are underlings. And Wuntumi is the kingpins. A kingpin. Don't forget, in the past, Wuntumi has been to radio station with gold bars, etc., flaunted wealth, showing necklaces, his rage, etc. So Wuntumi has postured as a kingpin. And we all want kingpins, not underlings. So Henry Okum and Jedu fit underlings. That's how they were used as prosecution witnesses to get their kingpin.
1: Meanwhile, the NPP says it will prepare to challenge the conviction at the Court of Appeal. Here is its General Secretary, Justin Frimpong Kuria, insists Chairman Wuntumi is innocent and that the verdict will be overturned.
3: Let me assure all members of the New Patriotic Party and the good people of Ghana that Chairman Wuntumi is not alone. There is no justification for the judgment since the judge obviously ignored clear evidence exonerating Wuntumi. The New Patriotic Party stands firmly with him. Our legal team has already commenced the necessary steps to challenge his judgment through the appellate process. The NPP considers Wuntumi a political prisoner.
1: Now to other stories. Ghana has recorded no Ebola cases, contrary to a false report published by South Africa's public broadcaster, the South African Broadcasting Corporation. The broadcaster's news ticker incorrectly claimed that Ghana has recorded 2,300 Ebola cases and 930 deaths, suggesting that infections were rising in the country. Checks by MyJoy Online with health authorities and state officials confirmed that Ghana has not reported any Ebola case or death linked to the disease. Now, the false report has raised concerns over the potential impact of misinformation on public confidence and Ghana's reputation, particularly during periods where accurate health information is critical. Government officials are expected to seek clarification from the SABC and demand a correction of the misinformation. Now to more health issues. The Ghana Health AIDS Commission is warning that unless efforts to curb new HIV infections among the youth are intensified, the country is likely to miss its 2030 epidemic control target. According to the commission, low condom use and persistent stigma have pushed Ghana's annual new HIV infections to nearly 14,000, bringing the total number of persons living with the virus to more than 337,000. Director General of the Commission, Dr. Prosper Akabom, insists the country remains on track to achieving the epidemic control target set by UNAIDS.
4: We are bending the curve towards epidemic control. That's the 95. Yes, we are on track, but the workload is still huge for us to get to the epidemic control, especially if we don't look curiously at where the new infections are taking place, especially the young population group. If you take the age group 15 to 24 years, they alone in this index statistics account for 27.3% of the new infections. This is our future workforce. This is the people who are going to be our leaders in future. If we don't take time and bend the curve rapidly and downwards in this age population group, we are unlikely to be able to meet the epidemic targets we're talking about.
1: And to our very final story, President John Dramani Mahama has assured the Dagbon Traditional Council the appropriate state courtesies and support will be provided as preparations continue for the final funeral rites of the overlord of Dagbon, Yana Abukari II. This came up when a delegation visited the Jubilee House to formally inform President Mahama of the passing of the respected traditional ruler.
5: We did everything humanly possible to preserve his life. But Allah, the master of the universe, knows best. I'm positive that he has laid the foundation for a smooth succession in Dagbon. And I wish to assure the chiefs and people of Dagbon that government is standing in full solidarity with you during this period of mourning. We shall work closely with the Dagbon Traditional Council to ensure that the appropriate state courtesies and support are extended as preparations are made for the final funeral rites.
1: Well, that's all in the news this morning. For more news, log on to myjoyonline.com. I'm Sheila Sechi. Have a good morning.
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0: Well, Kitty and Stoneboy on the radio with Liquor. 20 past 11 is still Cosmopolitan Mix on Joy 99.7 FM. Now, this message here says, wishing you a belated birthday. That's Esther Edu of GTV. God richly bless you abundantly. And it's coming from Pius and all your loved ones. This one here says, Ben in Adenta Bar is wishing all A-class academy students well in their vacation classes and the remedy students well in their studies. Okay. And Marian Ando comes in to say, happy belated birthday to Mr. Albert Amenyedo of QCC Cocoa Board Research Department in Tema. Wishing him God's grace, good health, the blessings of the Lord and more money. Enjoy your day from your mom. Oh, mommy is wishing Albert a happy birthday. Now, the UPSC Law School, in collaboration with APSA Bank, is pleased to invite you to the 14th edition of the APSA UPSC Law School Quarterly Banking Roundtable on the topic Digital Assets Regulation in Ghana, Navigating Opportunities and Risks. Now, this conversation will review the present regulatory framework for digital assets in Ghana and its implications for the industry, potential benefits and challenges of regulation, as well as international best practice. Speakers are Philip Kwao, Acting Head, Virtual Assets Department, Bank of Ghana, Lawyer Kwesi Dazi-Yok, expert in fintech law, and Professor Virag Blasek, expert in digital assets and Associate Professor, University of Leeds School of Law in the UK. Now, the event comes off on Tuesday, July 28 at 3 p.m. at the Moot Court Centre UPSA campus. Visit the social media platforms of the UPSA Law School for more details or call 0245-347-946. The event is free and all are cordially invited. Now, as global alliances shift and countries increasingly prioritize their national interests, what do these changes mean for Ghana and Africa? Join us at CDD Ghana's 21st Kurunchini Akwemu Public Lecture on Wednesday, 29th July at the British Council Auditorium in Accra for a night of insightful discussions on the theme, The Changing Global and Multilateral Rules-Based Order, Implications for Ghana and Africa's Strategic Positioning. Now, the speaker for this year's lecture is the distinguished Ghanaian diplomat, Her Excellency Hanna Tete, with Ambassador D.K. Osei as chairman of the occasion. Now, the Vice President of the Republic of Ghana, Her Excellency Professor Nana Junupukwajiman, will be in attendance as a special guest of honor. The Speaker of Parliament of the Republic of Ghana, Right Honourable Alban Kingsford Samana Bagbing, will also grace the occasion. And attendance is free and open to the public. No registration is required. See you on Wednesday, July 29 at 5:30 p.m. at the British Council Auditorium, Accra. And you do not want to miss out. We all feel the heat when our team drops points, right? 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Now, as part of our historic 150th anniversary, the Infanta Pim Old Boys Association invites you to honor the giants among us. 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Infanta Pim at 150. Jane Shakan. Well, time check in studio, 26 past 11. It's a Tuesday edition of the Cosmopolitan Mix on your superstation, Joy 99.7 FM. Music on cue, though. I left the boy with good sin.
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0: Well, that's the TGMA Artist of the Year, Black Sheriff, on your radio at Top of the Morning. Well, Top of the Morning going out to you if you're tuned into the Cosmopolitan Mix right now. It's always a pleasure doing this with you. I've got 30 more minutes until checkout time. If you're just joining us, would love to know where you're tuned in from. Send us a hi. 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Either way, I'm glad your dial is locked on. 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
4: 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Keep you now locked on. 11:36 is the time. It's Tuesday edition of the Cosmopolitan Mix on your superstation, Joy 99.7 FM. I've got something from the camp of Kitty and Jackie. They call this one Cheat on You.

0: one of the fights I've been having about this song is I wasn't hearing the Olivia. I was like, so why is the song called Olivia? Guys, would you believe I just heard the Olivia? But anywho, Just Gone By, Last Minute on your radio with Olivia, right here on the Cosmopolitan Mix. Now to a story that touches every one of us. Artificial intelligence is reshaping how we work, learn, heal, and feed our families. But too many of these tools don't speak Cree, Yoruba, or Swahili. They don't understand the mama at Makola Market or the farmer watching the rains in Tamale. The Pan-African AI Summit, PAAIS, is here to change that. Now, PAAIS brings together researchers, technologists, leaders, and innovators to build AI that speaks our languages, protects our mobile money, empowers our farmers, and lights up our classrooms. 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
2: 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Well, let's talk about that wallet or purse of yours. Wait, do you even own one? I'm just checking. Or you're one of those who, you know, you just shove, you know, your CD notes into a tight pocket until they look like, you know, they're squeezed, they're a crumpled ball of paper. Today, we're kicking off a crucial four-day series on the things the Bank of Ghana wants us never to do with our currency. We're starting with basic care and physical handling. Now, if you want to find out how you might be accidentally ruining our national asset, this is the place to be. So we're talking about crumpling, squeezing, or crushing notes, right? It is an incredibly common sight at markets and bus terminals to see people tightly balling up CD notes in their fists or squeezing them into tiny crushed bundles to fit them into tight pockets. Now, when you ball up a banknote, you are permanently breaking down the unique, durable fibers of the paper that the Bank of Ghana engineered to withstand daily handling. Now, this aggressive crushing makes the notes weak, brittle, and highly susceptible to tearing along the crease lines. Now, you're keeping notes flat in a simple wallet, purse, or even a small pouch dramatically extends the life of the currency and saves the state massive printing cost. And I know you'd want to save the state massive printing cost, right? And let's talk about this one too, shoving notes carelessly into deep bags or backpacks. Now, many people have a habit of tossing loose notes straight into the main compartments of large bags, backpacks, or market sacks alongside keys, water bottles, and heavy items. Now, as the bag moves throughout the day, the loose paper money suffers constant friction, resulting in frayed edges, surface abrasions, and deep creases. Now, this careless storage quickly ages the notes, making them look dirty and worn out long before their time. Encouraging your audience to dedicate a specific, you know, clean zippered pocket or a small money bag inside their larger bags is a simple habit shift that keeps the CD looking crisp and respectable. So if you've not been doing that, I suggest you take a minute and try and do that, okay? And we'll continue with our pointers on how to handle our money tomorrow as well. Now, if we talk about the money, anytime my grandmother sends me and I come back with a note that, according to her, is not nice, she says, Faskawi, na di gem se bremi. She has the tendency to always make sure that her notes are kept really, really clean. I guess I picked up on that one too, because I found myself doing that unknowingly. Well, to you who tuned in, I appreciate your time. Thank you so much for being here. Cosmopolitan Mix comes your way every Monday to Friday, 10 to noon, right here on Joy 99.7 FM. Now, while we leave, we'll leave you with this. A crowd found a pitcher with a little water at the bottom, but her beak could not reach it. Now, instead of giving up, she picked up small stones one by one and dropped them into the pitcher. With each stone, the water rose higher and higher until she could finally drink. Now, the moral is that even when a problem seems too big, you can solve it by taking small, smart steps and never giving up. That's our inspirational quote for you today on the Cosmopolitan Mix. Have a lovely rest of the day. Show is produced by Philip Naya Nitate with support from Ida Lemaire. My name is Akofa. I'll be back with Ignition right here on Joy 99.7 FM. 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

0: 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We're also live in all 16 regions of Ghana via partner stations, including Radio Max in Takoradi, ATL FM in Cape Coast, Volta Premier Hall, Radio Justice Tamale, Jakpa FM Bwipe, GetU Radio in Kofo, Radio Sky in Sunyani, Dreams FM Bulgatanga, and Radio Max Takoradi. Coming up this afternoon, U.S. immigration judge tears into OSP's investigations into former finance minister Kenneth Arrieta, describing it not credible after approving his application for a green card. We have details of the proceedings before U.S. immigration judge David Gardy. Also coming up, opposition NPP takes over Chairman Wontumi's appeal process as it says no decision will be taken on the convicted Ashanti Regional Chairman's eligibility to contest upcoming national elections until all appeal processes are exhausted.
1: Cannot rely on a contested criminal activity to say that we are pronouncing judgment. For us, we believe that his conviction is not grounded. It is a political conviction.
0: In the Ashanti region, angry residents of Konongo threatened to shut down the Kumasi-Accra highway over government's failure to complete the abandoned bypass project following a series of fatal road crashes.
2: Our leaders are sitting there politicizing about this road. We are tired of empty promises that we are going to block the major road in Ashanti Central.
0: Also this afternoon, we'll hear from the Education Minister, who is rejecting suggestions. A proposed national forum on how to tackle indiscipline in Ghanaian schools is a lazy approach to dealing with the growing problem. We have details as he lists several disturbing cases of misconduct in schools. Health Ghana AIDS Commission attributes high new HIV infection among the youth to risky sexual behaviors, including hookups and young women dating older men.
3: Whereas if we look at risky sex, people engaging in casual sex, in hookups and so on, the data is showing an increase in risky sexual behavior. So that.
0: And later in the bulletin, caught by the highest authority, will hear or tell you the story of three veteran senior high school students who jumped the school wall to sneak out and dodge their headmaster, only to land in front of the education minister. And that's in our life story for today. These and more with me, Mami Sinyamiche Thompson. This is Joy News, independent, fearless, and credible journalism. Do stay.

0: Let's get into the details now. This afternoon, a United States immigration judge, David Gade, has torn into the Office of the Special Prosecutor's investigation of former Finance Minister Ken Oforiatta, describing it not credible. In a hearing last month to consider Ken Oforiatta's application for permanent residence in the U.S., the immigration judge held that the former finance minister had proved that he had not engaged in any criminal wrongdoing when he served as finance minister. Well, Kweku Asante of our legal affairs desk has details of this and joins me with more on this. So, Kweku, before we get into the explosive remarks of the judge, what were the arguments put forward by lawyers of Ken Oforiatta and the U.S. government? Kweku, if you can hear me, what were the explosive remarks that the judge gave?
1: Hello,
0: yes, I can hear you now. I can hear you now. What were the arguments put forward by the lawyers, Mr. Ken Oforiatta, and the U.S. government?
1: Well, Mami, first, if you look at the transcript that we've secured a copy of, we hear from Mr. Cassini, the lawyer for Ken Oforiatta. He first makes the point that Ken Oforiatta has been targeted. And in fact, to quote, he says that The OSP's Act has been submitted, and this whole thing is designed and created to target a specific individual, and that is Mr. Oforiatta. It is not to identify a crime or to prosecute a crime, and that there is no crime alleged. He also claims that the OSP's work is a total fabrication as it relates to the SML work, and it is not based on any real investigation. And then finally, he touches on the case currently before the Supreme Court that is challenging the prosecutorial powers of the OSP. And he says that is even a basis to show that it is possible that Ghana's courts will hold that the Supreme Court, or in particular, the OSP, does not have legal authorization to embark on the course he did. And then there was a very brief response from Mr. Anderson, who was representing the U.S. government at that immigration court. And he said that the claim that Ken Oforiatta was being targeted was false, because as far as he's concerned, even though the current government is NDC, they have actually extradited another person who is NDC, in the person of the former Maslow boss, Mrs. Sedina Tamakulationu. And so it cannot be that Mr. Ken Oforiatta is being targeted. Those were the two arguments made by lawyers for Ken Oforiatta and then the U.S. government lawyer at the immigration court.
0: And the judge has been given some remarks. What are they? Kweku, we know. Can you reposition yourself so we can hear you
1: first,
0: clearly?
1: The judge says, as far as he's concerned, and looking at the affidavit, he does not see that Ken Oforiatta has done any wrong. In fact, let me quote from the transcript again. It says, the court finds that the respondent, that is Ken Oforiatta, has established that he did not engage in wrongdoing, criminal or otherwise, as Minister of Finance or as government official in Ghana. And then the court goes on and zooming into the special prosecutor. It says that OSP's investigation does not appear to him credible, and goes on to say that the NDC government is targeting opposition figures. Again, to quote, it says the respondent, that is Ken Oforiatta, has presented evidence and testimony that the new government under the NDC party has pursued a political prosecution of the respondent based on the political animosities between the two political parties, and come to the conclusion ultimately that Ken Oforiatta has done no wrong. The OSP's work is not credible, it appears to him. And let me quote again, he says, the special prosecutor has not presented any proof in his long affidavit or in the criminal charges to credibly support any claim of wrongdoing, criminal or otherwise, by the respondent. And that is why this immigration judge ultimately made an order granting the Ken Oforiatta, who is the respondent in this matter, a green card and permanent residence.
0: Right. And does this have any impact on Ghana's attempt to extradite Ken to face charges in Ghana? Because we're also learning that he's also applied for asylum.
1: Well, my minister, as it relates to the extradition, we should be clear that this matter before the immigration judge is purely on Mr. Ken Oforiatta's application for a green card. It has nothing to do with the stage request for extradition, which will obviously not go to an immigration judge. However, the American government, as part of its opposition to Ken Oforiatta's application for a green card, putting some of the evidence and the affidavit that had been sworn and deposed to, which has now been transmitted to the U.S. government and sent it there. And so this is not in relation to the extradition, but the immigration judge found cause to comment on it because the U.S. government had put it in evidence. And as it relates to new finding that we have now seen in this transcript is that Ken Oforiatta has applied for what is called I-589. And I-589 is an application for an asylum. And so, in fact, if you look at the transcript, there's a part where the judge says, now that Ken Oforiatta has been given permanent residency, it is unlikely that he will be removed on the basis of his immigration issues. And so that's Ken Oforiatta's lawyers wish to proceed with the issues having to do with the asylum. And they say yes. And so we expect that in July, the court will be seized with this matter having to do with the asylum. We should say, before I end, that the OSP still disputes some of these issues. Our sources at the OSP says, this is not a matter between Ken Oforiatta and the OSP, and that OSP is not a party to these matters in the courts in the U.S., and that this is an immigration issue. It does not have anything to do with the substance of the criminal allegations they've made against Ken Oforiatta, which is the subject of the extradition request.
0: All right, quick question to there with our legal affairs team. Moving on, the opposition New Patriotic Party says it has taken over the appeal against the conviction and 20-year term of its Ashanti Regional Chairman Bernard Entry Bosiako, popularly known as Chairman Wontumi. The party says it will not decide on his eligibility to contest the upcoming national chairman election until the appeal process is concluded and nominations close. Deputy General Secretary Haruna Mohammed spoke to Evans Mensah on PM Express.
2: Very quickly, Haruna, now that he is a convicted criminal, can he still run as a chairman?
3: Is an appeal on that.
2: There's no appeal.
3: There is an appeal to, we have indicated our resolve to appeal.
2: So you haven't filed it yet? So you intend to?
3: Yes, so, and that is, and this one, it has been moved by the party. Mm. It is the party itself that is asking for the appeal to be fastened up.
2: Okay, so the party will file the appeal on his behalf.
3: The lawyers will file the appeal on the instructions of the party.
2: Okay.
3: So once the party is the one taking the case on asking the legal counsel to proceed on filing, until we open nominations, we cannot make a determination now because Wontumi has not filed to contest as national chairman of the party.
0: Well, he maintains Mr. Wontumi's prosecution and conviction remains a political persecution until government jails its own members that have been investigated for galamsey.
3: John Mahama himself, His Excellency the President, admitted in one of his speeches that in his party, people are doing galamsey. DCs, MMDCs are doing galamsey. Your party people have sat on this particular platform and said that the MPP had given concession to their people. They would take it over and give it to their people. And I can quote it. My own brother, Mustafa Gbandi, said so. You have given those concessions to your people. For the first time in the history of this country, 10 good districts in Central Region where the Vice President, His Excellency Professor Nana, comes from, don't have water to drink. Under this government, you said state of emergency was just a free bunto. You can do it. Up to today, they are getting to 2 years. You have not been able to implement the state of emergency.
0: Meanwhile, the governing NDC has rejected the position of the NPP that Chairman Wontumi is a political prisoner, as they insist that all evidence in the judgment proved that there was wrongdoing. Rashid Tanko Computer is Deputy Director of Elections and IT for the NDC.
4: Let's face it, this is the ruling. The ruling is here. You read it.
2: Mm-hmm.
4: All those speaking, they've read the ruling. Tell me, throughout the ruling, whether you have seen any political issues in the matter.
2: There isn't.
4: Nothing. So where from this rendition
2: but that is,
4: of
2: but that is why a political conspiracy
4: alleged. Listen, who is persecuting who? That's why I'm saying my brothers in MPP, I don't understand them. This day, even if your wife has miscarriage, they'll go and hold press conference and say it's John Mama who caused the miscarriage. And that's why I'm saying that, look, it will do as good as a country if we can buy airtime or give airtime. And you read this ruling of the trial judge to the whole country. Change it to Akan language in the other languages. Dagbani language, Hausa language, Konkomba language, all the language, the major languages in Ghana. So the Ghanaians will see the ruling and see whether what the press conference they held today was not a Trump-backed press conference. Why are we doing this to ourselves? The man even giving the things to them, even led the PW1 to go and see...
2: Prosecution witness.
4: Yes,
2: prosecution witness. That is a witness for the Attorney General.
4: Attorney General. After giving them this, he led them to Kumasi to go and meet somebody who will provide them equipment. It's there. They didn't dispute it.
0: Well, residents of Konongo, Odumase and surrounding communities in the Ashanti region have given government a month ultimatum to complete the abandoned Konongo bypass or face mass protests that could shut down the Kumasi-Accra highway. They accuse government and local leaders of politicizing a worsening road safety crisis after years of deadly crashes on the stretch. Their ultimatum follows last Wednesday's crash at Odumase, which claimed the lives of 13 people, including a five-year-old child. Ohim Interior reports.
5: Residents say Ohinim Kwanta three lane Achedia stretch on the main Kumasi Accra Highway is no longer safe, as multiple accident-related deaths are recorded on that stretch daily. These frequent fatal accidents involve taxis, sprinter buses, motorcycles, and other vehicles. A bypass road project initiated years ago under the S.Y. John Ajikun Kufuor administration remains uncompleted. Residents say government destroyed several hectares of their cocoa and plantain farms, displacing some of them with a promise the bypass would reduce traffic and accidents on the main road.
6: We received with joy news of the construction of the bypass by then President Akufo-Addo. This area used to serve as farmlands and building plots for residents of Konongo, Ohinim Kwanta, and Akidi. We were told the bypass was a solution to traffic congestion. To our dismay, the project is at a standstill.
5: But after several years of waiting, the project remains abandoned and stalled, while the contractor, Kofi Job Construction Company, is nowhere to be found. Heavy vehicular traffic congestion holds up motorists in traffic who are forced to spend several hours in traffic. Residents say the development has contributed to pedestrian knockdowns as a result of the constant gridlock.
7: Traffic
8: More than 32 people have died in Konongo and Odumase due to traffic accidents, including Akwesi Yamua, my apprentice. He was struck by a driver violating traffic rules.
5: They say link roads that could also serve as detours have been neglected and remain in bad shape. The development has angered residents, who have given a one-month ultimatum to government to fix the situation or face their wrath.
0: In Accra, some residents of Achimota Mile 7 are concerned over threats posed by a damaged pedestrian walkway around the Mile 7 roundabout left behind by the June 29 floods. A large portion of the stretch has been badly eroded, exposing users to grave danger. Residents want the walkway fixed immediately to avert any casualty. Evelyn Amber reports.
9: I'm currently here at Mile 7, where the heavy rains on June 29 have left behind a major collapse along the pedestrian walkway. A large section of the pavement has caved in, leaving a deep hole that is gradually eating into the walkway. Several pavement blocks have already fallen into the hole, while others are hanging at the edge with little support beneath them.
10: The erosion and the pressure from under bridge, that is from this structure, that is washing the soil under the bridge, is gradually eroding the soil that is used to fill even the pedestrian walkway. This is very dangerous because anybody who doesn't know that the under part of the pedestrian walkway is being washed away or erosion is washing it away can drop into it unknowingly.
7: fearing for the potential risk posed to them, residents are calling on authorities to quickly fix the damaged section of the walkway.
11: We are pleading on the government to do something about this. I don't know whether it's a pit or death trap, because the sound is really going, and then now there is a pit behind it. So at times coming, you'll be passing here, and by any means, you might fall in it. We shouldn't wait till someone died here.
12: School time to children also pass here to come and pick up around there. And looking at this place too, now we don't know, the weather is not stable. It can rain anytime.
7: The concern now is how quickly the erosion can be contained before more of the walkway is affected. For Joy News, Evelyn Ampa reporting.
0: Education Minister Haruna Idrisu has dismissed suggestions that a proposed national forum on how to tackle indiscipline in schools is a lazy approach to dealing with a growing problem. At the government accountability series, the minister cited several disturbing cases of misconduct in schools, including students engaging in intimate relationships on campus, stealing school bulbs and stabbing incidents. Listen.
13: Another practical example is Prempe College. All students decided to have a CCTV camera. The students one day just decided to bring it down. How can that be acceptable? And the danger now, only last week, I saw a number of young people being dismissed from school for doing Sasha or Sisha, those who smoke. So he said, I don't want to know their name, let alone encourage its use. It's called what? Basic school, then they are allowed. How did it enter the school? So, Nasia, are you here? You must strengthen the safety environment of our schools. We have several instances, exam-related violence resulting in vandalism of headmaster's private saloon car, which happened in Jirapa. We are investigating the assault and fighting among students, including incidents involving external persons. And the Tema Methodist Day Senior High School, a student brought a knife to school and used it to inflict an injury on another student. The aggressor has since been suspended. In Akachi Senior High School, stabbing at Kimbo Senior High School, the culprit has been sentenced and jailed for 6 months. So it's not as if we are not acting. Drug abuse by some students. So you had our collaborative meeting with the Narcotics Control Board, and we've lined something with them. Don't start it. And I think that very soon we'll get some material and literature. There's also the case of teacher abuse of a student in Bole Secondary School. Then some learners even stole school electric bulbs. We've had instances of smoking of weed in some school, St. Thomas Aquinas School. Students engage in intimate kissing on school, Accra High School, not acceptable. And Director General, we expect you to exercise the gavel.
0: And you had Education Minister Haruna Idrisu there. Now 6 months pregnant, Esther Bamusani still teaches at Kinenge DA Basic School in the Savannah region. The trained teacher volunteers. Her presence has filled or helped a critical staffing gap and improved enrollment. She works alongside two other teachers to manage over 200 pupils. Emmanuel Juvenu has more on the 7th episode of Crumbling Start Season 2.
14: At Kendenge Presby Primary School in the Northeast Gonja District, lesson starts with recitals. Six months pregnant, Esther Bamusani still walks into the classroom most mornings. She is a volunteer teacher here. If she does not come, some of these children may not learn at all.
15: When I was growing, I liked children. So whenever I see children, I feel like being with them. Still have love for the young ones. I still do the work.
14: Esther holds a diploma in basic education from the EP College of Education in Bimbela. But more than 8 years later, she still has no official posting.
15: Because of the financial problem, that's why for the lances, I couldn't write up to now.
14: Esther's presence makes a difference in this classroom. With more than 200 pupils in the school, the shortage of teachers have stretched the staff thin.
15: The teachers are not enough. When I see that the children are just hanging like that, I feel like coming back.
16: security usually comes and handles the KG. And if you look at our enrollment structure, that's where we are getting them more.
14: The school had 144 pupils in 2023. By 2024, the number rose to 191. And today, 227 children come to learn here every day.
15: When I was not coming, the enrollment was totally down. Because sometimes you come 5 or 6 children. So when I started coming, the children, because of the exercise we're doing here, we sing and we dance. So it was encouraging them to be coming.
0: That report by Emmanuel Givenu, and you're still listening to the Midday News here on Joy 99.7 FM. We'll take a break. When we return, caught by the highest authority, will tell you the story of three senior high school students who jumped the school wall to sneak out and dodged their headmaster only to land in front of the education minister. That's in our live story shortly after this.
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0: With the most recent data from the Ghana AIDS Commission revealing that 3,500 young people aged between 15 and 24 contracted HIV in 2025, the Commission is attributing the figure to the high prevalence of risky sexual behaviours among the youth. In an exclusive interview with Joy News, Acting Director of Policy and Planning at the Ghana AIDS Commission, John Iliasa Mahama, highlights some of these behaviours.
22: Over a quarter
1: of the new infections are within that age group of 15 to 24 years. Really very young people. 15 years to 24 years. There are a number of factors. People would be more careful towards pregnancy than they are towards, you know, getting HIV or other STIs. So we see that condom use is declining among the younger population. Whereas if we look at risky sex, people engaging in casual sex, in hookups and so on, the data is showing an increase because we have a society in which there's a lot of cross-generational sex of younger ladies being in relationship with older men.
0: Well, we have more data on this, particularly the regional breakdown of the estimates, and my colleague Maxwell Aklobotu joins me with us. So Maxwell, give us the 2025 estimates, especially when it comes to the regional breakdown.
3: Well, Mam Yesi, Greater Accra recorded the highest number of people living with HIV with 77,512 cases, followed by Ashanti and Eastern Regions. However, Bono Region had the highest HIV prevalence at 2.16%, followed by Eastern and Greater Accra. Here is where we have to understand the prevalence cases, because prevalence explains how widespread or common the virus is relative to the population. This means that while Greater Accra has the highest number of cases, HIV is more widespread relative to the population in Bono region. Greater Accra also recorded the highest number of new HIV infections in 2025 with 3,141 cases, followed by Ashanti and the Eastern region.
0: Thank you, Maxwell. Now, their plan was to dodge school authorities. Instead, they walked straight into a higher authority. Three Vetting senior high school students attempted escape, ended with an unexpected encounter with Education Minister Haruna Idrisu. Listen.
13: I will share this with you. This is a real story. I decided to take a walk in Tamale from my house to Vitim. And then I walk across the wall of Vitim Technical. Just the wall. So this is a real story. So I should have just caught the student, the indiscipline. Then whilst walking, he wouldn't have known that there's a Minister for Education or MP walking behind the wall. Three of them just scaled up and fell in front of me.
0: Interesting. Adobia, sir, is here with What's Trending. But before you do that, Adobia, what would you have done if you scaled a wall and landed right in front of the Education Minister?
22: I'll immediately prostrate and beg. beg. Because what can I do? There's no excuse you can give that will make sense. You just beg. I believe that's what you'd have done, right?
0: I would have froze.
22: Anyway, so Chairman Wuntu meeting the trends, as expected, is the first item on the list of trends. And then we have Messi and the World Cup. Yesterday, I really wanted to roast you on this channel, but because Chairman wanted to make him to steal all the spotlight, we couldn't do that. But yeah, I was particularly excited about how the World Cup went. And I know you were excited too, Mami. So people are sharing their varying views on how they found the final match and then the things they didn't like about it. People are excited about Spain's win. Another section of people are not excited. You know, there's definitely varying views.
0: I didn't really know how it was going to go, but I was so sure Messi's side was going to win.
22: I lost my voice that evening because I was screaming.
0: I know, you don't like Messi, but it's fine. It's fine. Either way, the best side won. So we're grateful for that. And that's how we end the midday news here on Joy 99.7 FM. Up next is Living Word with Pastor Mensah Otobol Dishday.

0: Charlie, trim am nice. Oh. I get some serious meeting.
1: Allah, motion. But Charlie, no credit today.
0: Oh, but you?
1: Relax.
0: Momo day.
2: Hey, what funny.
0: Yes, oh. I borrow small, sort myself out, I pay back.
1: We move.
0: Spoil day. Ah, Charlie, you sure say you did pay back?
1: Yes, oh.
0: So that anytime somebody else they need them, Momo day. Be like, I for can't borrow some. Hey,
1: you this boy. Don't go there and disgrace yourself.
0: Allah, motion.
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0: However, Bono region had the highest HIV prevalence at 2.16%, followed by Eastern and Greater Accra. Here is where we have to understand the prevalence cases, because prevalence explains how widespread or common the virus is relative to the population. This means that while Greater Accra has the highest number of cases, HIV is more widespread relative to the population in Bono region. Greater Accra also recorded the highest number of new HIV infections in 2025 with 3,141 cases, followed by Ashanti and the Eastern region.
1: Thank you, Maxwell. Now, their plan was to dodge school authorities. Instead, they walked straight into a higher authority. Three Vitting senior high school students attempted escape, ended with an unexpected encounter with Education Minister Haruna Idrisu. Listen.
2: I will share this with you. This is a real story. I decided to take a walk in Tamale from my house to Vitim. And then I walk across the wall of Vitim Technical. Just the wall. So this is a real story. So I should have just caught the student, the indiscipline. Then whilst walking, he wouldn't have known that there's a Minister for Education or MP walking behind the wall. Three of them just scaled up and fell in front of me.
1: Interesting. Adobia, sorry, is here with what's trending. But before you do that, Adobia, what would you have done if you scaled a wall and landed right in front of the Education Minister?
3: I'll immediately prostrate and beg. Because what can I do? There's no excuse you can give that will make sense. You just beg. I believe that's what you'd have done, right?
1: I would have froze.
3: Anyway, so Chairman Wuntu meeting the trends, as expected, is the first item on the list of trends. And then we have Messi and the World Cup. Yesterday, I really wanted to roast you on this channel, but because Chairman Wuntumi came to steal all the spotlight, we couldn't do that. But yeah, I was particularly excited about how the World Cup went. And I know you were excited too, Mami. So people are sharing their varying views on how they found the final match and then the things they didn't like about it. People are excited about Spain's win. Another section of people are not excited. You know, there's definitely varying views.
1: I didn't really know how it was going to go, but I was so sure Messi's side was going to win.
3: I lost my voice that evening because I was screaming.
1: You don't like Messi, but it's fine. It's fine. Either way, the best side won. Yes. So we're grateful for that. And that's how we end the midday news here on Joy 99.7 FM. Up next is Living Word with Pastor Mensah Otobol. Do stay.

0: Charlie, trim am nice. I get some serious meeting.
1: Allah, motion. But Charlie, no credit today. You.
0: Oh,
1: but you
0: relax.
1: More day.
2: Hey, what fun you?
0: Yes, oh. I borrow small, sort myself out. I pay back. We move.
1: Spoil day.
0: Ah, Charlie, you sure say you did pay back?
1: Yes, oh.
0: So that anytime somebody else they need them, more day.
1: Hmm.
0: Be like, I for can't borrow some more.
1: Hey, you this boy. Don't go there and disgrace yourself.
0: Allah, motion.
3: Responsible borrowing be the real flexo for today's needs and tomorrow's dreams. Borrow, so tam, pay back. Momo day.
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6: When I'm a friend to two people who are quarreling, what do I do? Where do I place myself? Your two friends are quarreling. Everybody's complaining to you. Where do you stand? This one reports to you. This one reports to you. Do you tell lies to both of them? Do you aggravate the situation? When you hear something about somebody, do you take time to check whether it's true before you act on it? If somebody comes to you and shouts, "Killer!" Do you go to find out whether he's truly a killer? Or thief? Do you find out whether he's a thief? Or you join just in insulting because it feels good to insult? And these days, behind the anonymity of social media, the West is coming out of Christians. The West. We behave as if we've never encountered the Prince of Peace. Blessed are the peacemakers. Not blessed are the tongue speakers. Blessed are the prayer warriors. Blessed are the mighty men of God. Blessed are the apostles and the prophets and evangelists and the teachers and the bishops and the archbishops and the senior pastors. No. He says, blessed are the peacemakers. So we, all of us, need to do a self-assessment and determine whether we are peacemakers. So what did Jesus say will happen to the peacemakers? He says they shall be called the sons of God. They shall be called the sons of God. Note that the passage did not say they are the sons of God. That's not what the passage is saying. It doesn't say when you are a peacemaker, it makes you a son of God. It says you will be called the son of God. They shall be called sons of God. This beatitude is not telling us how to become sons of God. That's not what it says. It doesn't tell us how to become, but it's telling us how to behave as sons of God. It's talking to people who are already sons of God and how they must behave. Those who have been saved will be called. What does that mean? It means how people see us when we are peacemakers. How people see us, how people know us, how people identify us. You say, I'm a Christian, I'm born again, I go to ICGC, I'm in Christ Temple East. Oh, what a church I am part of. Oh, what a glorious, our praise and worship is the best. But that's not how you are identified as a Christian. It's not the church you belong to. It is whether you are a peacemaker. Then people will look at you and say, that is truly a child of God. Church identity does not define us as Christians. It is the peacemaking that makes people look at us and say, that is truly a child of God. So how do people see us when we become peacemakers. How do they see us? Four ways that people see us when we become peacemakers. They see that we belong to Christ. They see it. People see that this is a person who belongs to Christ. When we are peacemakers, people see Christ in us. We show that we are God's children, that we truly belong to Him. Because our salvation is in our hearts, but peacemaking is the manifestation of what is inside us to the rest of the world. When we are peacemakers, people see that's a child of God. If you work in an office, you can tell people about your church, wear yellow t-shirts to church and say, we're going to have greater wealth, and scream. And sometimes people would say, because of you, they won't go to church. But what will make people really see you are a child of God is they see how you behave. Everybody's insulting, you don't insult. Everybody's beating down on the other person, you don't beat down. There is office quarrel, you are the one bringing peace. They are going to call you the child of God, son of God. They shall be called the sons of God. People would see that we belong to Christ. Secondly, when we are peacemakers, people will notice the difference that Christ is making in our lives. They will see we are different people. Why would they see we are different? Because Satan cannot be a peacemaker. He makes war wherever he is. He's the accuser of the brethren. Satan is a destroyer. But when you are a peacemaker, your character is opposite of Satan. Those who serve Satan, they lie, they gossip, they bear false witness, they use foul language, they tear down other people, they insult, because Satan is the author of war. But when we bring peace, we make a difference, and people notice the difference that Christ has made in our lives. Christian maturity is seen in peacemaking. People would look at us and say, truly, that's a child of God. Because they will notice the difference. It takes something extra not to beat somebody that everybody is beating. It takes something extra for you to go and rescue somebody that a mob is beating. Years ago, one of our pastors, he was from Liberia, and he was in Takoradi. And in those days, you know, people were saying that certain body parts of theirs was vanishing when they talked to people. And this pastor, Liberian, he had a different accent from a Ghanaian. He went to the market and said he was buying something. And the person just screamed that, you know, he's lost a body part. And nobody came to inspect whether the body part has disappeared. He's a Liberian, he's different, his accent is different, and they rushed on him and started beating him up. They almost killed him. But for a church member who was there and said, this is my pastor, this is my pastor, this is my pastor, and just worked and struggled to rescue him. And some of you would have been part of those who were killing without even finding out, is it true? Is it right? And even if it's true, should I treat him that way? People must see the difference in us. We can't be Christians and be warmongers. We can't. Christianity is not a badge of showmanship. Christianity is character that is different. And people must notice it, and they must call us Jesus people, sons of God. When people see that we become peacemakers, they are drawn to Christ through our lives and through our witness. Our lives are living epistles for Christ. And people must come to Christ just by watching us, because they see Christ in us. That we are His, God's image bearers. We showcase God to the world. Even when we are competing, we must compete fairly, not cheat. We cannot compete by destroying people's reputation. Yes, we must compete, especially if you're a business person. You must compete. You must compete in the business world. If you are even in academia, everybody competes, but we must compete fairly. If you are in the business world, compete fairly. Even if you are a boxer, fight fairly. If you are a wrestler, wrestle fairly. If you're a footballer, win your games fairly. That's what a Christian does. Yes, we compete. We are not passive people. But we must do things with fairness. Not cheating, not lying, not manufacturing things which are not there. And people must say, oh, yeah, he's a competitor. He's very competitive, but he's very fair. He's a businessman, but he's fair. He's a boxer. He beats people nicely but fairly and respects them after that. He's a footballer. He has to win. He wins, but he's kind to his opponents. He doesn't win and tease them and destroy their reputation. He wins and is generous and understands the feeling of a loser. Let's be fair even in competition. We must seek the good of other people. Reach out to the weak, to the marginalized. God wants us to care for those who cannot care for themselves. And as peacemakers, we must watch out for people that are being discriminated against, people who are not in our tribe that people are mistreating, people who are not members of our country that people are mistreating, people who are just seeking vengeance. Peacemakers don't go seeking for vengeance and revenge. When people see that we are peacemakers, they experience the reality of Christ's kingdom on earth through us. A peacemaker demonstrates the power of Christ to the world. The church must be God's kingdom on earth, where people see God's kingdom in action. The Christian community must be a kingdom community, living in peace with one another. We must demonstrate care for one another, uplift one another. People outside of our church should see our church and not come here simply because of our signboard. They must come because they see the lives of our church members and they see this is a child of God. And I want to follow you to the God you worship. In our offices, in our schools, wherever we are, in our gathering as a church, this must be a peace-making church. In our departments, in our units, fights. Even if there is going to be a fight, it must be a fair fight. A fair fight is what happens in a boxing match. The referee tells you the rules, the boundaries of where the fight takes place. You don't take it outside the ring. You fight within a ring. You don't hit certain portions. Although it's a fight, there are rules. That's the fairness about it. You compete, but you compete according to the rules. Human beings must compete, but they must compete well. In the church, sometimes you find competition. In departments and people, oh, why didn't you make me do this? And why is he the leader? And why? Yes, do your competition, but do it fairly. Criticize, but be fair. Speak your mind, but be fair. Have a different opinion, but be fair about it. Don't say, because I have a different opinion, I'm going to cut it. I'll make sure I destroy you. Is that a Christian language? Can a Christian look at somebody and say, you, I'll make sure I destroy you? What power do you have? And if God puts his two fingers up your nose, what will happen to you? What power do you have? Yes, you have a different opinion. Yes, you have a different position. Yes, you belong to a different political party. And we have to. And we have to compete even in politics. But it has to be fair. It has to be fair. It has to be human. It has to be decent. We don't destroy people for destruction's sake. If you are a Christian and you are in any place of authority, be a peacemaker. Blessed are the peacemakers, for they shall be called the sons of God. People will call them. They won't call themselves sons of God, but people will look at them and say, that's a child of God. And that is where we want to be as Christians, that people will look at us and without us saying anything about ourselves, they will say, that's a child of God, and I want to worship the God you worship. May the Lord help each one of us to become peacemakers wherever we find ourselves, in Jesus' name. Amen.
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1: Hello, good afternoon, everyone. Welcome to the Joy Business Report. Our top stories this hour: business confidence for the first half of this year picks up strongly due to current economic stability. We have details from the Association of Ghana Industries Business Barometer report. Also, this bulletin: Bank of Ghana reviews effectiveness of cash reserve ratio reforms introduced in May this year. Later in the bulletin, economist Professor Patrick Isumeng expects government to continue with expenditure control in May in the mid-year budget review scheduled for Thursday. We have details of this and more for you. Please stay.

0: Thanks so much for your time. The Joy Business Report is brought to you by Ecobank, the Pan-African Bank, and Imperial General Assurance Solid Protection. I am Pius Kojobaka. And look now at our stories. Business confidence for the first half of this year has picked up strongly compared to the same period in 2025. That's according to the Association of Ghana Industries Business Barometer report, which gauged the expectations of industries on current environment, major concerns and outlook. Chief Executive of the Association of Ghana Industries, Seth Chumakwaba, tells Joy Business the current economic stability was a major factor.
1: Once the macros are reasonably stable, companies are able to plan. When they plan, at the very least, they know that their projections in terms of revenue and expenditure will stay within certain range. It doesn't push them to be increasing prices. Anytime you adjust your prices, it has implications. You're either losing market share, you may generate revenue, but what does the revenue mean against expenditure? So it puts them in a very difficult situation where they have to constantly be doing analysis. So when you have stability, it helps a lot. And I think this is what we are experiencing. And I'm supporting this point by the AGI Business Barometer, which we do on quarterly basis. At least for the past three quarters, you see the confidence level going up. It's reasonably stable, and it goes beyond the what we call the baseline. The baseline is 100. Any point above the 100 is a good point. So we are seeing, you know, significant rise in the confidence level, meaning that people are confident and are okay with the macroeconomic environment. As to whether that would transform their businesses, that's another discussion. But generally speaking, I think the first half year, stability has been achieved, and I think people are happy with it.
0: Seth Chumakwaba is the chief executive of the Association of Ghana Industries. The Bank of Ghana says it is reviewing the effectiveness of reforms introduced to strengthen monetary policy transmission in the banking sector. Governor of the Bank of Ghana, Dr. Johnson Isiema, says the Monetary Policy Committee will assess whether the new cash reserve ratio requirement introduced in May this year has improved the alignment between short-term market rates and the policy rate.
2: So at the last MPC meeting, you would remember the committee held the monetary policy rate at 14%. And in the same decision, the committee replaced the dynamic cash reserve ratio framework with a uniform requirement of 20% to be held in domestic currency. Against significant external uncertainty, the committee judged that strengthening the operational framework was at that moment a more appropriate response than adjusting the policy rate. A related development also falls within this review period.
0: You heard Governor of the Bank of Ghana, Dr. Johnson Isiema. Economist Professor Patrick Isuming says he expects the government to continue to contain expenditure in the mid-year budget review to present macroeconomic indicators from gearing out of control. Now, the finance minister is scheduled to present the mid-year budget this Thursday. Speaking to Joy Business, Professor Isuming said global uncertainties call for more circumspection in spending.
3: Well, I think you get a sense that the government will continue keeping the fiscal discipline that it has shown so far. I'm not expecting anything dramatic, anything unexpected. When the revenues have slightly underperformed, the spending has been restrained. So what that means is that at the moment, the fiscal side is not putting any pressure yet because the expenditure has been restrained up to this point. So you get a sense that if you are talking about the fiscal side supporting, I think it's a little bit of far-fetched. But I think what they can do is to help the containment measures and not, and so far it appears that that's what is happening.
0: Economist Professor Patrick Isuming speaking to Joy Business there. Now, the chief executive of the Volta River Authority, Engineer Edward Eko Obenkenzo, has blamed the high cost of power on the cost of petroleum products used as raw materials for powering various plants to generate power. He was speaking at the second Professor Douglas Boateng lecture series organized by the Ghana Institution of Engineering. Engineer Kenzo also shared his expertise on Ghana's power sector, the VRA's role in the 24-hour economy, and the implications for the nation's industrial growth.
4: The heat rays are what are critical. If you have a very efficient gas turbine, the only variables that change the whole thing has to do the fuel source. What is the cost of the gas to that power plant? Because it's a constant heat rate, that is efficiency of that machine. That variable is the fuel cost. When you put it there, determines the cost of that energy that you are going to sell. So if the cost of fuel can be reduced, then the thermal cost will also come down, will be affordable for Ghanaians. So it's something that sometimes we have to really face the realities. And today, out of discussions and meetings, sometimes our indigenous gas are even expensive than the one we bring from Nigeria.
0: Engineer Edward Eko Obenkenzo is the chief executive of the Volta River Authority. MTN Ghana is spending its investment in science, technology, engineering and mathematics, that's STEM education, as part of efforts to develop Ghana's future digital workforce and promote inclusive economic growth. Through the MTN Ghana Foundation, the telecoms company has commissioned a STEM learning center designed to expose pupils to robotics, coding and digital literacy from an early age, particularly in underserved communities. According to the general manager for MTN Ghana's northern sector, Ni Adote Mengo, the initiative forms part of the foundation's broader strategy to bridge the digital divide and ensure children in rural areas have access to the same technology-driven educational opportunities as their counterparts in urban centers.
5: This is not simply an ICT lab. It is a STEM learning center that will introduce our pupils to the technologies shaping the world they will inherit. That is the kind of gap the foundation was created to close. The robotics and STEM education are essential for preparing students with future-ready skills to thrive in a rapidly evolving technology-driven world. A functioning ICT and STEM center does more than teach children to use a computer. It is expected to help them demystify science and technology at an early age, promote creativity, critical thinking, and serve as a catalyst for innovation while fostering coding and digital literacy skills in interactive ways.
0: Ni Adote Mingo is the general manager for MTN Ghana's northern sector. Ghana's technology retail sector is set for increased competition as Compu Ghana expands its footprints with a new branch at East Legon Avenue. The investment seeks to improve access to technology products, while the company also rewarded loyal customers through the grand raffle draw of its Gold Rush promotion. Speaking to Joy Business, marketing manager Rita Safua Nyakun said the expansion reflects Compu Ghana's commitment to meeting growing consumer demand and delivering quality technology solutions.
6: This location seems to fulfill what the vision is, because we want to make our tech products very accessible to Ghanaians in terms of demand. And for a bigger space like this, you can see that our display, we have quite a number of things on display. 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
7: 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And the next best time is now. 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
9: You know that feeling when you're getting ready for work. Your shirt is still crumpled and the iron is just starting to warm up. Or you're late for the wedding and now about to blow dry your hair. Or you have just stocked up meat for the cold store and then suddenly, oh, light off. Life just keeps getting paused. But what if your roof, yes, your roof, could keep things running in your homes and business?

There's a song that I love so much. It says, Christopher. Can I hear the church? Oh, can you lift your voice? Say,

There's a song that I love so much. It says, Christopher.

That's Joyful Way Incorporated with your Ghana Worship Medley there. Good afternoon. You're welcome. It's Inspirational Tuesday on the show that ignites your afternoon. I'm glad you tuned in and you're spending a part of your afternoon with me. She's produced by Kofi Hayford, Anita Teh, with support from Ida Lemaire. My name is Akofa today. I went back to a quote that I don't know whether if it has to do with my frame of mind at a certain point in time. But I went back to it and I want to share that with you. This particular one, I got it from the New Living Translation, and the verse says, "Seek the kingdom of God above all else and live righteously, and he will give you everything you need." There's nothing too hard for God. You seek him first in your going, in your coming. See every aspect of your life, and you'll see his hand in your dealings. Matthew chapter 6, verse 33. I hope you take some time and, you know, you read it. Maybe, just maybe, it'll speak to you. What about you? What's keeping you going? Maybe you can share with me via 055-1111-997. That's 055-1111-997. My name is Akofa. On your radio till 2 p.m. It's Inspirational Tuesday right here, the show that ignites your afternoon. Don't go anywhere.

Dan Kwekute. Yeah, you are. Listen, there's something about the way he puts the songs together. That's just what I think. Very powerful tune there. And wherever you find yourself, I hope it's speaking to you. I hope it's motivating you. A good afternoon going out to you, new Magins of Serene Insurance. Says, I happen to be playing your wife's favorite tune. You're listening and you're singing along. Good afternoon going out to you, Dokas Opoku. I hope you're having a good day. This message here says, hello, Akofa. Kindly wish my boss, Mr. Francis Agbeku of L-Time Properties, a wonderful Tuesday afternoon. He's a very thoughtful boss. It's coming from all of us at L-Time Properties. We say Ayiko. Well, Ayiko going out to you, boss. A birthday wish here says, a belated birthday to you, Esther Adu of GTV. God richly bless you abundantly, and it's coming from Pius and all your loved ones. We hope you have a wonderful celebration, or you had a wonderful celebration. Oh my word, Akofa, come and see me with lifted hands in the office. Good afternoon, my Episcopal sister. And this is too sweet. Thanks for the upliftment. Akosia in at Airport City. You're very welcome, and I appreciate you doing the listening as well. Hallelujah. Hallelujah, somebody. Says I am in church with you on the Inspirational Tuesday edition of Ignition. God bless you. And that's coming from my Jim and Joseph. Well, God bless you too. This one here says, well, shall we render unto our God for all he's doing? We will praise his holy name and testify of his goodness. Beautiful afternoon going out to you. Nayan Osu comes in with our wonderful message for us. Now, the future of finance is digital, right? And the future starts with a conversation. How can technology expand financial access, empower small businesses, protect consumers, and drive inclusive economic growth? 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It's happening on Tuesday, July 28 at 8 a.m. The Ecobank Joy Business Financial Dialogue Series, Shaping the Future of Finance in Africa. Don't miss it. It will be live on Joy News TV and Joy FM. 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Home ownership, a lifetime investment. Well, I appreciate you for spending a part of your day with me right here on the show that ignites your afternoon. I'll be back on your radio on Thursday. In the meantime, keep your dial locked on Joy 99.7 FM. Joe Metal with This Year. So many things are happening to us this year, positive things.

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1: Joy headline news at 2 with me, Michelle Lati. Some National Service personnel have expressed disapproval over deductions from the allowances. According to them, the deductions which are made without prior notice are itemized as insurance and official cloth. They are therefore demanding greater transparency from the National Service Authority, arguing that the monthly 715 cedis allowance is already inadequate. Listen to some of the affected personnel.
2: Since we started this NSS, the first three allowances I received were the only allowances that didn't have deductions on them. Aside those ones, all the subsequent ones from February to May have had deductions. We are just then every time this 700 cedis is not even up to taking care of anything of ours. But then you guys keep on making deductions, no communication, nothing.
3: We know that each and every time you want to do this kind of deduction, you either do it optional for people, but this time around they did it compulsory. Even if you are trying to cancel it on the portal, I think that these deductions are quite unfair and it goes a long way to harm us. 715 there, why would you be deducting 100 cedis, 60 cedis from it?
1: Residents of Konongo, Odumase and surrounding communities in the Ashanti region have given government a one-month ultimatum to complete the abandoned Konongo bypass or face mass protests that could shut down the Kumasi-Accra highway. They accuse government and local leaders of politicizing a worsening road safety crisis after years of deadly crashes on the stretch. The ultimatum follows last Wednesday's crash at Odumase, which claimed the lives of 13 people. Listen to some of the residents.
4: More than 32 people have died in Konongo and Odumase due to traffic accidents, including Akwesi Yamua, my apprentice. He was struck by a driver violating traffic rules.
5: We appeal to President Mahama and his government to do something about Kumasi Accra Road to avoid the accident.
6: ECOWAS Road, you know, damage.
4: The ECOWAS Road is pothole riddled now. Traveling on that stretch is too risky. Since it has become a death trap, it is the reason we want to appeal to the president through our MCE to complete the bypass project.
1: In Accra, some residents of Achimota Mile 7 are concerned over threats posed by damaged pedestrian walkway around the Mile 7 roundabout left behind by the June 29 floods. They say the badly eroded stretch has become a danger to pedestrians and are calling for urgent repairs to prevent possible casualties. Listen to some of the residents.
7: We are pleading on the government to do something about this. I don't know whether it's a pit or death trap, because the sound is really going, and then now there is a pit behind it. So at times coming, you'll be passing here, and by any means, you might fall in it. We shouldn't wait till someone dies here.
8: School time to children also pass here to come and pick up around there. And looking at this place too, now we don't know, the weather is not stable. It can rain anytime.
1: Let's do other stories now. The Ghana AIDS Commission is attributing the more than 3,500 new HIV infections recorded among young people aged 15 to 24 in 2025 to the prevalence of risky sexual behaviors among the youth. The Commission's Acting Director of Policy, Planning, Monitoring and Evaluation, John Ilasu Mahama, highlighted some of these behaviors.
9: So about over a quarter of the new infections are within that age group of 15 to 24 years. Really very young people. 15 years to 24 years. There are a number of factors. People would be more careful towards pregnancy than they are towards, you know, getting HIV or other STIs. So we see that condom use is declining among the younger population. Whereas if we look at risky sex, people engaging in casual sex, in hookups and so on, the data is showing an increase because we have a society in which there's a lot of cross-generational sex of younger ladies being in relationship with older men.
1: That'll be all for now. For more news, do log on to myjoyonline.com. My name is Michelle Lati.
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0: to drive you home safely here on Joy 99.7 FM. Good afternoon, Ghana. Welcome to Drive Time with Lexus Bell. Yeah. It's 13 minutes past 2 o'clock, and thanks a lot for choosing this dial. Thanks a lot to my girl at Akofa as well for igniting our afternoon. A beautiful afternoon it is. Lovely Tuesday. How you doing? Yeah. Let me do a quick roll call to see who's here. You can WhatsApp me on 055-111-1997. Are you ready for a great afternoon? I'm pretty sure you are. Yeah. Lexus, it's been a while. We made some noise. So open the phone lines and let's make some noise. Shout out to all the staff of MTN eSIM department. I know this is Douglas. Douglas, how you doing? Yeah, it's been a while. We actually disturbed the capital. No, very soon, I'll let you know where we can actually disturb the peace. You can also WhatsApp me on 055-111-1997. Millie is always tuned in. Hey, Millie, how you doing? Have a terrific Tuesday as well. Yeah. I see a smile on your face, Millie. Look, it's only Tuesday. The week is still young. And so are your opportunities. Don't let one setback convince you that you failed. Stay true to your goals. Progress isn't always loud. Sometimes it's simply showing up, you know, staying consistent and refusing to give up. Keep going, keep believing, and keep putting one foot in front of the other. Your breakthrough could be closer than you think. Yeah, I need you to have a purposeful Tuesday. And that's my bit for you. In our footprint segment as we kick off Drive Time here on Joy 99.7 FM.
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0: So I have a very interesting question for you, huh? Oh, just guess who I saw, Mr. Andor. Mr. Andor is here in the studio. Wow, the best photojournalist in the world. I'm so honored that, listen, as I'm speaking to you right now, Mr. Andor is taking a photo of me. Yeah. He's the best photojournalist in the world. You should Google him. Righty, right. I've got a good package for you. I mentioned earlier that there's a question that I have for you, but that's coming up shortly. We'll update you what's happening in sports, entertainment. Akofa's going to join us for Around the World. Yeah. We've got a very interesting conversation also coming up in our Drive Chat. So brace yourself for that. But when was the last time you actually sent money to a friend? Not because they asked, but because you just wanted to check on them or probably make life a little easier for them. Have you done that before? And when last did you send money to somebody like that? You know, I mean, just randomly think, oh, this person might need some cushion. Or maybe you just want to make their day or put a smile on your face. I'm just curious. It might not be money. It could be something else. What could it be? I mean, just tell me. Have you done something of the sort in recent times? And why did you do it? And a bit later, we'll have a conversation about that. Yeah.

So it's one of those Tuesday afternoons where I take you into a catalogue of Ghanaian tunes and rhythms. Yes, authentic high life tunes. Ones that I know you certainly would love to sing along to. Like this one from the Marriott International Band. Yeah. Welcome to Drive Time with Lexis Bale.

0: with the song Diacro on Joy 99.7 FM. Keeping it smooth just where you like it on a lovely Tuesday afternoon like this. Yeah, on Joy 99.7 FM. This is Drive Time with Lexus Bell. Let me know where you're listening to me from. Are you out in town? Driving through town? Are you at home? Are you also in the office? Yeah, wrapping up the day nicely before you set up for home. Hit me up on WhatsApp 055-111-1997. Happy birthday to you, Albert Amenyadov, QCC, Cocobot Research Department, Tema. From your mom, Marianne Andor. Yes to you, Eddie Buxton from Soto. I'm good to know you're tuned in, yeah? Yeah. RJ Mugabe listening to us from Amsterdam. Hey, RJ Mugabe, good to know you're tuned in as well. Got a message from Ahmed in Mali. Good to know you're tuned in from Mali. Ahmed, enjoy your afternoon.
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It's a timeless piece here on Joy 99.7 FM. 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
0: 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Let's go around the

0: this is Drive Time on Joy. Let me send regards going out to you, Georgina Kisiedu. Hi, Gina. Do have a great, great afternoon. Good to know you're tuned in to Drive Time on Joy. Well, time to check out what's happening around the world. Akofa, my girl, is here. What's up, AK?
1: Hey, Lexis. How are you?
0: I'm good. You're looking good today.
1: Thank you very much.
0: What's the occasion? What's the occasion?
1: The occasion is I'm alive.
0: Ah.
1: And I thought, why not shudder?
0: Why, yesterday we were not alive, because yesterday...
1: Oh, I was alive. I said, Michelle,
0: today, today's on the... I like the combi.
1: Perfect combi.
0: Ah, Charlie. What's that on the shirt?
1: So there's a brooch.
0: Oh, right.
1: There's a brooch there, yeah.
0: With some nice Armani jacket.
1: Oh.
0: Oh, my God.
1: Hey.
0: With some black Armani shirt.
1: Hey.
0: I mean, with black Armani pants.
1: My destiny helper is, listen, don't do that, though. Yo.
0: No, I'm just feeling the fit. You know
1: I
0: what
1: get
0: I mean?
1: It, but, like, you know, hi, destiny.
0: I think the brothers got to see you today, because, girl, you're rocking it.
1: Girls, bringing it, bringing it. And, you know,
0: is that a watch or a bracelet?
1: Yeah, it's a watch.
0: It's a watch.
1: I've got a bracelet.
0: Wow, a Ferragamo watch with a ring on your finger.
1: Mipo Chopa.
0: The ring, you know, when you put a ring on the index finger, what does it mean? What's the ring there for?
1: I'm just pointing to whoever, you know, pointing to the sky.
0: Akofa, what are you pointing
1: these
0: to? Who are you pointing to?
1: These are knuckle rings, like fashionable rings. I'm just, and besides, you know the thing.
0: Uh-huh.
1: When you put it here, I feel like when you're typing, like it's nice. I like it. I like how it looks like when I'm typing. Like it's nice.
0: No, but you know they see that when every finger
1: apparently
0: has
1: there are meanings
0: has
1: to
0: a
1: it.
0: Meaning. Guys, if you know, tell me. Send me a WhatsApp message. Akofa has a ring on her index finger. What does it mean?
1: One used to be on my thumb, and then I was like, yeah, let's just use some mukaka, and I put it on my index finger. So both index fingers.
0: You have a ring on both index fingers. Are you sure it's fashion or is something else?
1: I beg. It is fashion.
0: Are you sure?
1: Listen, I was talking about the same person who came and we were talking about, there was a story about a promise ring some time back.
0: Yeah, I remember.
1: It won't be me, I'm sorry.
0: Well, I just want to find out.
1: But this
0: guys,
1: was just, yeah.
0: Those listening, I mean, our friend who's listening.
1: Yeah, they can give us the...
0: Look, if you're listening in, I need education here. Akofa herself says it's fashion. I don't believe it, though. If you put
1: no,
0: a ring
1: she's not
0: on your,
1: here. This is the marriage one.
0: If you put a ring on your index finger, what does it mean?
1: It means I'm saying, oh, hey, y'all. Look at me.
0: Yeah,
1: I'm
0: single.
1: Here.
0: Is that what
1: I
0: it
1: don't
0: mean?
1: Know. I don't. No, I have no idea. I'm sorry. I don't know. But what if I come up with my own? Don't say anything. What if I come up with my own interpretation?
0: It's all right. It's okay.
1: Anyways, let's go around the world. And we're starting with the story where 5 African grey parrots at England's Lincolnshire Wildlife Park became internet legends after they were separated for repeatedly swearing at visitors and laughing whenever people reacted. Now, they were named Billy, Eric, Jade, Elsie, and Tyson. How can you name parrots with these very nice names? Billy, Eric, Jade, Elsie, and Tyson. Now, what they've been doing is that when someone comes in, they say very mean words about this person. Whoever has come to visit them, no. Then the people around who are laughing, then the birds also joining in laugh.

0: do what they have already. And I'm saying, me, I will not go to a zoo where the parrots will laugh at me. Like, it reminds me of, there was a commercial some time back. Or see, it is a parrot. The moment I saw the story, that was the first thing that came to mind. And I'm like, if Utiswan, the parrot is allowed to talk about your funny looking head. But anyways, that's just one of the things that's making people react on the timelines. And this story, where a man has allegedly posed as an official tour guide at a major Manhattan museum, confidently leading groups through galleries and spinning dramatic, entirely fabricated stories about the artwork. Now, the imposter reportedly invented tales of hidden meaning, secret romances between artists, and dramatic backstories. And the thing is, he's been doing this for a while. And security did not catch on to it till one day. I think there was a story that he was telling about a painting. And the people around noticed that this story is not adding up. There's something quite different about the story. Then they did a background check and realized that he's not an employee of the museum. So he's been working there for months, telling people, oh, you know this artist, he fell in love with artist B. And, you know, because of the heartbreak and dramatic stories such as that, and people are calling for, you know, him to be allowed to keep going, because if he wasn't good, people would not have been coming every week to, you know, just hear him tell the backstories to these paintings. And so that one is also happening over there. And my very favorite one, Tabitha is 90 years old.
1: Okay.
0: And Ibrahim is 95. Now, both of them have gone viral because they are now officially doing their church wedding after being together for 64 years.
1: Aww.
0: Now, when they asked Tabitha why she decided to wait all this while, she says that men change their minds all the time. So she had to keep going to see if he truly and genuinely wanted to be with her. I'm a girl. 64 years. Is that what we're doing now?
1: That is so cool, man.
0: Yeah, but they're both so old. But they look happy, though, in the photos. So I'm pretty sure whatever they wanted to do, they've already done it. Because they have kids together. So, I mean, I want to say something cheap. But it means being cancelled. It's fine. Like, yeah.
1: Don't say
0: so,
1: it.
0: No.
1: I don't know that your mic. Your mic
0: My
1: is
0: reputation
1: off.
0: Is at stake.
1: Your mic is off.
0: No.
1: You can say it.
0: I've been working with you for a while. I mean, I don't trust you.
1: Oh, I promise, the mic is off.
0: No.
1: What were you saying? They are not hearing. Nobody's hearing.
0: I can hear
1: you.
0: Myself.
1: You can.
0: If you can read my lips.
1: I see. Let me see.
0: No. I said it once. No, they always say that radio can talk. I can't hear it.
1: Oh, man. So it's actually read your lips. So. So let me read your lips. I was here for a coffee. A coffee.
0: No!
1: A coffee. Be brave now. Say it.
0: I deny it.
1: Say it with your full chest.
0: Please don't. I don't have a full chest, I beg. But anyways, that's it for Around the World today.
1: This one here says, Lexus, wearing a ring on their index finger typically symbolizes leadership, authority, ambition, and self-confidence.
0: Oh, okay.
1: I don't think that's why Akofa is wearing it, though.
0: It's because you...
1: What makes you think it's not the reason why?
0: Why would you say that?
1: Okay, I think...
0: There's one that shows all of these.
1: Hey!
0: Hey!
1: Hold on!
0: Why? What did you see?
1: One of our friends just sent us a picture. Hold on. So, the promise ring goes on the index finger. Akofa, you're wearing a promise ring. Why?
0: Because it's not one. I bought it with my own money. So, it can never be that one.
1: Akofa.
0: No, but it's nice.
1: Are you sure it's not a promise ring?
0: Who buys a promise ring for themselves?
1: The people who do sologamy. I don't know.
0: No.
1: I'll give you tell us about sologamy.
0: If I was buying it for myself, I'll put it at the, you know, because I'm marrying myself. So then I'm going to put it
1: No,
0: at
1: you are
0: the,
1: not preparing. You are
0: not
1: promising.
0: I prepared already.
1: You are proposing.
0: I prepared already.
1: Girl, thank you so much for updating us. What's happening around the world? Anyway, stay tuned into Joy 99.7 FM. Do you also have a ring on your finger that's not a wedding ring or an engagement ring? Why do you wear them? I'd want to know. WhatsApp me, okay?

0: 055-111-1997. Oh, Anita.
1: Told you.
0: Okay, hold up. Anita is wearing a ring on her thumb and your, what do you call that? The pinky, yeah. Right? Yeah. Okay, let me find out what the thumb means. If you put a ring on your thumb, it says you are single. Single ring. Back off, Anita is not single. Anita is not single. And then the pinky is what? The friendship ring. Oh, okay. I see. If you wear a ring on your finger, that's not a wedding ring. Tell me why you wear them, though. Okay? Share with me.
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Reverend Father Tony sends me a message in a video of his rosary ring. 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

0: Oh my goodness, man! How you doing?
1: How you doing too?
0: Oh my man!
1: You alright?
0: I'm great, man. The feeling will last for like 6,000 billion days.
1: What feeling?
0: Days of my life. Oh, the feeling of winning the World Cup.
1: The feeling of winning the World Cup.
0: Yeah.
1: Okay.
0: Yeah. Oh my God. Charlie, you see the people texting me, Kukurea. I'm chatting with Kukurea.
1: You're chatting with who?
0: Kukurea. That's my player. Oh, what a baller. Like this. Fatah Issahaku, your friend, the Black Stars winger. Oh, he's your friend, but you were talking to him in. Hey, you see, like this.
1: It's Kukurela that is your friend. Me, it's Fatah Issahaku. It's all right.
0: Oh, so Fatah is not your friend.
1: I'm just saying. I thought he's also your friend. But you don't say he's your friend, but you say, oh, I'm chatting with Kukuru. Do you chat with Fatah?
0: Not really.
1: Yeah. I know you
0: not
1: wouldn't.
0: Really. We are cool.
1: International friendships.
0: Yeah, okay. We are cool. But Fatah is more of your friend than my friend.
1: Come on. That's true. That's
0: but
1: true.
0: You introduce him to me.
1: That's true. I understand. Yeah. I introduced Fatah to you. You introduced me to Rihanna.
0: Oh, quick. You see the difference? Like, you gotta level up, man.
1: I know.
0: Your very good friend Fatah Issahaku. You know his team, Leicester City, they were relegated to the League One from Championship to League One. So that's the third tier. But destiny. And the third year, they don't mix. So God has elevated him.
1: Oh, wow.
0: Yes. So he's moved to Ipswich Town. Ipswich Town just came to the Premier League.
1: Oh, they are now in the Premier League. Wow.
0: Fatah Issahaku will play in the Premier League next season.
1: Oh, that's beautiful. I mean, because he's a great player. He's a talented player.
0: Yeah.
1: Team got to where they were.
0: It's not anybody's fault. But we'll take it like that. So Fatah Issahaku, he's back.
1: Yes. Hopefully he will make his mark this time.
0: He will make it. I know, but he said he did well at Leicester in the Premier League. Then he got injured. Then they went down. So one player can do well, but if the team shine, that one is above his period. But yeah, Fatah Issahaku is back in the Premier League. We are happy. We are all happy. Because imagine the guy playing League One. Charlie, League One, yeah, no. Even Jordan is in that same team. He's contrarian there. Run away. That one playing League One. Come on, man. No.
1: Jordan has left.
0: Yeah, so Jordan has left.
1: So he's
0: he's here. He's already gone. you don't seen him.
1: That's not what I'm asking. I'm saying, what team is he gonna play now?
0: I'm saying Jordan is here. He's at Legon. As of now, he doesn't have a team. He's here, Nanya Park, Legon. If you go to Legon, you see him there.
1: Is Nanya FC still around?
0: Oh, they are still there.
1: Okay, that's for Ayu, right?
0: Yeah,
1: Abedi Pele.
0: So when they are in between clubs, then they join.
1: Okay.
0: And they train with. They are there. Dede, Wakasu, and Jordan. They are all there. Legon.
1: Okay.
0: Yeah, I saw them there.
1: Well, I'm sure he'll get a good team. Hopefully, in England and France.
0: We don't want to be in England.
1: Where do you want to be?
0: I want to go somewhere.
1: Maybe France?
0: No, Saudi.
1: Saudi?
0: Jordan is tired. You didn't see at the World Cup. What, bro? He's tired. He's been playing football for a very long time. You should go to Saudi and go in.
1: Okay.
0: Take it easy over there. And you see, the Saudi League is a nice blend of competitive football and some coolness. You understand? Yeah. All the top stars in the world are in Saudi. So Jordan, that's where the stars are.
1: Oh, okay.
0: And since Jordan is a star, he needs to be at.
1: He needs to be in the Saudi Pro League.
0: So I spoke to Barcelona's president today, Juan Laporta. You know, he's a very close friend of my family. And he told me that, you know, they are interested in Julian Alvarez, Atletico Madrid, Argentine forward. So I asked him, what's the update? Because the thing is, like, it's gone cold. And he said, oh, because Argentina lost the final, this is not the time to call Julian Alvarez and say, Boga, are you coming? So he wants to give him some small space for them to grieve. You understand? When they finish grieving, then he will call. So for the Barcelona fans, don't worry. Barca are still interested in Julian Alvarez. But this is not the time to go and push for transfers. So they are giving like a week. You understand?
1: Yeah.
0: Right now they are crying. The Argentines are crying. And you have to understand. I saw Messi cry. But Messi's crying face is not nice, girl. His crying face is not that. I've not seen anybody with a nice crying face, but Messi's own year.
1: It's not.
0: Oh, no. Ah, what's that?
1: Why don't I see Rose?
0: No, see Rose is more bubble.
1: Is what?
0: Yeah, when see Rose cry, you cry.
1: But Messi,
0: why? Messi, hey. Messi's crying, say, hey, Jaisa, what's that? No, you should stop that. So, yeah, Barca are still interested, but they want to give him some small time. You get it. I know you both are going to sign some player. I mean.
1: Which player?
0: Chelsea, the £117 million British record transfer for Morgan Rogers. Morgan who?
1: Oh, Morgan Rogers.
0: Hey,
1: oh, that's a super player. Wasn't he with what's the name? Is it Aston Villa? Yeah, Morgan Rogers.
0: Rogers, 117 million.
1: Best player in the EPL. We know talent, though. We are coming like Akai.
0: Yeah, the same talent, the same eye for talent.
1: I don't understand.
0: That signed Nicolas Jackson. That signed a Garnacho.
1: The past is not the present.
0: That Gittins boy and whatever.
1: I have a problem with you.
0: Oh,
1: I have a problem with you.
0: But what have I done again?
1: I don't understand how you come and announce these transfers and signings.
0: Uh-huh.
1: Look at how you came to announce that Chelsea has signed somebody. Yeah, is it you people? If it was that Shashalo team, you come here. Have you heard of the Mercurial, the incredible, the fantastic? Then you hype, you bring all the adjectives before we get into the player. Chelsea signed one player. Come and tell me, you people have signed some player, Wait,
0: is it you make a very good politician? You make a very good politician.
1: I don't understand.
0: Because see the way, you see, I'm a very honest man. And if you admit, I've never told a lie in my life. Like this.
1: See.
0: When I came to announce.
1: Akwasi A. Everybody, the one listening, Akwasi A.
0: You've never told a lie in your life. Me, I've kept everybody. The day you annoy me, then I'll come and say it to you. Right now, she's walking on a tight rope. Because I'll say something.
1: Just because she has claimed
0: the ring that is on her hand, I know the guy that gave it to her.
1: Hey,
0: ask her who Edmond. Ask her who Edmond is.
1: Hey, Akofa.
0: Ah,
1: yo.
0: Me, if you annoy me, I'll say something too. Like this.
1: But don't digress. Come back to the point.
0: When I told you that the Mercurial, the Savior, Mateus, the Cunha was coming to Man U, we're talking plenty. Now United is in Champions League. He has sent United to Champions. When I told you that the Garnacho guy you are buying, that guy, his spirit, no. The guy's spirit, no, there's a problem. And now look at you.
1: It is because you people scammed us.
0: We didn't scam you.
1: You people scammed us and gave us package some TV and call it a good player.
0: Just exchange destinies. So when we gave you Garnacho, then you took the no Champions League football. Then we took the Champions League. You see, I'm telling you that this Morgan Rogers guy you signed, I know him. Morgan. he's okay. You make me say some things. Go and ask his mother. Morgan Rogers. We know the family. I'm telling you that guy, there's something wrong somewhere. Morgan Rogers. Okay, if you like him, take him here.
1: We like him.
0: Yeah,
1: we know he's a fantastic footballer.
0: Okay.
1: He's a great, great player. And he's added the X factor to the Chelsea team. So next season, we're coming for gold.
0: There's no gold in this. Gold is Olympics. So. This one is trophy. It's not good.
1: I mean, the golden trophy.
0: Oh, Lord. Like this. Look, since Saturday, Pep and I have been talking. Pep Guardiola, the former Man City manager.
1: Yeah, initially.
0: You know, the guy has left Man City. And so the thing is, you know, his wife left him. And since his wife left him, he knew that if he walks away from the job, he can't be sitting in the house like that. He'll be bored. So the guy has been blowing up my phone. Danny, I need a job. So I called Sheik. But the Saudi there is full. Pep can't go there. So the Italian FA, they sent me a message. They've seen that me and Pep, we are tight. So like it's like they want to. I say, oh, cool. I can link you. So Pep is in talks with the Italian FA. You know, Italy, for the past 2 workers, they've not qualified. So Ronaldo did to be a hot. So he told me that, look, I will beg, talk to your guy. And I said, oh. Right now, Pep is jobless. so I can link you. So I linked the Italian FA. So you see it in the portals. I did it.
1: I know.
0: Yeah,
1: I,
0: you see.
1: Yeah,
0: Pep is in talks with it. As to whether he will go, I don't know. As for that one, I don't know. Yeah. Is it the issue with
1: But when you speak to Pep, what do you get from him?
0: Oh, no. You see, we are cool, but I'm closer to his ex-wife than him.
1: Why are you always close to the women than the men?
0: No, because... Me dey me pema.

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Prayers Angelina on Joy 99.7 FM. Got sad news today, actually. We're unable to have our drive chat and open our phone lines today because we've got a little technical challenge with our phone lines that we're still trying to sort out, and very soon we'll be able to fix that so we can get to talk to you live on the show, okay? So since the apologies, we're unable to bring you our conversation today here on Joy 99.7 FM. But hey, while at it, I'll be giving you some real good tunes, some you haven't heard in a while, a good jam, okay, to make up for that, yeah? But why just watch the game when you can actually make money from it? 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Yeah. So you're also invited to the official launch of the Gamanche Tennis Open 2026, held under the auspices of His Royal Majesty the Gamanche Ni Teko Tru the Second. And I'm excited about this. This landmark tournament celebrates sporting excellence, youth development, tourism, and community unity through the game of tennis. And will bring together government officials, the diplomatic community, corporate sector, traditional leaders, the sporting fraternity, and the media. The launch is on Thursday, 23rd of July, 4 p.m. at the Gamanche Palace, North Kaneshi, in collaboration with the Ghana Tennis Federation, National Sports Authority, Ministry of Tourism, Culture and Creative Arts, and the Ghana Tourism Authority. The Gamanche Open is in partnership with Joy FM and the Multimedia Group. 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Yeah. 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

To nurture this joy, it's essential to provide children with foods and beverages which are rich in nutrients and multivitamins that can support their growth and well-being. 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

0: Joy Headline News at 5 with me, Gemma Apia. The National Service Personnel Association, NASPA, has suspended its capacity building program after facing backlash from some National Service personnel over the deduction of 60 cities from their monthly allowances. The association says the suspension is to allow for comprehensive review of the program structure and implementation following concerns raised by affected personnel. My colleague Ramaz Bashiru was at the press conference and now joins me via phone with more. Ramaz, what more can you report from this press conference?
1: Hello, Gemma, please, can you hear me?
0: Carry on.
1: Yes, so from the NASPA president, I mean, they came there with some National Executive Council, which comprises of the president across all the 16 regions in Ghana. And according to the president, there are concerns that they've had that people are worried, their service personnel are worried about the 60% deductions from their allowances. And so that's the reason for the pressure. And so they say that immediately, with the direction from the youth minister, George Opariado, they are to suspend the deductions immediately as we speak.
0: What happens to those whose monies were deducted in the first tranche?
1: So when I asked that question, the president responded immediately after my question that, yes, those people whose money are or who are affected will not receive any refund. And later he came on to clarify that they have to meet with the youth minister and the other authorities to review the process to decide whether those who are affected by the deduction will receive a refund or not.
2: So as to offset part of the program costs already incurred, which was what was deducted in the last allowance. However, as concerns about the program intensified, particularly regarding the deductions and the level of consultation, we took our time to engage our newly elected regional executives, receive feedback from service personnel, and as well as carefully review the issues that had been raised. Over the past few days, we have been engaged by the management of the National Service Authority over the concerns and frustrations expressed. In response to the feedback from the service personnel and general public, and as well as in line with the sector ministers and board's directive, the management have issued this directive to NASPA. The capacity building program, as currently structured, is hereby suspended with immediate effect, pending a comprehensive review of the program for a decisive action to be taken, which is in line with our sector minister and the Minister of Youth, Empowerment and Development, Honorable George Opariado's directive.
0: Ramat, I'm wondering if there were some NSS personnel there and their reaction to this announcement by the president of NASPA.
1: For the press conference, we had no National Service personnel there. However, I had to share some of the excerpts of the press to their platforms, and the response I had from them was that they are not satisfied with the decision that their money is, those who are affected, their money is, it's pending a review to decide whether they will be refunded or not. And so for them, they are still insisting that they want their monies to be refunded.
0: Thank you very much, Ramat Bashiru. At 5:30 on Top Story, we delve deeper into Wuntumi's conviction that the minority is insisting is full of major defects. We'll speak to Wuntumi's lead counsel and get the perspectives of both the minority and majority on the matter. That's at 5:30 on Top Story.
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6: Charlie, thanks, bro. Thanks,
5: 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Malaria really knocked you down, eh?
6: 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Hey. 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
7: 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But oh, the Ghanaian way.
8: Hello, bro. Good afternoon. Can you please show me where the Presby Church is?
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1: In our entertainment news today, former Charterhouse Public Relations Officer George Quay has revealed that a statement made nearly a decade ago claiming that some gospel artists attempted to bribe their way into the Vodafone Ghana Music Awards, that's VGMAs, was a calculated PR stunt deliberately amplified to spark conversations around the award scheme. Speaking in a discussion on the topic, why creatives need PR executives, on Showbiz A to Z over the weekend, George Quay explained that although the claim was based on his experience while working with the Ghana Music Awards, he intentionally escalated the issue to generate discussions about the awards. However, he revealed that the issue would not have gained nationwide attention if he had not taken steps to amplify it after the program aired.
2: I remember back in the day when I was with Charterhouse and GH1 and we're doing the... I was host for the Pundits, mm-hmm. Was it? Yes.
3: Yeah.
2: And we had done an episode called The Dark Side of GH Music, mm-hmm. on which I had claimed that if there was any time anybody tried to bribe me in my history of somebody who worked on the Ghana Music Awards, anytime anybody attempted to bribe me, it came from a gospel.
4: Uh-huh. It was a big issue.
2: How did it become a big issue? It became a big issue because after the show, there were people that I called that I said, Charlie, I've said this on the show, blow it up. That's what people don't know.
3: Huh?
2: Yeah. Mm-hmm. Because it would have just gone. It would have just passed. A lot of people didn't watch. That show was at 9 p.m. Then a lot of people wouldn't have watched it. It only became an issue when somebody, and if you go and check, you see. And if you call that, well, say, yeah, George called me and said, blow it up. Mm. I did a lot of that with a lot of people so that we could trigger the conversation for the Ghana Music Awards. We did a lot of that. You sometimes had to weigh the options and then see, is this going to affect the brand or is it going to affect you? When you yourself, you are a brand, then you can take that kind of risk. Then you can protect the event itself.
1: Well, to some other stories now, for decades, Ghana's music royalty story hasn't been the best. Musicians write the songs, fans memorize every lyric, radio stations, clubs, bars, concerts, and more recently, streaming platforms kept the music alive. However, when royalty season arrived, many creators are left scratching their heads. Now, Gamro appears determined to change that narrative. Beginning July 27, the Ghana Music Rights Organization will commence its first royalty distribution of the year, fulfilling its pledge to pay royalties twice annually. Now, for the first time, every beneficiary will receive a personalized royalty statement showing exactly which quarters generated their earnings. The organization has also revealed that it recorded its strongest digital collections and its highest international royalty collection since Gamru was established in 2011. Now, before I go, Ghanaian gospel musician Perez Music has thrown his support behind the use of artificial intelligence in music production, describing it as a valuable tool that is making the creative process easier and more efficient. Speaking on Daybreak Hits, Perez Music cited dancehall artist Shatawale as an example of a musician who has smartly embraced AI in his music production.
4: I listened to his new
3: African King album.
4: And he's smart. Mm. He's very, very smart. His use of there was one of the songs that he used the choir, the AI choir.
3: Yeah.
4: And it was beautiful.
3: Yes.
4: It was beautiful. Mm,
3: it's good.
4: The way he has incorporated the use, I'm like, yo, bro. Mm. You can literally feel it. And he uses it when it's necessary. Mm. Mm. And I think it was just amazing. It was so creative.
5: Wow.
4: Nice. It was so creative.
1: Mm-hmm. Well, that's Perez Music speaking on Daybreak Hits with Kwame Dasi there. That's how we end our entertainment news updates here on The Drive. Lexus, over to you.
0: What was the verdict on the Street Crown?
1: Yeah, the last time that Showbiz A to Z did the breakdown on the Anita, what was the verdict? I forgot what it was, but I think all the pundits came to the conclusion that it was heavily produced by AI, wasn't it?
6: Yeah, it was okay.
1: I played it today though.
0: It's a beautiful song.
1: It is a beautiful song, but
0: it's got soul.
1: Anyways.
0: But yeah, the smartest people are taking advantage of AI. So
1: Yes.
0: I'm happy that Perez is commending
1: Shatawale,
0: the king.
1: I just didn't feel like it was him though in the music, but it was. I don't know.
0: How do you mean it wasn't him in the music?
1: Like, I was listening to the song and maybe it was just my mind, because I probably was expecting it to sound a certain way because it's Shatawale, but it didn't. So I think maybe that's why.
0: He was just showing you a different side
1: of
0: him.
1: Exactly, you know? My point. Exactly.
0: And this side is refreshing. It's a different side of
1: actually
0: him, you know?
1: It is. Actually, really is.
0: Especially even the statement of the song,
1: of
0: you know?
1: The song, yes.
0: The street crown, you know? He's the king of the streets, so no doubt. Anyway, thanks a lot. But are you getting ready for Guinness Pound of Flesh?
1: I
0: you know,
1: am.
0: We're going to the National Theatre, right?
1: So I need to go and look for an outfit.
0: Okay.
1: That you will pay for.
0: No, you should wear this one, actually. I like the outlook. You know, I told you today, your fit is really incredible. Anyway, well, if you're listening in, you need to join us for Guinness Pound of Flesh. Okay, the first original African adaptation of William Shakespeare's The Merchant of Venice. This August, Image Bureau, April Communications at the National Theatre putting this together. It's hilarious, it's thought-provoking and unforgettable. 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You don't want to miss it. We're going to be there. So the future of finance is digital, and the future starts with a conversation. How can technology expand financial access, empower small businesses, protect consumers, and drive inclusive economic growth? 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Don't miss it. It's live on Joy News and Joy FM. Physical attendance is strictly by invitation.

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I'm Lexus Bill. Thanks to my crew. Top stories coming up shortly. Yes, the Tawale Street Crown. Wrapping up a very beautiful Tuesday.

0: Tonight, Minority in Parliament describes High Court judgment sentencing Ashanti Regional Chairman of the MPP to 20 years imprisonment as full of major defects after accusing government of selective justice in the Galamsey fight.
1: The refusal to refer serious constitutional questions to the Supreme Court. The trial judge decided for herself that Section 99(2)(b) of the Minerals and Mining Act was, in her own words, clear and unambiguous.
0: Plus, we'll tell you the final words of the Ashanti Regional Chairman of the MPP before he was thrown into jail.
2: Hang on, work hard for the party, protect the party, bring Dr. Bawumia to power, and I'll be fine. Those were his words.
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2: Hello again. Let's begin from Parliament, where the minority in the House has the decision of the High Court regarding the sentencing of the MPP's Ashanti Regional Chairman, Bernard Ndjibwe-Siaku, also known as Chairman Wuntumi, to 20 years in jail, is full of major defects. According to the caucus, the refusal of the judge to refer the issue to the Supreme Court has occasioned a substantial miscarriage of justice. Speaking to journalists in Parliament, Deputy Minority Leader Patricia Apiejay said, the minority caucus will embark on a lawful path to ensure Chairman Wuntumi gets justice.
3: The minority will do whatever is lawfully and properly within its power through Parliament and through public advocacy to see that justice is done and that the defects which have robbed the judgment of its legitimacy are corrected. Four serious defects run through this case, and each deserves nation's full attention. First, the denial of a counsel of choice. We understand that judgment was delivered despite the absence of Chairman Wuntumi's lead counsel, whose office had notified the court of a prior professional engagement abroad. Second, the refusal to refer serious constitutional questions to the Supreme Court. The trial judge decided for herself that Section 99(2)(b) of the Minerals and Mining Act was, in her own words, clear and unambiguous. Third, and perhaps most vulnerable of all on the law, is how the court pierced Akunta Mining Limited's corporate veil to convict Chairman Wuntumi personally. The judgment convicted Wuntumi and the company separately on separate counts, using reasoning that threads them as one and the same. A court cannot dissolve a company to convict the man.
2: Patricia Apiejay is the Deputy Minority Leader in Parliament. Let's just stay in the House and speak to our resident correspondent, Kwaku Asante. He was there for us and is joining me for more on this. Kwaku, why are they accusing the Attorney General of selective justice, the minority? Hello, Kwaku, do I have you? Right, we're still trying to work the lines to connect with Kwaku Asante there, but we can listen to the minority again as they accuse the Attorney General of selective justice.
3: In July of last year, the Attorney General directed an investigation into the NDC's own national organizer, Mr. Joseph Yami, and its vice chairman, Mr. Yakubu Abanga, over allegations of illegal mining. Months later, there is no comparable update on charges or trial dates. A government member of parliament has publicly acknowledged overseeing a mining site taken over from its lawful owners with no prosecution to date. And an NDC member of parliament charged over an anti-Galamse clash was granted bail within days. This pattern, taken together, sustains a reasonable perception that the machinery of the

0: state moves fastest and land hardest when it is pointed at the political opposition. A government serious about ending selective justice must prosecute its own with the same vigor it has shown here.
1: That there is Patricia Apiajay. She's the deputy minority leader. Kwaku Asante is our resident correspondent in parliament. He was there for us and is joining me for more on this. Kwaku, we've heard the accusation of the minority against the attorney general of selective justice, and they are also making several demands. What are some of those?
2: Well, Ken, according to the minority, they expect the attorney general to publish the specifics of the enforcement actions that are being taken as it relates to illegal mining in Galamsey. Because as far as they are concerned, the government is paying lip service, going after persons like Chairman Wuntumi while leaving NDC officials and other public officials neck deep in the illegal mining fight. And so they expect the government to do that. They also want the judiciary to be firm in defending the rights of people like Chairman Wuntumi. Listen to Patricia Apiajay again making this point.
1: Kwaku, we will bring that soundbite of Patricia Apiajay a bit later. But apart from this, what else has been happening in Parliament today?
2: Well, the minority in Parliament indeed came today to Parliament wearing black to signal their anger and their opposition to the sentencing of Chairman Wuntumi. And then you'll see a number of the MPs, including the leader himself, wearing black all over. A number of them, you approach them to try and speak to them. They'll tell you that this is a very, very, very dark moment for the party as far as this issue is concerned. Of course, the land minister was also in Parliament to answer questions about the illegal mining menace, what is happening to DCs and MMDCs who are charging for equipment to be used and all of that. So it's been a day shadowed partly by this conviction of Chairman Wuntumi, with the minority making the opposition very known.
1: Quick question to there. Thank you very much. We can now listen to the demands that were being made by the minority during the press conference earlier today.
0: We therefore call on the Attorney General to publish the state's enforcement record on illegal mining across the political spectrum. We call on the Court of Appeal to scrutinize the denial of counsel, the refusal to refer, and the veil piercing with equal and unflinching rigor. We call on the judiciary to reaffirm the threshold for constitutional referral with express regard to the Supreme Court's own decision in the Zanato case. And we call on all Ghanaians of every party to insist that the standard which cleared Mr. Chikwesi's name in 2016 be demanded with equal conviction today. Let us be clear about what this statement is not. It is not an attack on the judiciary as an institution. It is a call for consistency, for constitutional fidelity, for a justice system that inspires confidence across the political divide and not merely within it.
1: Well, Chairman Wuntumi spokesperson, Dr. Palgrave Boakye-Dankwa, has also revealed the final words the Ashanti Regional MPP chairman uttered before he was bundled into a vehicle and taken into the Nsawe Medium Security Prison. Listen to him.
3: Chairman told me to hang on, work hard for the party, bring the party back to power, and get a governance ongoing. And so those were his last words to me. Hang on, work hard for the party, protect the party, bring Dr. Bawumia to power, and I'll be fine. Those were his words.
4: I saw one of your videos in which you were very emotional. You took off your glasses, you bowed down your head. I saw a police officer standing on your right side. At that particular moment, what was going through your head?
3: A lot of things that I cannot even think about. I was basically thinking about Chairman Wuntumi. I was Democratic Party, thinking about our flag bearer. We are very much aware that this is clear political victimization. Chemawun to me is an election bulldozer. He wins elections for the biggest opposition party that left governance a few months ago. And so, I mean, I was basically thinking about everything and praying for him. But I mean, it was a very difficult moment, as you have stated. I haven't been able to recover from it, and I'm not too sure that I can, looking at the issues that are unraveling afterwards.
4: The chairman, who to me we all know, is very animated anytime he appears in court. I mean, he says that he's the attention. Let's go back again to the courtroom. The moment that sentence was passed and he noticed that he was going to serve 20 years imprisonment. Take us to the courtroom. What was his mood like?
3: He wasn't happy. Your court correspondents will tell you he wasn't happy. He kept shaking his head, no, no, no, no, no. And so I could read those gestures. Clearly in disagreements with the convictions that her ladyship, Audrey, had placed out, and also in disagreement with the final sentence. But, I mean, he's a strong man. He's mentally strong. He's morally strong. He's emotionally strong. And I know that he will survive this day.
4: Well, I saw him exit his car alone when he went to the court, and you also exited your car separately. So I take it to mean that both of you arrived at the court at separate times. But before getting to the court, you may have spoken before having your day in court yesterday. Was he confident that he was going to be exonerated, or he perhaps thought that anything could happen, including what happened yesterday?
3: Well, we were very confident that, as we have always walked into court and come out of court, we're confident that yesterday was going to be the same, because there were two motions that were raised by lawyer Tatia. One on some specific interpretation of the Constitution at the Supreme Court, and two on the stay of execution of judgment or pronouncement of judgment because the legal counsel is absent. I mean, of course, I've heard former minister for Lands and Natural Resources, senior Inus Afuseni, claiming that, of course, judgment can be given without your lawyer, which is not a problem. But the fact that there are constitutional matters that needed interpretation, that the judge said she squashed those motions, it's something that should trouble all of us. And I'm sure that would also trouble the learned community senior as well on the other side of the divide.
1: Palgrave Boakye Dankwa is a special aide to Chairman Wuntumi.

0: Samuel Atachia is the lead counsel for Chairman Wuntumi in the Samra Boy case. He's joining the conversation right now. Sanja Nanja is also a member of the Constitutional and Legal Affairs Committee in Parliament. He's also joining the conversation. Gentlemen, grateful for your time this evening. Samuel, let me begin with you. You were not in court when judgment was delivered. There are already questions as to why you were absent on such a critical day.
1: It's very unfortunate because of the hard fact that if I should let you know how personal it was for me to join my daughter who was graduating in the UK. I didn't see how I could absent myself. But for good measure, there was a constitutional matter staring at the court in the face. And we wanted to move that motion, which I knew if the judge will respect the hierarchy of the court and even the law, that referral should have been made, which will mean that I needn't be around, when a judgment is being pronounced. So these were the facts. I'd not left Ghana to leave my client in that kind of predicament. So that is the first point. I left Ghana on good measure that indeed and in fact my daughter was graduating and I needed to be around. That's all the matter is.
0: Okay, thanks for the clarification. Now, the minority MPP says the judgment is, quote, full of major defects. Specifically, do you agree with them? And which errors of law procedure will you be challenging in your appeal?
1: Well, so far, we've assembled not less than 20 grounds of appeal. The first one is the constitutional imperative that her ladyship was bound to, make a referral to Supreme Court for the determination of critical issues, in terms of Article 130 and then Article 1911, then Section 14159992B and Section 3 of the Minerals and Mining Act, as amended by Act 9 and 5. Let me make it very clear. Even the very authority that she cited in the judgment is aware rival meanings are placed on the constitution by the parties. Rival meanings. So we said the manner of the charges and the way it's been couched in all sins against Article 1911, and therefore the Supreme Court should interpret it. That 10 judges said no. That is to say, the Akusa case that her ladyship cited has brought to the fore rival meanings. And then the judge graduated herself into the Supreme Court to make a determination of constitutional matters. For me, that is a very fundamental error which can quash the entire decision. Because the power to interpret the constitution is not vested in the High Court judge. It's with the Supreme Court. And guess what she was saying? That, look, this is a statutory construction which is at stake. It was nowhere near statutory construction. It was a constitutional interpretation as to whether or not where they formulated a so-called criminal offense and the penal consequences are not clear. While the constitution is saying that you cannot commit somebody for an offense unless the crime is well-defined and the penalty thereof is also clearly known under Article 1911. So this is what I believe is a very, very serious matter that the judge ignored. It seems to me that the judge was in an ambulance mood to convict the guy. I do not see how any high court judge will ignore serious and consequential constitutional interpretation and go ahead with the matter. What I even heard was very bad, that she refused to permit my lawyer who was in my absence to move the motion. So that if you have a closed mind, then it leaves much to be desired, because Santa, you have a closed mind. But if you permit the voice of another person to wade into your pigeonhole thinking, it could help you come to a better conclusion and a better understanding of the matter. So that's the first point. The second point, which I find very, very sad and unfortunate, and I don't want to discuss our appeal in media space, but it will come out anyway. Can you imagine that the two critical witnesses who spoke against, Wuntumi, were themselves culprits? Are you aware that these people are arrested, taken to court, and they were bailed by the selfsame judge. And then the attorney general cleverly converted them into prosecution witnesses. Do you know what it means? This is the insurance for their freedom. Can you come and testify against, Wuntumi? And actually, they came and testified. And the authorities are clear that where people are involved in a crime and they are converted to, prosecution witnesses, then a court of law should treat their testimony with extreme caution because of the underlying issue of unreliability about their testimony. And I think we'll have to look at this.
0: Okay.
1: If you want me to go on, one more thing, which for me is a big surprise. The judge refused to consider all the exculpatory evidence that were consistent with the innocence of Wuntumi. Let me just give you one. Do you know Wuntumi is the individual who wrote to RESEC, Western Region, that a lot of Galamsey, groups have evaded, the concession? So that evidence was not challenged. That he himself is anti-Galamsey crusader, how does he become a victim? If you look at the issue of assignment of mineral rights, the absurdity is too pronounced. I don't want to go into all that. How did he assign it? By what authority did he do that? Where is the documentation that was by word of mouth? Mm. If it was by word of mouth, there is the oath of the corporates against Wuntumi. And as to oath against Wuntumi, authorities are clear that everything which is a doubt inures to the benefit of the accused person. The judge went on with all these matters. By new season, we were exposed the poverty of the judgment.
0: Right, don't go yet. I have Sanja Nanja also with me. He's a member of the Constitutional and Legal Affairs Committee in Parliament, also a member with the Majority Caucus in the House. Welcome to the program, Mr. Nanja. Well, the minority says Chairman Wuntumi has been singled out while politically connected individuals continue to invade prosecution. How do you respond to the allegation of the selective justice that the minority says is happening right now? Hello, Mr. Nanja, do I have you? You would have to unmute your microphone so we can hear you. We're still working the lines to get Sanja Nanja to respond to some of the allegations against the government by the minority through their press conference earlier today. Samuel Atachia is still with me. He is the lead counsel for Chairman Wuntumi there. Mr. Atachia, a 20-year custodial sentence is one of the harshest in an illegal mining case. Is your concern with the conviction itself, the length of the sentence, or all of them?
1: Both. My dear brother, there are principles governing the sentencing of a convicted individual. First of all, when the person is the first offender, there is the principle that leans favorably towards the individual. So if you said, okay, by operation of law, the minimum sentence is 15 years, and I'll settle with 15 years because this is the first time it's come against the forces of the law. People understand. But you say that you want to make an example out of him, and I don't want to go political here, where we know an army of individuals who, with the greatest of respect, are doing galamsey, and with cheeky ease, the government has not gone for them. That will lend credence to the fact that why is this guy the scapegoat in the realm? And why should he be visited with such a high sentence? So the sentence will also be part of the grounds of appeal that the sentence was harsh and unreasonable given the circumstances of the case.
0: Let's talk about the appeal. How soon are you going to start the appeal process? And also, your party, the MPP, says that they are going to take over the appeal process. Does that mean that you are going to recuse yourself from the appeal process, or you are going to have a collaboration with your party, the MPP? First, I want to pick your thought on when the appeal will be filed.
1: Well, very soon. You've just mentioned the collaborative effort, you know, because there are good people in MPP who make up the legal committee. So we'll be cross-fertilizing. And then when it's due for us to file, we'll file it. But it will be something of very serious consequence. It's not going to be a very watery notice of appeal.
0: So how soon is very? This week? By the end of this week? Next week? By the end of this month?
1: Well, I don't think it will exceed, next week. All factors being considered, it wouldn't exceed next week. We'll be able to formulate, serious grounds of appeal, which will be filed. And
0: okay.
1: guess what is also a very serious dimension to this case? The self-same judge refused the application, submission of no case made, if you remember that. That's what we call submission of no case at the end of the procedure case. And that is also pending before the Court of Appeal. So therefore, if that is upheld, which we are going to really push hard, that means that the judgment is of no consequence.
0: Mr. Attachia, the Deputy Attorney General is insisting that this prosecution demonstrate that no one is above the law. So why do you believe your client has been treated differently from others accused of illegal mining?
1: In fairness to him, you understand, we have not said one to me is above the law. We will say that for, the sense of understanding of the rule of law. But we are saying that if you picked him out in the first instance against the backdrop of your own people doing galamse, then it is suggestive of the fact that, this is selective prosecution. You get the point? Because we know that even evidence has come to the fore that serious government officials are involved with galamse. You could catalog it because you have a very primus of an individual, in Joy FM, who is an anti-galamse crusader. So that is the point of the matter. In this case, it's very ugly in the sense that you want to believe people who are supposed to be charged with criminal offense and prosecuted. And then you are clever to say that, look, do you want to buy your freedom? Go and testify against this guy. Is that how you want to go along with such a situation? Mm. And anybody who has been arrested and then brought before a court of competent jurisdiction for doing galamse and is admitted to bail will be very, very willing to, do this kind of job.
0: Right, Mr. Attachia, don't go yet. I'll come back to you. But in the meantime, Gemma is joining me in the studio with the Newsnight headlines. Gemma, what's coming up tonight?
2: So tonight, Office of the Special Prosecutor firmly rejects suggestions by U.S. Immigration Court that its case against Kenneth Orietta contained no persuasive evidence of wrongdoing.
3: It is clearly legal objection for the Office of the Special Prosecutor to put forth such a statement. Is he trying to suggest that the decision was made in a vacuum without any material before the judge?
2: We'll get reactions from Ken Ofori-Atta's legal team and the OSP's justification. Also, Speaker of Parliament directs MPs to stop abusing sirens and police escorts as the Ghana Police Service mounts nationwide crackdown on the use of unauthorized sirens and horns.
4: The indiscriminate installation and use of sirens undermines road safety, weakens public confidence in lawful authority, and diminishes the effectiveness of emergency and security services.
2: Details as they intercept over 1,000 vehicles for using illegal modifications in Accra. National Service Personnel Association, NASPA, beats a retreat as it suspends controversial capacity building program following mounting pressure from service personnel on deductions made from their monthly allowance.
5: The capacity building program, as currently structured, is hereby suspended with immediate effect, pending a comprehensive review of the program for a decisive action to be taken, which is in line with our sector minister, the Minister of Youth, Empowerment and Development. There will be no further deductions on behalf of or in relation to the capacity building training.
2: We'll bring you details as the association says it will not refund deductions already made on the allowances. We also hear from the aggrieved service personnel in business.
6: Businesses describe first half of this year as good and encouraging as a result of improved macroeconomic situation.
2: In sports,
7: Ghana international Fatah Issahaku joins Premier League side Ipswich Town on a five-year deal.
2: And on your say?
8: Well, for years, Ghanaians have known him as General Mosquito. But the NDC General Secretary says that's not the nickname he would like to be remembered by. We tell you why he answers to Archimedes. Well, as always, you can be part of our conversation. Share your thoughts on X with the hashtag Newsnight or send a text or voice note via WhatsApp on 055-1111-997. 055-1111-997. Do keep them brief.
2: And much later, Petroleum Commission's failure to sanction upstream oil companies for non-compliance leaves Ghana with $1.9 million in unpaid fines and 194 million Ghana cedis in lost revenue. That's according to the latest Auditor General's report.
9: I don't think it shows a commission that is really on top of its job.
2: We'll hear from ASAP, who says the commission should do better.
10: The woman was total.
2: In our Crumbling Start series, we tell you about an unpaid volunteer teacher, 6 months pregnant, yet still showing up every day at a basic school in the Savannah region and helping drive up enrollment.
10: The enrollment was totally down because one time you come 5 or 6 children. So when I started coming, we sing and we dance. So it was encouraging them to be coming.
2: These and many more later. But before that, Ken.
0: Indeed, and as I mentioned earlier, we still have Samuel Atachia. He's the lead counsel for Chairman Wuntumi there. Mr. Atachia, you've already mentioned that you are going to collaborate with your party, the MPP, to file the appeal processes. If the Court of Appeal should uphold both the conviction and the sentence, are you prepared to take the matter to the Supreme Court?
11: Definitely. In fact, we'll exercise our rights under the law. That when you lose in the High Court, you can appeal to the Court of Appeal. And when you are not happy with the decision of the Court of Appeal, the Court of Last Resort is the Supreme Court. So we use all the arsenals that we have to ensure that we get justice.
0: You have already mentioned your reason for being absent on the day of judgment, but looking back at the conduct of the trial, do you think there is anything your defense team should have done differently, or you're convinced the outcome resulted solely from the errors by the court?
11: Well, you see, I wouldn't want to do a post-mortem of what the previous lawyer did and what I did. But what I can tell you that when you look at the entire evidence as I inherited it, and the fact that I raised constitutional issues for the consideration of the judge, and he ignored it, and graduated the High Court into a Supreme Court, I can tell you that that's an aberration of justice, and we'll find our day in court.
0: There are those who also argue that you took this case during its twilight and that there's not much you could have done to defend Chairman Wuntumi. Do you think this could have been one of the reasons why we witnessed the judgment that happened yesterday?
11: Well, I can tell you something which is very, very consequential, which is that I didn't start the whole case, and every lawyer has his own style. But looking at the poverty of the prosecution's case, and I will stress that, I've given you some hints. I do not see how this judgment is founded on law and evidence. Because for the world of me, I can't believe how those who are supposed to be charged, and then they get them to come and testify against the man who gave them the opportunity to go and do the reclamation on the land. Do you think they'll be able to tell the truth? Is it not an insurance for their liberty? So these are serious matters that we don't want to take for granted. Today, we're talking about an assignment of a mining right. On whose mere say-so? And the man has not said, look, can you give me $250,000 and I give you the concession? They didn't testify to that. They never said they wanted the money from them. They said, go and do the reclamation. When you do the reclamation, try as much as possible to do coconut plantation on the reclaimed land. If the people were wayward, the two individuals who became the prosecution witnesses were wayward and they went on illegal mining, where is the mens rea in this matter? How do you want to attribute the criminal activities of the two individuals to Chairman Wontumi? These are serious matters. You're talking about circumstantial evidence as the pivot of this your decision, because there was no direct evidence that there's a mineral rights transfer.
0: Mm-hmm.
11: And we have been educated that circumstantial evidence should lead irresistibly to one conclusion.
0: But many would argue that he allowed that to happen because the concession ultimately belongs to him.
11: Of course. So when you have a farm and you get hirelings to go and, harvest cassava or do something on the farm, you understand? Does it mean that you have assigned your ownership of the farm to them? The absurdity is monstrous. How can somebody say that if somebody is working on another man's concession, that is tantamount to assignment of mineral right? How does it happen? I don't get it. And meanwhile, the so-called prosecution witnesses never testify that the man has assigned the mineral rights to them. They never said so. So how can he be convicted? These are serious matters, and they are very consequential. So we won't give our eyes sleep until we see justice in the matter.
0: Samuel Atachia, don't go yet. I have Dr. Justice Remsai. He's the Deputy Attorney General. He's joining the conversation this evening. Attorney General, welcome to the program. The minority in Parliament is alleging that this prosecution is an example of selective justice. And I want to find out from you what evidence you can point to show that the law is being applied equally, regardless of political affiliation in this particular case.
12: Hello, good evening. Please, can you hear me?
0: I can hear you loud and clear.
12: Yeah. I first of all need to correct some impressions that, my very good friend and senior has created. The first one was the last thing he said about assignment. It appears there is a misunderstanding of the charges that were brought against the accused persons from the perspective of my learned friend. And the charge did not say that there has been an assignment to anyone. If you read the particulars of offense, there's no mention of assignment there. The charge is simply that the accused person has allowed the PW1 to deal with the concession, without seeking the approval of the minister. There are a number of ways that the law prohibits makes a crime if you handle a concession in that way. Assignment is one. Mortgages is one, ordinary transfer is another. But beyond that, they said encumbrances. Encumbrances in law means that you have handled something in a manner which is inconsistent with the rights. And I think the judge did justice to that in explaining the particulars of offense. So there seems to be an obsession or fixation on assignment, simply because the marginal note of the offense only reads assignment of mineral rights. But as every lawyer knows, the marginal note of a provision doesn't determine what the provision says when the body of the provision is clear. And it is clear that assignment is only one prohibited way of dealing with a concession. There are other ways, mortgages, transfers, and all. So I'm always surprised when this issue of assignment keeps coming up. In any case, the defense was based entirely on some understanding that the assignment must be in writing. But we know that even assuming that you are dealing with ordinary assignment of property, it is not always in writing. If assignment were only in writing, then all the assignment that have been done by our forefathers, our great-great-grandfathers on land and other resources would have been what? Invalid. In fact, the requirement of the law is that you should do so in writing and the minister will give you the approval in writing. So if an accused person is telling you that he did not even put it into writing, that is the first breach of the law, because the law says do it in writing. So if you have done something in writing, I mean, if you have failed to do it in writing, is that not a breach of the law? These questions were put to the witnesses and accused persons themselves, that if the law says you should do it in writing, which all of us agree that it should be in writing, and you refuse to do it in writing, what do you, have you breached the law or not? If you check the record of proceedings, the witnesses were clear that they would rather answer and say that it means that you didn't assign it at all. That is what they keep saying, that so if we say don't drive without a license, okay, and you decide that you will drive without a license, and then you are caught, you say, show me that I have a license and I didn't use it. And that if you don't have a license. So if you look at it this way, there's some fundamental misunderstanding on the part of the defense counsel. And that is even obvious in this analysis that, you know, my learned friend told you this evening about assignment. Now, beside that, I am always interested in fair trial, okay? Fair trial is what we all aspire to achieve, and we all must insist on fair trial. But when you raise an issue before a court that you believe that there is a question for interpretation, which ought to be referred to the Supreme Court, the authorities are clear that the fact that one party to a case claims that there is a constitutional issue does not mean that the judge should refer. I mean, since the days of Makankain and Attorney General, through to Zanato Rawlings, through to Jechi Kwesin and all that, the position of the law has been clear that when a party alleges that there is a constitutional issue and which ought to be referred to the Supreme Court, the trial judge ought to examine whether indeed there is a real or a genuine issue. What really happened, and I understand my learned friend was not in court, so he probably is depending on what he has been told by persons who were in court. But what the judge said was clear, that he doesn't see any real or genuine issue on the interpretation that they are asking. He doesn't see that there's any doubt on the meaning of the act. And what was their ground? Their ground was simply that the offense was created in a different section, and the punishment for the offense was also in a different section. And because of that, then there's a doubt, or there's a vagueness. But as far as I understand vagueness of law, it is not that the offense is in one section and the punishment is in another. That is a normal way of legislation. You create an offense in one section and say that anybody who commits this offense will be punished soon. That is exactly the structure for the law at 703. The offenses are created, and then there's a catch-all section which says that anybody who breaches any of the obligations in the law is to be punished by these sentences. If you think that is vagueness, and the court said, as far as we are concerned, it's not vagueness, all you can do is to appeal against that decision, but not to say that whenever you, a party, tells a court that there is a constitutional issue, then the court is bound to accept and refer the matter. That would have been absurd, because that would have been a very absurd position of the law, so that anybody who goes to court, and if there's a process you don't agree, and then you say that they should stay the proceedings and refer the matter to the Supreme Court, then the judge is bound to refer. And then there's a third argument, claim that my learned friend also made, that there were his lawyers that he sent to the court were not allowed to move the motion. Probably my senior was not, was not in court, so he probably didn't understand what happened. His juniors that he sent, or his colleague lawyers that he sent, said that their instruction was to take a date, to take an adjournment. That was their instruction. And when a lawyer comes to you to say that my instruction is this, that is what he's saying is that this is the only thing I'm asked to do. And once the adjournment issue, I mean, the instruction to take adjournment was refused by the judge, and the judge gave detailed grounds for refusing the adjournment, because in the letter that was sent, the letter stated that because of prior engagements to the date, what this means is that counsel is telling the court that I have already had this arrangement before we agreed, before we took the dates, before the dates on which we have to be heard. So it will not be available. But you were the one who took the date. And that's what the court said.
13: Boy.
12: It wasn't as if the court imposed the date.
13: Oh, Jesus.
12: You were in court and you agreed to the date. So there cannot be a trial arrangement which will conflict with this. And personally, I believe that, you know, this whole rigmarole, as my learned senior would say, on this case and the judgment and all, it is creating a certain impression, especially when you add the fact that just yesterday, the lawyer who handed over to Lawyer Tachan said that he has been instructed to continue the case even in after conviction. What does that tell you? That what was the so? Is it that the right to counsel mean that at any point in time you can just, you know, go back and do back and forth? But that is beside the point. All I'm saying is that we need to, as lawyers, read the judgment. We need to reflect over the judgment, and then we can properly, as it were, inform ourselves as to the grounds of appeal. And I think it's early days for the attack that has been launched. As many as, how many grounds? 20 grounds of appeal?
0: Yeah, that's what he mentioned.
12: Interesting.
0: Mm.
2: Well, Justice Shrimps, I want to come in here. Gemma, this is Gemma. So the minority, they say that Wuntumi is political prisoner, and the argument is that those who were indeed mining on his concession, and we are talking about Henry Okum and the other one, Michael, they were the ones mining on the concession, and you managed to turn them into prosecution witnesses. They who were supposed to be the ones being punished or sanctioned for mining or engaging in illegal mining practices, you left them off the hook because you wanted the bigger fish, which is Wuntumi. And so really, your agenda was to make sure that Wuntumi is imprisoned and not to really punish the people involved in illegal mining. How do you react to that?
12: Thank you very much. I'm wondering what the point is. Is it the point that because someone else has committed a crime, then we should let another person who has equally committed a crime to go? Or we cannot punish one person unless we punish all the other people who have committed a crime?
2: Is the second one not an option as well?
12: Pardon?
2: Is the second one not an option as well?
14: No.
12: It is an option. But you see, these two gentlemen that they are calling, they took advantage of the plea bargaining law and entered a plea negotiation, which resulted in the non-prosecution agreement that we have entered with them. The accused person, that is Chairman Wuntumi, he chose not to take advantage of the plea bargaining law and decided to go to trial. So
2: what's in for the state? Justice Shrimsai, so what's in for the state when Henry Okum and Michael decided to take the plea bargaining?
12: I think if you wait and listen to me more than you are asking questions, you understand what I'm trying to say. Please. What I'm saying is this. The two gentlemen entered into plea bargaining. And I believe you know what plea bargaining is, right?
2: Mm.
12: And when they entered to plea bargaining, a clause of the plea bargaining is for them to forfeit their excavators, the gold that was confiscated, and all other equipment. That is their consideration for the plea bargaining. So I think the public has been discussing this issue as if we just saw these two people and said, hey, come and testify for us and let's forgive you your sins. That was not what happened. They took advantage of a plea bargaining law. They bargained and forfeited their assets.
2: Anyone
12: decided not to bargain. Pardon?
2: Please go ahead.
12: the A1, that is going to make decided not to bargain, to go to the trial. So, and if you, you see, that is why I say that we need to, as it were, read the judgment, because at the end of the judge made orders of confiscation and all. So, and the judge made stated in the judgment that we confiscated excavators, we confiscated gold, we confiscated other equipment. So, what did you think we did with those equipment? Those were the things that we used at the plea bargaining and entered a non-prosecution agreement as a result of the plea bargaining for the first two people. And as part of it, they were supposed to also be witnesses. And in any case, is it the case that unless you convict those guys, you cannot convict the chairman to me? Is that the argument?
2: You just mentioned that it was part of the judgment, the confiscation of the excavators and all the other equipment police actually found at the mining concession when they raided the concession last year. So how come you now say that it was part of the plea bargaining? What before the court that these two individuals who were seen at the concession actually...
12: Are you in any way suggesting that you cannot forfeit your assets as a part of plea bargaining and that when you do so, a judge cannot also confiscate other assets in the case?
2: So they were not the same assets you're talking about. So one for the plea bargaining and the one the judge ordered in the judgment yesterday.
12: I am telling you that You raise issues of how come the two gentlemen were used as prosecution witnesses, right? And I told you that these two gentlemen entered a plea negotiation which resulted in a non-prosecution agreement in respect of which they have forfeited their excavators and other equipment and gold and all, money and all that. And I also told you that even at the end of the trial, if you read the judgment, the judge made confiscation orders. What I'm trying to tell you is that, contrary to your initial opinion, that there was some kind of unfair treatment of just allowing some criminals to go and convicting others, it is not that you are not creating the accurate picture. The accurate picture is that those people took advantage of plea bargaining. And as part of the plea bargaining, they are supposed to testify for the prosecution as well as forfeit their assets.
0: Attorney General, point well noted. One other concern that a lot of people want to find out is the investigation of the national organizer of the NDC and also the third national vice chairman of the NDC as well. They were being investigated by Yoko for alleged involvement in Galamsey. And your office, the Attorney General Department, formally directed probe following complaints of the alleged involvement in Galamsey. We haven't publicly heard of the findings. Can you tell us what has come out of it?
12: Investigations are still ongoing. And let me add that it is not a valid point to suggest to compare these two matters. Chairman Mutumi's investigation started way back in 2021. We are in 2026.
0: Attorney General, we are not comparing. That is the accusation that was made by the minority in Parliament earlier today, and we are only finding out what the outcome of that investigation has been.
12: Can I finish making the point so that we don't miss what I'm saying? What I'm saying is that I've just told you, you asked me about the investigations, and you ask it suggesting that it is long overdue, right? Because I told you that the investigations are still ongoing. So if the suggestion is that it's long overdue, that must be some comparison you are making, because you would not say it is long overdue unless you are comparing with some other investigation. And so what I'm saying is that if you think or if anyone suggests that the fact that those investigations have not yielded, have not already resulted in conviction or trial, then it means that we are being unfair. In other words, we are giving some preferential treatment. The point I'm trying to make is that investigations take time. And I'm referring to the Wontumi investigation itself, which has resulted in conviction yesterday, that it started in 2021. And the trial itself started this year, January 13th. That was when we called the first witness. So there is no basis for saying that an investigation that was commissioned somewhere middle of or latter part of last year is not, it has delayed when just because somebody was convicted yesterday. So the point I'm trying to make again is that sometimes we know narratives are powerful, but all you need to do is to run the narrative against facts. And you will see that the narrative becomes empty.
0: Justice Srimsai, thank you very much for your time this evening. He's the Deputy Attorney General Samuel Atachia. He's the lead counsel for Chairman Wontumi. Mr. Atachia, in 30 seconds, I want to pick your reaction to all that the Deputy Attorney General has said. 30 seconds.
11: It is very sad for him to say that I fostered the date of the judgment. It was fostered on me. I never chose the date. That's the second point. You see, Justice Ramsay wouldn't want to address the fact that the judge cited a constitutional case, the Akusa case, and said where rival meanings have genuinely been placed on those words by the litigants. What is the rival meaning here? We stated our position under the constitution, and they said this is a different meaning. The judge had no option but to, than to refer the matter to
12: that is
11: the Supreme Court.
12: That is not a correct proposition of the law.
11: Oh, please. No, but I'm reading
12: page 13. It is only genuine rival meanings. If you say...
11: Who determines the genuine rival meanings?
12: Attorney
11: General.
12: When everybody knows that it's
11: white, who determines genuine rival meanings?
12: Should not engage the Supreme Court's attention for interpretation. Look, that's the point I'm making.
11: But it's very convenient. It's very convenient for you that a high court should graduate into a Supreme Court and determine genuine constitutional meanings.
12: The High Court simply held that there is no genuine or real question for interpretation to be referred to the Supreme Court, which is the test. That is the test. So I would pray that my senior would take time to read the judgment.
11: I've read the judgment. The judgment is before
12: but
11: me.
12: It appears there's a lot of rush to prematurely
0: Mr. Attorney General, if you can kindly let Samuel Atachia speak. He was the one on the floor.
11: Well, with the greatest of respect, the Attorney General concedes that they went into conclave with PW1 and PW2 in a so-called plea bargain. And one of the reasons for the plea bargain that they will come and testify, that is a very serious issue that we should all look at. So if a man entered into an agreement with the prosecutor, his captor, and that agreement is that come and testify, can he come and testify against the prosecution?
12: Matters for credibility of witnesses, which goes into assessment of evidence.
11: There's no bar.
12: I think the proper position of the law is that a person could testify for the prosecution upon plea bargaining, and it is not illegal. But when a person is testifying for the prosecution, a former accomplice is testifying for the prosecution, it goes to the credibility of his testimony. And that is about evaluation of the testimony. So to suggest that it is wrong to let
11: I'm not saying that it's a mistake of the law,
12: and that should not be what we should be doing, because the law allows a person to enter into plea negotiation and reach a plea bargain.
11: You
12: include being a witness for the prosecution.
11: This has
12: been happening in another jurisdiction, and with the coming of the plea bargaining law, it is allowed in Ghana, and that has been used in other cases, including a case which my very good friend here is a counselor. So there's nothing strange about co-accomplices or accused persons converting themselves into prosecution witnesses.
0: Deputy Attorney General, thank you very much. That is Justice Srimsai, the Deputy Attorney General. Earlier, we heard from Samuel Atachia, who is the lead counsel for Chairman Wuntumi. There, Nana Ekwiamua Boatin from Ablekuma Central says the Deputy AG Srimsai should give us a break. His government is in power, so he feels he knows the law more than anyone else. We, the members of MPP, believe Wuntumi's incarceration is purely politically motivated. Sam Bannerman in the USA says it will be difficult to win the war against illegal mining if nobody is prosecuted against the act, which is still ongoing. Remember, you can continue to send your messages to the number 055-1111-997 when Edem Kojo comes here for your say. He will share the rest of your thoughts with the rest of the world. It's now time for business. George is here with the latest.
6: 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And coming up, Ghana's total debt stock increases marginally to hit 720 billion Ghana cedis ending June this year. And businesses describe first half of this year as good and encouraging based on improved macroeconomic indicators. 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
1: This advert is FDA approved.
2: Let's now settle for the details. The country's total debt stock increased to hit 720 billion Ghana cedis ending May this year. Now, this represents a marginal spike compared to the about 695 billion Ghana cedis reported

0: in March this year. The 720 billion Ghana cedis represents about 45.1% share of the total value of Ghana's economy during that time. Now, more than half the debts were funds borrowed locally, while the rest can be classified as external debts. Now, this was captured in the latest economic and financial data of the Bank of Ghana. Meanwhile, the value of the economy in monetary terms is worth 1.5 trillion Ghana cedis. And still, on the data, the country's international reserves might have also decreased significantly to reach $12.9 billion ending June this year, compared to the about $14 billion that is in March this year. In related development, the Ghana cedi is now depreciated by some 9.5% against the US dollar. However, when you compare that to the same period for last year, it was still better, as last year we've seen some significant depreciation of the value of the Ghana cedi to the dollar. Now, to other story, the Bank of Ghana has revealed that it will soon move to take action on all unregistered digital credit providers. Now, this was after the expiration of the June 30 deadline that was announced earlier this year by the central bank. According to the Bank of Ghana, it advises the public to exercise caution in dealing with these digital credit providers and ensure that they engage only in entities that are duly licensed by the Bank of Ghana. To other story, businesses have described the first half of this year as good and encouraging. Now, this is based on some improved economic situation, which helped them plan as well as expand into other areas of the economy. Joe Jackson is chief executive of Dalex Finance.
1: The one thing that businesses hate is volatility. The one thing that businesses hate is the lack of stability. The first 6 months of the year have been relatively stable, have been relatively without the volatility that we had seen in years past. So on that score alone, we'll say that it has been a better year. Last year, things were coming down. This year, they've stayed level. Our economy can be described as robust, but not yet fully as resilient, but not fully robust. I say resilient because some of the international challenges, like the closure of the Hormuz Strait, have not affected us as badly as could have happened. But yet, we are not out of the woods yet.
0: And that is Joe Jackson. He's the chief executive of Dalex Finance. Now, the Bank of Ghana has assured businesses not to panic due to the current pressure on the Ghana cedi. We have more in the following business text report.
2: The Bank of Ghana's assurance is based on the fact that it remains in a strong position to meet market demand given the country's current level of international reserves. The Bank of Ghana says this places it in a strong position to intervene in the foreign exchange market whenever the need arises. Sources close to the central bank have also maintained its intervention in the forex market and the supply of foreign exchange will be guided by policy and market data rather than sentiment. They have also described the current pressure and short-term fluctuations in the local currency performance as expected. However, the bank argues that the bigger concern would be if the pressure is sustained over a prolonged period and whether it would still be in a position to provide the market with the required foreign exchange support. The central bank has also indicated that it expects donor inflows by the end of this month, which should further strengthen Ghana's international reserves and enhance the Bank of Ghana's capacity to support the foreign exchange market.
0: That is the business desk report, and that's all for her business on Newsnight. Back to you, Kenneth and Gemma.
3: Thank you very much, George.
4: Now, the Office of the Special Prosecutor is tonight firmly rejecting suggestions that a United States immigration court has undermined its criminal case against former Finance Minister Ken Ofori-Atta. The response follows a ruling by U.S. Immigration Judge David Gade, who questioned the credibility of the case while approving Mr. Ofori-Atta's application for permanent residency, a finding that he had not been credibly shown to have engaged in criminal wrongdoing. While the decision is likely to intensify scrutiny of Ghana's efforts to extradite the former finance minister, the OSP insists the immigration proceedings are separate from the extradition process and maintains that only Ghanaian courts can determine the criminal charges pending against him. It says it will continue pursuing the case. Let's find out what the U.S. Judge said, Ken. So the immigration judge appeared to have questioned the credibility of the case against Ken Ofori-Atta. How is the OSP responding to that?
3: Right. So the OSP's statement reads, and I quote verbatim, it says the OSP reiterates that the extradition packet is not before the immigration court. The credibility or otherwise of the criminal charges against Mr. Ofori-Atta is a matter for determination by the courts here in Ghana, which have jurisdiction to determine his guilt or innocence. Such matters, the OSP continued to say, are not determined by an immigration court in the United States.
4: As the public should distinguish between the different legal proceedings. What exactly does it mean and what happens next?
3: Well, again, the OSP states that it is important to distinguish between three separate legal proceedings involving Ken Ofori-Atta: the U.S. immigration proceedings, which concerns Ofori-Atta's immigration status in the U.S., extradition proceedings in the U.S., which would determine whether Ofori-Atta should be surrendered to Ghana under the relevant extradition treaty, and the criminal prosecution of Ken Ofori-Atta in Ghana for corruption and related offences before the High Court in Accra. It continues to reiterate that Ofori-Atta remains the subject of criminal proceedings in Ghana. A valid warrant of arrest, they say, has been issued by the High Court in Accra, and Ofori-Atta remains a fugitive from justice in the country. It continues again to say that Ofori-Atta is required to submit himself to the jurisdiction of the High Court in Accra to answer the criminal charges pending against him. It goes on to say that the criminal proceedings in Ghana shall continue in accordance with applicable law and the directives of the High Court in Accra, whether or not Mr. Ofori-Atta is present in Ghana. So those are excerpts of that particular press statement released by the OSP.
4: Ken, let's speak to immigration lawyer based in the US, Jonelle Oklu, on this. Jonelle, welcome to News 9. How significant is this ruling to the battles being fought by the former finance minister in the US? At least we know this was one of the two cases he was fighting.
5: Thank you very much for having me on your program this evening. To answer your question, the immigration judge's decision to grant adjustment of status, this is basically a permanent stay in the U.S. To Mr. Ofori-Atta, does not have a bearing on any criminal charges that are ongoing in Ghana. Also, it does not have a bearing on the ongoing request for extradition to Ghana. To be clear, these are two completely separate legal matters, the immigration matter and then also the extradition hearing. Now, as far as the government of Ghana is concerned, there are two ways in which to get Mr. Ofori-Atta to come back to Ghana. Three ways, actually. One is he'll just come on his own. He'll just decide to come to Ghana on his own. But it seems that is not going to happen. So the other route, the second route, would have been for them to have him deported, forcefully removed from the U.S. and sent back to Ghana. This decision by the immigration judge basically means that, no, Mr. Ofori-Atta is not going to be deported back to Ghana.
4: Jonelle Oklu is an immigration lawyer based in the U.S. Thank you very much for your time.
3: The National Service Personnel Association, NASPA, has suspended its capacity building program after facing backlash from some National Service personnel over the deduction of 60 cedis from their monthly allowances. The association says the suspension is to allow for a comprehensive review of the program's structure and implementation following concerns raised by personnel. According to the president of the association, Abdul Wahab Bala Muhammad, the decision follows a directive from the Minister for Youth Empowerment and Development, George Opariado, that there should be no further deductions on behalf of or in relation to the capacity building training.
6: As concerns about the program intensified, particularly regarding the deductions and the level of consultation, we took our time to engage our newly elected regional executives, receive feedback from service personnel, and as well as carefully review the issues that had been raised. Over the past few days, We have been engaged by the management of the National Service Authority over the concerns and frustrations expressed. In response to the feedback from the service personnel and general public, and as well as in line with the sector ministers and boss directive, the management have issued this directive to NASFA. The capacity building program, as currently structured, is hereby suspended with immediate effect, pending a comprehensive review of the program for a decisive action to be taken, which is in line with our sector minister, the Minister of Youth Empowerment and Development.
3: That there is the NASPA president. Let's go on to Zoom right now and speak to the deputy director of the National Service Authority, Major Moses Bengbu. Major, welcome to the program. Now, the bone of contention is the funds that have already been deducted from the allowances of the National Service personnel. Will it be refunded to them?
7: Good evening and thank you for the opportunity. I'm a lieutenant colonel. I was promoted last year, so kindly update your records. Okay. Can you hear me, please?
3: I can hear you, sir. Please go on.
7: Yes. So, just like the NASPA president mentioned, this issue has brought a lot of agitation among service personnel. For that matter, management, like he mentioned, we have written to them, have instructed them to suspend the program until further notice.
3: When is until further notice, sir?
7: Just like he mentioned, he told you that because it is not sitting well with the personnel, we think that more consultation should be done. And if they deem it prudent for a continuation of the program, fine. If not so, then the program or the capacity building exercise would indefinitely be suspended.
3: Lieutenant Colonel, was the National Service Authority aware of this deduction? Was it done in collaboration with the NSA?
7: We will have to be mindful of the fact that NASPA is an autonomous body, which the acts at 11/19 of 2024.
3: Lieutenant Colonel, that is well noted, but my question to you is, were you aware of these deductions? Was it done in collaboration with the NSA? Because the personnel are saying that these deductions were done from source. And really, does the NASPA have the capacity to deduct these funds from source?
7: The deduction was made for NASPA. It wasn't in collaboration with National Service Authority. We were informed of decisions that they made during their executive meetings. We, as the authority or management or leadership of National Service Authority, do not sit in their meetings. However, when decisions are taken at their meetings, we are duly informed and we guide them. And that is what happened.
3: Lieutenant Colonel Moses Bengbu, thank you very much for your time this evening. He's the Deputy Director of the National Service Authority. Let's do sports. What do you have for us?
8: In our Premier League side, Ipswich Town, they have announced the signing of Ghanaian winger Abdou Fattah Issahaku from Leicester City. And the 22-year-old joins Ipswich Town for an undisclosed fee and has signed a 5-year contract which will run through to 2031. And the attacker featured in all of Ghana's 4 games at the World Cup, including against England in the group stages, and has won a total of 32 caps for Ghana, scoring 3 goals. Now, during his career, he's played in the Champions League during his time with Portuguese side Sporting Lisbon, and has been promoted and featured in the Premier League with Leicester City before scoring 9 goals and 7 assists in 44 appearances for Leicester City last season. That's all for sports. Back to you guys.
3: Oh, thank you very much for bringing us sports, Daniel. Well, let's now bring you your say. I'm looking for your sick team. Unfortunately, we cannot find it. But, Adam, what do you have for us this evening?
9: Okay, yeah. So, a lot of people have been speaking on today's issues. This one from Wisdom in Abuja says, President Mahama and the NDC should be ashamed of themselves if after campaigning we got to stop Galamsey. He later comes to tell us that their own people are into Galamsey. Issa Tamino in Boko says, it is funny the MPP minority in parliament are wearing black because of Untumi. Fuad from Media says, I believe the conviction of Chairman Untumi is in the step, a step in the right direction and great signal for environmental justice. Jonas Francis, for us, the descending citizens, all we want to see is practitioners of this heinous act are heavily dealt with. And Kwesi from Ebwaka says, is the MPP saying that Chairman Untumi, who has been incarcerated, is political? If it was an ordinary citizen, would they say it is political? So these are your comments in there. But you know, beyond the comments, I have a special story for you. So
0: tell me, what is it?
9: You know, let's listen to this.
4: What is the sound?
0: Is that not the sound of a mosquito?
9: Well, yes, so that's the sound of a mosquito. And so today we are entering, we are not talking about the one that bites you for malaria. We are talking about the political mosquito in Ghana. Yeah. So for long, we all knew him to be General Mosquito. Do you know the history of why he's even called General Mosquito?
0: Tell me.
9: Okay, so I'm going to tell you that story. Mm-hmm. Now, he's called General Mosquito because that's the name the MPP gave him.
0: Oh.
9: So apparently, somewhere 2005, he was actually in parliament. He was an MP for Winchi Central.
4: Mm-hmm.
9: And he had tried to fight against someone from becoming a minister.
0: Okay.
9: The guy was nominated, but Cedric Nketiah fought him so much and was successful. So the MPP said, well, you are not majority leader, you are not minority leader, but you were so insistent and made sure that this person was disqualified, and you are acting like a mosquito.
4: Yeah?
0: Wow.
4: Yes.
0: What
4: story?
0: A history.
9: Yes.
0: I've never heard.
9: Yes.
0: And then where did you hear this one from?
9: That is why I'm Adam. Yeah. But that is not even the most interesting part. Well, mm-hmm. I think Ketia comes out to say that even General Mosquito is not the nickname that he's known as. So.
0: Okay.
9: Yes. Hey. That's when you go to his old school days, he's actually called Archimedes.
0: Wow. You don't say.
9: Wow.
0: Oh, he looks like, I mean, the name fits him, Archimedes.
9: Yes.
0: Mm. He looks like a very brilliant chap when he was a student.
9: Well, he says, yeah, they bring him difficult questions and all that. And yes, and after that he put it on social media and asked people to mention the names, their nicknames. Mm. What was your nickname in school, Kenneth?
0: I don't remember.
9: Okay, well, I looked through the comments and this is my Gemma. What's your nickname in school?
4: Gem.
9: Well, I looked through the comments and this is my favorite nickname. Mm-hmm. The guy says it's called Big Ben Twa because he had a big nose.
0: Wow. Interesting. That is Adam Kojo with your say, and that's it for Newsnight this evening. Thank you very much for being a part of the show this evening. My name is Kenneth Jesse.
4: Well, my name is Gemma up here.
0: Don't forget to brush your teeth day and night with Pepsodent. Have a good evening.

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0: 7 minutes past 7 p.m. You are tuned into Joy 99.7 FM. I'm pretty sure this is not the voice you've been expecting on Geek Squad. Ideally, Pep Adobiabrichum is supposed to be here, but unfortunately, she's not with us today. However, the man Kofi Hayford, whom you know for music a lot of times, is here to do justice to the show. And trust me, it's going to be a conversation that you're going to love. This show is proudly produced by Prince with support from Anita, Oliver Fanyong, and our brother Nana Kweku Emisa. Geek Squad comes your way every Tuesday from 7 p.m. to 8 p.m. here on Joy FM. We also stream on Facebook and YouTube, and so you can switch over if you need to see the nice gentleman I have in my studio. There's also a lady, but unfortunately, you won't see her in the shot. So, but don't worry, it's fine. You can join us on WhatsApp 055-111-1997. Geek Squad is proudly brought to you by MTN. Today's conversation is one that you're going to love. I mentioned that earlier, and that's because we're going to explore one of technology's latest innovations that is really trending. And everyone that has access to, you know, a laptop, a phone, has access to the internet, is probably using it one way or another. Maybe in its, least form. And when I say that, I mean people using it for their school assignments and what have you. I think that it goes way beyond it. I'm sure by now you know that we're here to talk about AI, artificial intelligence. For those who are already in the tech world, I'm very sure that you know about the Pan-African AI and Innovation Summit that is coming up in September. And of course, we have some really amazing keynote speakers who would be at the event, including Honorable Sam George and a couple of others. Thankfully, tonight we also have one of the speakers here with us on the show. I'm going to be introducing them in a bit. But we would like to go and check out our tech trends. And then when we're back, we'll definitely delve into the road to Pan-African AI and Innovation Summit, building inclusive, affordable and ethical AI for African enterprises. Please keep it locked right here on Joy FM.
1: Hello and welcome to another exciting episode of Emerging Tech Trends on Joy Geek Squad. My name is Denicia Poma Eje. In our headlines, OpenAI expands ChatGPT safety alerts for parents. Also, Google AI Mode connects to more apps. Meta AI to alert parents about self-harm risk. And finally, Samsung Galaxy Z Fold 8 leak reveals major upgrades. Let's settle for the details now. OpenAI will now notify parents with LinkedIn accounts if their child is banned from ChatGPT for violating its policies on violence threats or acts of violence. The update expands the platform's parental safety features. 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Users can now create designs, build playlists, and add groceries to their cart using simple AI prompts. Meta is introducing a new safety feature that alerts parents if its AI detects signs that a teenager may be discussing or expressing thoughts of self-harm, strengthening its protections for young users. And finally, leaked images of Samsung's upcoming Galaxy Z Fold 8 suggest a slimmer design, improved cameras, and updated hardware. The foldable smartphone is expected to launch at Samsung's next Galaxy Unpacked event. And that's it for this week's episode of Emerging Tech Trends on Joy Geek Squad. My name is Denicia Poma AJ, and I will catch you same time next week.
0: Alrighty, so that was it for Tech Trends for this week. I'm pretty sure you learned a thing or two. Look forward to our quick fixes at 7:55. But back into the studio for our conversation tonight, like I mentioned earlier, Road to Pan-African AI and Innovation Summit, building inclusive, affordable, and ethical AI for African enterprises. To help me deal with this matter will be Richard Kwenu. He is Senior AI and Data Consultant at Deloitte, and he's also one of the speakers at the summit later in September. He's also joined by Samuel Mafo. He's Sales and Business Manager at Impuntu Technologies Limited. Gentlemen, you're welcome. and it's an honor to have you.
2: It's a pleasure to be here.
0: Yeah. Tonight we're going to mature our voices, you know, so that everyone can learn a lot from the conversation tonight. You know, people normally talk about AI, and a lot of the times I say that the moment we hear AI, we think about ChatGPT. Yes. And sometimes when people want to flex more, they go with Claude. But yeah, I know it goes way beyond that. And I'm happy to see young people like myself delving into AI and, of course, doing great stuff with it. I want to start off with you, Richard. As leaders shaping technology in Africa, why are you speaking at the Pan-African AI and Innovation Summit 2026?
2: Okay, so as you mentioned, I am a senior in AI data consultant.
0: Okay.
2: Right. And with my experience at work, my day-to-day activities involve helping organizations adopt AI, helping them build technological solutions, helping them assess themselves to see if they actually have the right structure in place for integration of AI. And I've worked across several different industries, from financial services to consumer to telco. And I've seen firsthand how AI has helped them make data-driven decisions, how it has helped them meet their organizational goals. And I believe that the Pan-African AI Summit is a platform that allows me to share those experiences with people that are going to be attending. It's also an opportunity for me to learn from so many smart minds that are out there, for me to also see innovations that people have come up with that are not really out there on the market. The Pan-African AI Summit provides that platform that would allow for collaboration, right? So I'm also looking, as you know, as a consultant at Deloitte, to collaborate with people to ensure that we are able to come together to, let's say, develop AI and innovative solutions. So that's why I'll be speaking.
0: That's nice. I'm happy to hear that. And just quickly, do you think that the older generation have embraced AI easily, as it would?
2: I believe that they have, to an extent, but there's still a lot more there's a lot more to go, right? AI is a part of our lives, right? And I believe you mentioned before, when people think of AI, they think of ChatGPT.
0: Yes.
2: And this is largely for the older generation as well. They've heard of it, but then they don't really understand the entirety of what it is, right?
0: Okay.
2: So I believe that this platform, the Pan-African AI Summit, is not just for the youth, it's for everyone, even the older generation, right? To be able to demystify what AI is, for them to actually see some of the innovations that people have come up with, for them to understand that AI is not just ChatGPT, but then it's automated solutions that can help them solve their problems. I know that there are some businesses and individuals that already they're running businesses, right? And they have problems that they are looking for solutions to. Perhaps it's a manual repetitive task, right? And in as much as they know it's a problem, they haven't quite gotten to finding a solution to that problem, right? And the solution largely can be technology. But then because of a lack of awareness, they may be stuck in that cycle, right? So this Pan-African AI Summit is going to expose solutions that people have developed, the innovators, the builders have developed, to SMEs, small and medium enterprises, and even organizations that are looking for such solutions to be able to collaborate, come together, and then, you know, solve one of this problem and hopefully digitize.
0: Okay. That's good. Sammy, I'm going to come to you, but let me stay with you, Richard, for just a minute more. So one of the pillars for this year's summit is youth empowerment. And I like the fact that you've mentioned collaborations. I don't only see it from the angle of companies collaborating, but also, you know, bridging the gap between the younger generation and the older folk, right?
2: Exactly.
0: How do you think the youth can leverage AI for maximum output?
2: Okay, so I believe that the youth that are going to be prosperous, right, are not just those that know how to use AI. I mean, right now, in fact, the youth coming out of school are more experienced than us that are even working, because they found ways to beat the system, right? When it comes to AI, they know how to use it for their reports, for the assignments, and they are looking for always the easiest way to do things. But then the youth that are going to be the most prosperous are those that are able to combine AI with critical thinking and problem-solving capabilities.
0: Okay.
2: Those that are able to actually build solutions that solve localized problems, and those that are able to acquire the digital skill sets that will make them valuable, that will help them land great jobs that will help them improve their standard of living, right? So it's not enough to know how to use AI as a youth. If you want to be prosperous, you need to understand the terrain, understand the problems that are available to us and how to solve them, partnering with technology that is AI.
0: Right. And that will bring me to Sammy. I'm going to throw it to you because you are also in the field and you're doing it every day. Yeah. He mentioned local solutions, right?
2: Yeah.
0: And I also like the fact that he mentioned that the folks, the youth that are using it now, I even doing better. They found ways to do things. And it not actually reminds me of what Malcolm X said about the future. The future belongs to those that prepare for it today.
2: Yeah.
0: What are some of the local solutions? Because we have the talent, right? Yeah. There are people who use AI and all that. But what are some of the local problems that we can use AI to solve?
3: I think that actually stems from our everyday realities as Ghanaians. What has largely been the story, or what has largely been the case, is we just exporting AI from the abroad, right? And then dumping it or implementing it or enforcing it on our SMEs or our small and medium enterprises.
0: Okay.
3: But these off-the-shelf AI solutions don't actually understand our local tenants. Mm. They don't understand the culture. When I walk into the market woman store today, they don't understand that market woman is taking a book and is recording their inventory. It's taking a book and it's recording the sale, writing it down.
0: One by one.
3: Yes, one by one. And if it goes a step further, then they use Excel sheets.
0: Mm.
3: So these Excel sheets, you see, they've opened one sheet which is doing just stock taking. They open another sheet which is recording customer information. Another sheet that's also taking account of what vendors are doing.
0: Mm.
3: So these are the local things that we face. These are everyday realities. Now, these solutions can only be mitigated through local, local institutions, like Impuntu. What Impuntu has done is to develop what we call the Kedeba Enterprise Resource Planning, which we are giving to the everyday market woman. So the everyday market woman can just pick up the phone. Now people are used to using WhatsApp messages.
0: Mm.
3: People are used to TikTok, Instagram. So there's some level of literacy in
0: right.
3: there. So with that, application or with that software, they can just go put in their inventory, sell to you.
0: Mm-hmm.
3: I think one of the widely traded platforms is Instagram or Facebook, where we have the Facebook marketplace or the Instagram stores, and even TikTok, where people go on live and are selling.
0: Mm.
3: These people can just take this app and then put in their inventory and sell to you, and I can trigger a payment. Amazingly, you can sit there, I'll trigger a payment to you, and you'll be able to make that payment directly from your end to mine.
0: Right.
3: These are little solutions that people are deploying. So once the right tools are in place, then now we can talk about AI.
0: Okay.
3: Because without the right foundation, AI just becomes a mystery.
0: Right.
3: Like Richard was saying, we need to demystify. But how do you demystify the right tool? It's building the right tools.
0: Right.
3: And these right tools get people to do their everyday activity. And then now you can go in and add AI. So you ask AI, okay, what inventory or what things are selling fast so that next time I can procure it? Now AI is coming into play because you already have data, and data is being collected by these tools, these innovative solutions that have come. So they've amassed a wealth of data, and then once you add the AI component, the AI component can easily answer the everyday questions. You get up at 3 a.m., spend about 4 to 5 hours
0: writing them down,
3: going through a lot of workbooks just to understand.
0: So for example, you mentioned market women, right?
3: Yeah.
0: But you know, a lot of times when we're talking about technology, we're only thinking about the urban areas.
3: Yeah.
0: How do we bridge the gap between the urban areas and the rural areas so that everyone can feel inclusive in the AI terrain?
3: Yeah. I think there's this story of mine. So there was one time I went to visit my grandmom in the village, right? And I had to go into a small corner just to get network, just to make a call. And if you've been in that situation, you know that you are in Ghana or you're in Africa. Yeah, if you've been in that situation, you know that you are in Ghana and you are in Africa.
0: Yeah.
3: And these are learnings that are expected of us to transform or to actually add to our solutions.
0: Okay.
3: So if you are building a solution today and that solution can only work on high fiber internet or your regularly known Starlink, you've not started.
0: You've not achieved it.
3: You've not finished. Right. It's just the beginning. You've taken the right step. Once your solution can work on the least amount of bundle, so that a shop owner who has a small kiosk or store, or that market woman can pick up their phone and be confident enough to say that, oh, when I buy my 1 megabyte,
0: I can also do this. Right.
3: Or what we've also institutionalized, what we are calling offline modes on our solutions today or on our platforms, where they can go offline, record their sale, and with the little or least bit amount of connectivity, we push them into the right environment for them.
0: Right.
3: That is how you can usher people into this age. That is how you can get that person who is in the rural area to feel a part of what the urban people are feeling.
0: I like that. Richard, you want to add something?
2: Yeah, I want
0: to
2: add to that. So I believe what he's hitting on a lot has to also do with our digital infrastructure.
0: Right.
2: As he mentioned, he has to go into a small corner just to get, network.
0: Yes.
2: So that stems to the fact that we need to also, improve or expand on our infrastructure such that people in the rural areas and urban areas can have access to internet, because when it comes to technology, it's largely dependent on one, power, internet, and digital devices, right? So we were having a conversation that in Africa or in Ghana, the majority of the population are informal, right? So then how are we going to get people that are not in the urban areas to have access to AI technologies? And one of the major gaps that we need to get over is the digital infrastructure, right? So in as much as, the National AI Strategy, in fact, I believe that the National AI Strategy is a significant milestone because as part of it, they mentioned that digital infrastructure is one of the things they want to tackle, right? And he also mentioned that in as much as we already have that challenge, there are other options that we can do to ensure that people within the urban, within the rural areas can still have access to that technology. And also, I was also going to add awareness. A lot of people within the rural areas have heard AI, but they still don't know what AI is, right? So creating an awareness of it is very, very important, right? So, educating the youth, educating people both in rural and urban areas, running training programs will help them understand what it is, right? And if hopefully they are able to make it to Accra on the 22nd and 23rd of September, they'll get to see a lot of innovative solutions as well, to not only let's say have an idea of what it is, but actually see it for themselves.
0: First time, right? Yeah. That's nice. So now we've talked about the digital infrastructure for the nation as a whole. We've talked about awareness, and other things that we can explore with AI. But there's one thing. So there's a local company in Ghana, for example, that is into sales and marketing, for example. And then there is another company abroad that has infinite access to data, strong internet, and what have you. How do we ensure that these local startups also survive?
2: Okay, so I'll say that you made a comparison, right? And understand that, yes, there is a difference, right? But then if we focus too much on, let's say, comparing ourselves to them, we will miss out on what we can do within our space, right? So I believe that for the local startups within our space, we should focus on the problems that we have and be masters of our problems, right? At the end of the day, in order for startups to expand or to scale, it becomes a funding issue, right? You need to have the right investors, the right collaboration and funding, right? However, what would make an investor or a larger institution want to invest in you? You need to also have something that they don't have, right? And as being within our country, the advantage we have is that we know our problems better than they do. Do you get it? So if a local startup has identified that, okay, in this area, there are no wachi vendors there, right? So I've started a wachi business, right? And then an investor comes and he wants to invest in food, right, within the country, and he sees that, okay, you have already done the research to understand the terrain. Mm-hmm. He's more likely to invest in you because you've understood the problem, right? So I believe that the startups within the country should focus on understanding the problems that we have and be masters of that problem, right? Yes, taking it a step further to design a solution also makes you more valuable, such that larger institutions outside of the country can also hopefully see you and invest in you. So the Pan-African AI Summit, again, is going to provide that platform that brings investors into the room and then startups into the room to have a conversation that would hopefully lead to an innovative development.
0: Okay. Yeah. You want to add something? Yeah, but let me also announce our WhatsApp number, 055-1111-997. 055-1111-997. Yeah, Sammy?
3: No, just to add, I was actually having a discussion with Richard earlier, and I was saying that, you see, in as much as you'd see all these huge billboards that are being mounted by these large corporates, right, it can never beat that personal relationship you build with customers as a local firm. You see, as a local firm, you don't have access to those facilities. You don't have access to those high spends. So what do? You leverage on what you have and you build a niche around it. That is what you'd have to focus on. Because I'm sure that this morning, if you are going to get watches, you go to your favorite watch seller or your favorite cocoa joint. And that woman would know your name. That woman knows whether you like a lot of sugar or less sugar. That woman would ask about your mother.
0: That's true.
3: There's a certain relationship that has been built over time. Yes, that closeness. And once that closeness has been established, it gives the other party the right frame or the right base to build confidence in the tools you are coming to offer.
0: Okay.
3: Because once they know that, oh, this is somebody that I know, there's somebody that I have trust in, once you come up with a solution, they know that the solution is coming to address something you are a part of.
0: Right.
3: So I would always say that when you get a market woman and an engineer into a room, let the market woman talk first.
0: Oh.
3: Yeah, because
0: so that
3: the engineer can listen. When the engineer is rather going first, you lose that niche.
0: Right. Okay. I know that the summit also talks about data sovereignty. I mean, we have had funny conversations and asking ourselves, when you delete stuff from your deleted box on your iPhone, where does it go?
3: Yeah.
0: It's a funny question that people would normally ask. Now, how do we ensure, I mean, for the average African business owner or executive, why should they care about where their data is stored and who processes it?
3: I think I'll kickstart.
0: Okay.
3: Now, you see, where your data is stored and who processes it is very key.
0: Mm.
3: When ChatGPT started, or when Claude started, or all these fancy AI platforms that we have, when they started, I'm sure they couldn't speak Tree. I'm sure they couldn't speak Ga. I'm sure they couldn't speak Hausa. But you go out there now and you hear the AI speaking Tree more fluent than you, the Ghanaian who was born and bred here. It means that these are data that we are exporting outside. Do you get it? Now, how would you feel if you woke up one day and you realized that your medical records, right, you are not able to easily access them? I think that, like Richard was saying, the right infrastructure has been laid. If you see what the Ministry of Communication, Digital Technology and Innovation has done by setting up a data center, that was a step in the right direction. Do you get it? Having our data in-house. Now, the next thing we'll now be talking about are the costs, whether local fintechs or whether institutions today can actually access or get into or onto those servers and that platform that has been built. The NHIA is also doing the same. So we are actually building data centers around the country to ensure that we keep and house our data in here. Because data sovereignty is all about knowing who is processing your data, has access to your data, and what they can do with your data. So I think we've taken the steps in the right direction. There needs to be more conversations around this to ensure that our everyday Ghanaian institution, our local startups, can actually afford these infrastructure that has been put in place.
0: Do you see a future in that?
3: I do. I actually do. And it all starts with the right engagement. the national AI policy did not just come out of the blue. It started with engagement. Mm. It started by putting key stakeholders together to discuss the matters that are pressing. Because I'm sure if you put me and in together in a room with the minister and we are talking about data sovereignty and how we can put our or keep our data here, the first question I'll say is that, is it affordable?
0: Mm, mm.
3: The affordability is my...
0: It's a major concern.
3: Right, it's my gateway to actually leverage these platforms.
0: Yeah.
3: And these are things that we need to tackle. These are everyday conversations we need to always hammer in and talk about so that we build the right awareness. Because once the awareness is built, once you are giving the local startup the opportunity to expand, scale the solution that they've spent years in developing, you know that there's a future for the country.
0: Right, right. So, Richard, let me find out from you. How do you think African ecosystems, you know, can protect the integrity of information without stifling free speech and data innovation? I mean, digital innovation.
2: Okay, so I think that, I mean, free speech is something that we are all entitled to, right? And with AI technologies, with digitization, with social media, there's so much information that is out there, right? But then, when it comes to data sovereignty, when it comes to protecting data and also ensuring that people's rights are not breached, I will just use MTN as example.
0: Okay. Right?
2: You know, we have a lot of Momo fraud, right? People calling and trying to dupe you for money, right? And I realized that the MTN approach is to educate the public, right? So you will realize that there are a lot of adverts. There's a lot of YouTube videos, there are a lot of billboards that is telling you that this is Momo fraud, so be aware. Don't send your PIN to anybody.
0: Right, your
2: Don't
0: OTP and all
2: that. Yeah, and your OTP and all that, right? So similarly, when it comes to data, there has been a lot of misinformation and deep fakes and false news that is being spread, right? Just because we also have the rights to, you know, free speech, right? So the best way is also an awareness, right? An awareness of the fact that there's a lot of misinformation that is being spread out there, right? So you need to verify. Whatever information, whatever false news, or whatever news you see out there, you need to verify. And so, and also from the innovators and the builders' point of view, they also need to ensure that they are very transparent with the data that they use, the technology that they use, so that the user, the end user of these technologies will be able to easily identify that, okay, this news or this video I'm watching is actually AI generated, right? That way we can ensure that individuals can exercise their rights, and at the same time too, they are educated enough to know when there's false news being spread out there.
0: Right. Okay. So We're focusing on the Pan-African AI and Innovation Summit.
2: Yeah.
0: If you're listening to us and you're just tuning in, well, you haven't missed out on so much, even though we have delved into a lot. We still have about 25 more minutes to go. If you are looking for ways for AI to help your business, this is when you need to text in. 055-111-1997. If you have any questions about how AI can help your business blossom and find success, this is the perfect time to speak to us. 055-111-1997. As we get ready for the Pan-African AI and Innovation Summit 2026. Guys, we're talking about Pan-African AI and Innovation Summit, and how can it help Africans to bridge the gap between building highly advanced technical AI systems and making them accessible, practical, and affordable for SMEs?
3: Yes, I think that we've spoken a lot about it.
2: We've delved into it, right? And also, I feel like we still need to focus on our local problems, right? And it's not about creating some high-tech technology.
0: Right.
2: It's just about creating a solution to an immediate problem that we have, so I believe that when we talk about it in a, like, it being high tech, right, it actually scares some people off,
0: but they shouldn't be scared.
2: They shouldn't be scared. Even small and medium enterprises, they tend to see AI as technologies that larger organizations should be using, right? But then if we make them understand that even they can use it, in fact they are almost already using it on their phones, right? They just need to be guided as to how to use it to generate, you know, revenue from it or right. improve their business. Mm-hmm. Then they will now understand that, okay, it's not something for larger organizations. Anybody that has a digital device, has access to internet and power, can make use of this technology, right?
0: So okay.
2: Yeah, so let's
0: talk about the ethical ecosystem in Africa, for example. Yeah. Do you think strict regulations will slow down, you know, the African innovation?
3: I don't think so. I see the boundaries around ethical usage of AI as a seatbelt. So if you have ever sat in a car that's moving at top speed, until that truck driver or whoever is driving you pumps on the brake, you never see the essence of the seatbelt.
0: That's true.
3: Yes, because it would hold you in and it would rope and rake everybody in. Mm-hmm, because there's always a tendency to go beyond, because, you know, the mind is creative. The mind wants to do more. Mm-hmm. The human being wants to achieve more than they can. Right.

0: not right for something that is out of place. And that's what scares a lot of people. Because once you mention AI, the first thing people would attribute it to is data. What are you using my data for? Because, yes, the fuel for AI is data. But once the fear is there, people are hesitant into actually using it. So you see a lot of people rather trusting, let me say, foreign companies, because they feel like, oh, if it's a foreign company,
1: then it's protected.
0: Yeah, it's protected. It's more secure. But you see, we need, as Ghanaians, as Africans, to build trust in Ghana-built solutions, Ghanaian-built tools, because those tools understand what you are actually going through. It was built to solve a problem that you are actually facing in here and in-house. So I think that, yes, it's good. We need to have conversations around ethical AI. We need to have those security. We need to have those boundaries. We need to rake all... we need to rake everybody in into one place so that we have a very controlled environment, lest you'd see people doing more than is expected.
1: So for what you said, for example, is it the work of the users or the owners of, you know, these platforms?
2: Yeah, I was actually even coming to chip in.
1: Okay.
2: You know, in debates, we have for and we have against.
1: Okay. So are you for or against?
2: I'm against. I come to speak for the innovators out there. Yeah, I believe that in as much as policies and regulations are good, it's if it's too strict, it hinders innovation.
1: Okay.
2: Right. And in the sense that innovators need room to be able to operate, to come up with a solution. But I also understand the perspective or point he's coming from.
1: Right.
2: That guardrails are very, very important. Right. The we need guardrails to ensure that we don't go beyond, like you mentioned, with a seatbelt. If there's no seatbelts, I'm sure people will be always on the highest
1: speed. Yeah.
2: Exactly. So I believe that when it comes to regulations, it is important, it is vital, but at the same time there should be room for a bit of flexibility to allow for innovation.
1: Okay.
2: Yeah, that's what I wanted to add.
1: Okay, so it looks like this is the work of both users and the owners of the platforms.
2: Exactly.
1: I like that. When robots were introduced into our world, right, a lot of people said, oh yeah, robots will take over our jobs and blah blah and blah blah. But it looks like that didn't really happen in its entirety. I think it has also been the same with the introduction of AI. People have believed, or they still believe, that AI will take over all our jobs, right? If someone is listening to us right now, watching us on YouTube or Facebook, and they are a young person, what are some of the basic skills that they should equip themselves with so that it doesn't get to a point where they feel like, it's not like they just feel like, because eventually, if you do not equip yourself, then it looks like AI will take over your job. What are some of these, you know, non-negotiable skills that they need?
2: All right, let me just take that. I think in the beginning of the interview, I mentioned that critical thinking.
1: Yes, you mentioned
2: and
1: that.
2: Problem solving is very, very important. It's a very important skill to have because at the end of the day, you need to be able to solve a problem.
1: Okay.
2: If you have the skill sets to use AI and technology, but then you're not solving any problem, it's not as valuable.
1: You're playing a game.
2: Exactly. You are joking.
1: You're having fun.
2: You are joking. So being critical thinking and problem solving is one. And also having a digital skill.
1: Mm.
2: In our current day era, you'll be left behind if you don't have a digital skill.
1: Right
2: now, even if you're applying for a job, the job descriptions always have some element of technology in there.
1: Right.
2: Even if it's a PA, you need to know some AI skill. Why? Because technology was largely developed or designed to make our lives easier. Do you get it? So employers want people that are coming to make their lives easier. Right? So you need to always have, you need to have a digital skill. You need to be able to think critically and solve problems. And also you need to have domain knowledge, like foundational domain knowledge. So whatever you're studying in school, be it health, be it accounting, be it finance, it's very important, because if you don't have any domain knowledge, it's like you are just out there. You would still need to learn that to be valuable in today's market, right?
1: Okay.
2: So foundational knowledge is very important. critical skills and then the digital skills.
1: That's nice. Okay. We're still having a conversation on the road to Pan-African AI and Innovation Summit happening on September 22 and 23, live here on Joy 99.7 FM. Your questions are welcome, 055-111-1997. My name is Kofi Hayford. I'm sitting in for

0: or Adobia Richum. We're going on a very short breather. When we're back, we continue with our conversation. Please do stay.
1: In the heart of Africa, a vibrant wave of innovation is building, with Ghana at the forefront. 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
0: All right, you're welcome back. Thank you so much for leaving the dials locked here on Joy 99.7 FM. We're still having our conversation about AI, especially on the road leading to the Pan-African AI and Innovation Summit. Guys, my producer says that you didn't answer the question. So, so if you can touch base on the, like, we agreed, and then we can move on.
2: So I think that the conversation lies on both aspects.
0: Okay, so I'm sorry, but let me just put it across that if you're wondering what question it was, it's as to whether it's the job of the user or the developer, yeah, or the owner of the platforms,
2: I mean, if you leave it to the owner will look at things that will benefit just them and things that they want to achieve. But if you also go right down to the user would also share with you a perspective about what you are doing. So you cannot have a situation where just one party or one facet is deciding what is good for all and sundry. So you need to get them into a room, both owners, both users, and even the policymakers themselves.
0: Right.
2: No, so just not even owners and users. The policymakers or the decision makers also need to be part of it. So all three factions can come together and give you the right solution. So it can't just be on one person's desk for, or it can't be burdened on just one person. I think everybody needs to play a contributing role.
3: Exactly.
0: Right.
2: As Africans, we always have the tendency of leaving work to just one party to do it. And then once it's been done, you see them critiquing it.
0: Right.
2: Meanwhile, you could have been part of the conversation from the onset.
0: Yeah.
2: So I think that let's all be part of the conversation of AI is here to stay. Let's all be part of it. And I would like to also touch on something with regard to the skills. Something that the ministry is doing, which is commendable, with regard to the Ministry of Youth Development and then also the Ministry of Communication. That's the 1 million coders and then also the National Entrepreneurship Initiative or program. These are platforms that have been geared towards building digital skills in SME owners and then in your everyday Ghanaian.
0: Okay.
2: You can just join and learn a digital skill today, because gone are the days where you sit behind your machine and code for 6 months to just come up with a website. Now we have what we call vibe coding, where you can go online within a minute or within hours, you have set up a website. Just last week, I was sitting with a group of young students from an internship program we ran at Impuntu. They came from different universities, University of Ghana, University of Cape Coast. And these people are actually building solutions for corporates.
0: Wow. That's impressive.
2: Yes, and we taught them under a week. So you can see that there are benefits to the AI. And with this skill, they have their independence. With this skill, they don't just need to dress up with their suits
0: and
2: a tie.
0: Sit in the office
2: they can,
0: and all that. Right.
2: You know, set up shop in their own rooms and then get going as an entrepreneur.
0: I want to throw this one to Richard. Do you think, for example, you mentioned earlier about the national AI strategy, right?
3: Yeah.
0: Are we going to see the progress of such at the summit?
3: Yes. I believe that the strategy is still a document that has been launched, right? But then the summit is also a step taking it from conversation to implementation, right? So whilst the Pan-African AI Summit is happening, there will be a lot of collaborations, there will be a lot of like-minded people coming together to hopefully build solutions, right? So as he mentioned, we all have a part to play, right? Nobody is left out
0: right?
3: So in the Pan-African AI Summit provides that platform for, you know, there's somebody that has actually designed a solution to a problem, right? But then it's looking for the right collaboration or platform
0: and all that.
3: So the Pan-African AI Summit is providing that. And hopefully all of us can come together to help make Ghana the AI hub of Africa.
0: Okay. We are hoping for that.
3: Yeah.
0: You mentioned that, you know, a chunk of Ghana is, I mean, the sectors, especially the informal sector, is like really huge, right?
3: Yeah.
0: I don't know what the figures are, but obviously we have a lot of the majority, exactly. And AI is built in English. We see it built in English and all that. How critical is it that we develop an AI that understands our own, you know, local languages and operates seamlessly within the informal sectors? You mentioned the market women and all other businesses that perhaps will, you know, not use English in their day-to-day activities. Yeah.
3: I think it's very, very important, because within Africa, within Ghana, we have so many different local dialects, right? And so AI cannot just be in English, right? And I have, within my work, I've seen a lot of innovative solutions. Mm-hmm. Have you heard of Africa GPT?
0: No, not yet.
3: So somebody has already designed a solution for that.
0: Okay.
3: It allows you to, you know, communicate with AI verbally, and also in different languages.
0: Oh,
3: it also
0: verbally.
3: Allows exactly verbally. So if, let's say, you are not good with typing or English and you can speak Chi, you can just speak to the AI and it would then convert the audio to text and then translate it into Chi and translate it to English, understand that, and then give you a response also verbally.
0: Oh.
3: Right, exactly.
0: Nice.
3: I mean, that's just one of them, but then there are so many out there with a lot of people building these solutions, but then again, scaling is the problem, right? So again, this Pan-African AI Summit is going to provide platforms for people who have already found solutions to these problems to be able to scale them, so that a lot of people in the rural areas that don't have that access or don't have the ability to speak English can still make use of these technologies.
0: Okay. Is it Kaya AI team?
3: The
0: one you're talking about. Oh, okay.
2: Yes. All right. So, all right.
3: The solution I mentioned.
0: Yeah, is it the African solution?
2: Okay. All right. So, I think that I'll just piggyback on what Richard was saying and mention that we've also developed an AI solution. We call it Snowly AI.
0: Okay.
2: Currently, you are able to actually go online and download a Snowly mobile. So, the Snowly mobile app is on your Play Store and Apple Store. And what it's doing is that once we are having a discussion here, it's recording what we are doing, and it's able to actually give you a report in the language that you want to.
0: Oh,
2: so if it's going to be in Chi, if it's going to be in Hausa, if it's going to be in French, it's going to do all that for you. And it allows for easy conferencing. So once I'm done, I know that my notes are being done seamlessly, and then I can easily even engage the AI to ask further questions to do a publication for me. These are how we can use our everyday solution to solve everyday problems. And trust me, the Pan-African AI Summit will give you the right room where you see creatives, you see innovators, you'd actually sit with like-minded people to have discussions on things that are bothering you. And I think that's the opportunity we want to create. That's why it's free. So everybody can be a partaker. Everybody can come, everybody can join. You don't need to, let me say, we've moved the capital investment you need to do. So why not? If it is free, why don't you want to join?
0: We need to go for our quick fixes, but we have mentioned here, I'll take your thoughts on this briefly. We have mentioned here that if we can make progress with AI in the African ecosystem, it looks like everyone has a part to play. And I'm very sure that corporate organizations also have a part to play in this one. So, for example, this summit, why is sponsoring it? Why should corporate organizations sponsor it and not just see it as a CSR?
3: Okay, so I was doing some research and on why companies should adopt a winning AI strategy, right? And they said it's two things. It's either you are going to be leaders or you are going to react to it, right? So I believe that organizations should sponsor this event such that in the near future, when the out of the Pan-African AI Summit, there's so many innovations and developments, you can say that you are part of the story. So it's an investment that helps you lead and not react after it has happened, right? Also, organizations investing in the Pan-African AI Summit also makes you attractive to other investors and also attractive to talent, right? The Pan-African AI Summit is going to get a lot of people, youth that are coming straight out of school, that are also coming to assess the terrain and see, okay, in the job market, what are the skills that are needed? What companies are cool? What companies are actually using AI? Because now I know how to use AI, right? So the companies that partner with the Pan-African AI Summit tend to become attractive to these talents, right? And you have a large talent pool to spool from.
0: Right, exactly.
3: So that's one of the reasons why.
0: I'm sure there are many other reasons. If you're listening to us right now and you work with a corporate organization or you are a corporate firm, please, you need to sponsor this one and also sponsor Geek Squad so that we can keep talking about this. but yeah, we're going to go and take tech quick fixes in just a minute and we'll be right back to wrap up.
4: 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A slow phone doesn't always need replacing, just proper care. 1. 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
0: Okay, we are just 6 minutes away from hitting the top of the hour, 8 p.m. Keep in mind that the Overdrive is up next with me. But I'll take final words from both Sammy and my brother Richard. I don't know who wants to go first.
3: Let me go first. Sammy can end it. Okay. Right. So okay. I'll say that everyone needs to be at the Pan-African AI Summit. Mm-hmm.
0: You can let us know when, where, so, and how to be a part of it as
3: Okay, so the Pan-African AI Summit is happening on the 22nd and 23rd of September at the Kempinski Hotel, right? This is the second time it's happening. The first time was last year. So as Sami and I were discussing, it's a free event. So you have no excuse not to be there, right? Whether you're an SME, you are a student, you are fresh out of school, you are an old person that is still trying to learn about AI, you need to be there, right? It's going to be an amazing event that all of us can benefit from. So everyone should be there.
0: Okay.
2: Yes, sir. I think that one thing that we've established here is we all need to be a part of the conversation. Mm-hmm. And that's what the Pan-African AI Summit seeks to achieve. So one thing Richard said that I'm pleased about is that it's going to be a pool of talents. If you are a corporate, you need to sponsor and be there. Because once these talents find you attractive, trust me, you are getting the best of the crop. If you are also an innovator, be there. Because you find investors who might be willing to invest. If you have nothing to do, just come and walk through the summit.
0: Find something, learn a thing or two.
2: Yes.
3: Come and network.
2: You build the right network. You'd see your friend. You'd have the right conversation because it will create an atmosphere or a room for the right discussions to be had. I've gone to a lot of summits and conferences and you find people just walk through the channels and then they'll just appear at your stand to ask a question. You'd see things. You'd learn more about AI. You'd be a part and a partaker of the discussions around AI today. And also, one thing that we want to also push across is that it cuts across all generations. Okay. This is not a Gen Z, Gen Alpha thing that we are doing. No. Right from...
0: Just Gen everybody.
2: Yeah, just Gen everybody. So everybody needs to be there. Everybody needs to be a part of it.
0: Right.
2: I mean, don't sit at home. Don't be a listener. Be a partaker.
0: That's nice. We are done, but I hear this conference is dubbed the economic intervention.
2: Yeah, yeah.
0: And so I think that is why everyone should be there, right?
3: Yeah, yeah.
0: Okay. I think do we have any messages? No, right? We've run out of time, unfortunately. But thank you so much, ladies and gentlemen, for joining us tonight on Geek Squad. I did this with Richard Kwenu, Senior AI and Data Consultant at Deloitte, and then Samuel Mafo, a Sales and Business Manager in Puntu Technologies Limited. And of course, we had conversations on the road to Pan-African AI and Innovation Summit, building an inclusive, affordable, and ethical AI for African enterprises. I'm pretty sure you can learn a lot about this subject on September 22 and 23 at the Kempinski Hotel. I was was about laughing when you mentioned Kempinski. I was about saying that Kempinski actually looks like an AI building. It's really beautiful, you know, yeah. But thank you very much. Okay, so the website, I'm sorry. Okay, panafricanaisummits.com. Panafricanaisummits.com is the website address that you need to visit so that you can do your registration. I actually checked it out. Very beautiful website as well. And of course, you get to also see who the keynote speakers and more speakers are. So make sure that you register and we'll definitely see you there. Up next will be news at 8. And then after that, I return on your radio with The Overdrive, the Afrobeat edition on a Tuesday. My name is Kofi Hayford. I sat in for Adobia Bichum. And big shouts to our producers, Prince and Anita, Oliver Fanyong and Nana Kwekwe Misa. I'll catch you soon.
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1: Hello, good evening, Joy Headline News at 8 with me, Michael Ashali. And tonight, the Office of the Special Prosecutor subjecting suggestions that the U.S. Immigration Court has weakened its criminal case against former Finance Minister Ken Ofori-Atta. The response follows a ruling by U.S. Immigration Judge David Gaddy, who questioned the credibility of the case while approving Mr. Ofori-Atta's application for permanent residence. The OSP insists the immigration case is separate from the extradition process and says the criminal case in Ghana will continue. Lawyer for Ofori-Atta, Frank Davis, says the judge's comments vindicate his client.
2: And in the judge's estimation, the material put forth by the Office of the Special Prosecutor could not found any criminal wrongdoing on the part of the Office of the Special Prosecutor should always pay attention to detail and stop this panic, knee-jerk reaction. It doesn't do the office any good. Now listen to me. I think the OSP should be interested in what's happening. If I were him, I would consult my principal, the attorney general, and inquire from the attorney general what material was put forth by the representative from the Department of Justice when they appeared before the immigration court.
1: You heard the lawyer for Ken Ofori-Atta, Frank Davis. The minority in Parliament says the conviction and 20-year jail sentence handed to MPP Ashanti Regional Chairman Bernard Henry Bosiakou, popularly known as Chairman Wontumi, is flawed and has resulted in a miscarriage of justice. Deputy Minority Leader Patricia Piaget says the caucus will pursue every legal avenue to overturn the decision.
3: We understand that judgment was delivered despite the absence of Chairman Wontumi's lead counsel, whose office had notified the court of a prior professional engagement abroad. Second, the refusal to refer serious constitutional questions to the Supreme Court. Third, and perhaps most vulnerable of all on the law, is how the court pierced Akunta Mining Limited's corporate veil to convict Chairman Wontumi personally.
1: The minority is also making a number of demands following the ruling.
3: We therefore call on the Attorney General to publish the state's enforcement record on illegal mining across the political spectrum. We call on the Court of Appeal to scrutinize the denial of counsel, the refusal to refer, and the veil piercing with equal and unflinching rigor. We call on the judiciary to reaffirm the threshold for constitutional referral with express regard to the Supreme Court's own decision in the Zanato case.
1: You heard the Deputy Minority Leader Patricia a PAJ. Now, Speaker of Parliament Alban Bagbin has directed MPs to stop abusing police escorts and sirens, warning the practice undermines road safety and public confidence. He says lawmakers must comply with the government's directive banning the unauthorized use of sirens and escorts.
4: According to the communication, Cabinet, in compliance with existing law, has requested, among other things, that no person shall install or use a siren on any official or private vehicle without the prior written authorization of the minister responsible for the interior. Similarly, no person is to utilize police resources, particularly police escort services, without the requisite written authorization of the Minister for the Interior or the Inspector General of Police acting on behalf of the Minister.
1: To some other stories, in the National Service Personnel Association, NASPA, has suspended its capacity building program after public backlash over the deduction of 60 CDs from service personnel allowances. Association President Abdul Wahab Bala Mohammed says the program is being reviewed.
5: We have been engaged by the management of the National Service Authority over the concerns and frustrations expressed. In response to the feedback from the service personnel and general public, and as well as in line with the sector ministers and board's directive, the management have issued this directive to NASPA. The capacity building program, as currently structured, is hereby suspended with immediate effect pending a comprehensive review of the program for a decisive action to be taken, which is in line with our sector minister, the Minister of Youth Empowerment and Development, Honorable George Opariado's directive.
1: And that will be all for now. For more news, log on to myjoyonline.com. My name is Michael Ashali. Up next is Overdrive with Kofi Hayford. Please do stay.
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6: What? Amava? 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
7: Who asked you to shout?
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7: Did I ask you to shout?
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7: So must you shout so loud? Are you crazy or something?
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love this record so much, and it brings our time to 8 minutes to 9 p.m. here on Joy 99.7 FM. Great records, if you ask me, and I hope that you are enjoying them so far. Black Sheriff, Smoby, off that Iron Boy album. Yeah. There's a lot more songs in the second half of the show. You really want to keep it locked right here, because I'm going to be dishing them out. We're here from now till 10 p.m. I'm Kofi Hayford. It's such a pleasure to serve you. It's such a pleasure to be in your company. It's such a pleasure to know that Dr. Kwame Arikor of African University of Communication and Business is tuned in. Doc, a very special good evening going out to you. Doc says that I'm making his evening, and I'm super happy to know that. Dr. Arikor says, let me congratulate Kofi Semanu Achua J. Yeah, Charlie, that one, Electra, he's special. He's sent from heaven, straight up. Yeah. And of course, Honorable Julius Deborah, the Chief of Staff, ahead of their graduation with doctorate degrees on Saturday, July 25. Congratulations going out to you, Dr. Achua J and Dr. Julius Deborah. I really believe that these are great feats. So congratulations to both of you, coming from Dr. Kwame Arikor and myself, Mr. Kofi Efor. Very soon, Mr. Kofi Doctor. There are quite a number of birthday shouts that we have to do today. Oh, my word.

guys, they chop love on our top. Are you serious? Richard, Charlie, it's your birthday today. Happy, happy birthday going out to you, Richard. Wishing you loads and loads of God's blessings. The wife says that she loves you so, so much. And if you've ever wondered, please don't wonder. Mr. Richard, opinion is one thing, mouthful. Happy, happy birthday going out to you. And it's such a pleasure to know that I was the one to MC your wedding this year. So I wish you the very best, yeah? Happy birthday going out to you. If you have family and friends who are celebrating their birthdays today, it's a special time. You want to send me a message so I can shout them out on the show. 055-111-1997. Happy birthday going out to Chantel Fusuhima. Chantel Fusuhima, happy birthday going out to you. May you not miss anything good in this new age. Much love to you and be great. That's a message from Seth of Royal Kingdom Estates going out to you. Also, a happy birthday to a sweet boy called Osofo Darling. You have a special way of making everyone around you feel happy and at ease. This message says that on your special day, I pray that God blesses you with good health, endless favor, joy, success, and everything you do. And may this new year of your life bring bigger opportunities. Happy, happy birthday going out to you, Osofo Darling. Yeah. Also, a happy birthday going out to you, Portia of Comms Class. Level 400, AUCB. It's your birthday today, Portia. Wishing you loads and loads of God's blessings and all the great things in life. May this new lap bring you a lot of blessings and joy, all right? It's from all your mates at AUCB. Happy birthday going out to you. Ladies and gentlemen, the Overdrive is brought to you by Black.

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This advert is FDA approved. We're going back into the music. Yeah. Let me play you something from this gentleman known as PZ Fire. He released an EP just a while ago, a couple of weeks ago. Lovely Summer. And off that one, we have Dangerous Love.

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5: Joy headline news at 9 with me, Esther A.C. Nkrumah. The minority in Parliament says the conviction and 20-year jail sentence handed to MPP Ashanti Regional Chairman Bernard Ntchubosiakon, popularly known as Chairman Wontumi, is flawed and has resulted in a miscarriage of justice. Deputy Minority Leader Patricia Piaget says the caucus will pursue every legal avenue to overturn the decision.
6: We understand that judgment was delivered despite the absence of Chairman Wontumi's lead counsel, whose office had notified the court of a prior professional engagement abroad. Second, the refusal to refer serious constitutional questions to the Supreme Court. Third, and perhaps most vulnerable of all on the law, is how the court pierced Akunta Mining Limited's corporate veil to convict Chairman Wontumi personally.
5: The minority is also making a number of demands following the ruling.
6: We therefore call on the Attorney General to publish the state's enforcement record on illegal mining across the political spectrum. We call on the Court of Appeal to scrutinize the denial of counsel, the refusal to refer, and the veil piercing with equal and unflinching rigor. We call on the judiciary to reaffirm the threshold for constitutional referral with express regard to the Supreme Court's own decision in the Zanato case.
5: Away from Parliament, the Office of the Special Prosecutor is rejecting suggestions that a U.S. immigration court has weakened its criminal case against former Finance Minister Ken Furuata. The response follows a ruling by U.S. immigration judge David Gade, who questioned the credibility of the case while approving Mr. Furuata's application for permanent residency. The OSP insists the immigration case is separate from the extradition process and says the criminal case in Ghana will continue. Lawyer for Mr. Furuata, Frank Davis, says the judge's comment vindicates his client.
7: And in the judge's estimation, the material put forth by the Office of the Special Prosecutor could not found any criminal wrongdoing on the part of the Office of the Special Prosecutor should always pay attention to detail and stop this panic knee-jerk reaction. It doesn't do the office any good. Now listen to me. I think the OSP should be interested in what's happening. If I were him, I would consult my principal, the Attorney General, and inquire from the Attorney General what material was put forth by the representative from the Department of Justice when they appeared before the immigration court.
5: Moving on, Speaker of Parliament Agban Bagban has directed MPs to stop abusing police escorts and sirens, warning the practice undermines road safety and public confidence. It says lawmakers must comply with government's directive banning the unauthorized use of sirens and escorts.
8: According to the communication, Cabinet, in compliance with existing law, has requested, among other things, that no person shall install or use a siren on any official or private vehicle without the prior written authorization of the minister responsible for the interior. Similarly, no person is to utilize police resources, particularly police escort services, without the requisite written authorization of the Minister for the Interior or the Inspector General of Police acting on behalf of the Minister.
5: Meanwhile, the Ghana Police Service says it has intercepted 1,054 vehicles in Greater Accra during a nationwide operation targeting the unauthorized use of sirens, horns, beacon lights, and other illegal vehicle modifications. Away from that, government is introducing a new system to track academic progress of pupils from primary 2 to primary 6 as part of efforts to improve learning outcomes. Education Minister Haruna Idrisu says the national standardized test will access 4,500 pupils each in primary 2.
0: We'll, as you notice, begin with learners in primary 2, and rather than testing different groups of people of each assessment circle, the same cohort of learners will be followed through, so from 2 to 4 to 6, so that we can measure the progress of that cohort over the years before they get to write BECA. We're planning to escalate and upskill the national standardized test across the country because we want valuable evidence to test foundational learning.
5: That'll be all for now. For more news, do log on to myjoyonline.com. I am Esther Isi Nkrumah. Overdrive continues with Kofi Hayford.
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We love this record so much. 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It's the Overdrive live on Joy. I'm so happy when you're here with me every evening, Mondays, Tuesdays, and Wednesdays for this amazing radio show. And I love it even better when you text me on 055-1111-997. Special shouts going out to you, Her Royal Highness Evelyn Yamwa of Gulf City. You're tuned in right now. And then to you, Elena, the Queen of Ablikuma. She says, hello, Mr. Hayfo, the Classic Man and the Overdrive team. I hope your day was good. Yes, we're good. We had a good time. And she continues to say, I'm tuned in and enjoying the Afro beats. Thanks and have a good evening. Thank you so much, Her Royal Highness and Queen of Ablikuma, Elena. Happy birthday going out to Mr. Albert Amenyedo of QCC Cocoa Board Research Department in Tema. Wishing you God's grace, good health, and the blessings of the Lord and more money. Enjoy your day. That's from your mom, Marian Andor. Jomo Bilakai says, "Okay, hey, nice tracks." Oh, thank you so much, my brother. Good evening, Kay. Hey. Yeah, I see you. Shouts God out to you. Bernard from Oyarifa is tuned in as well. Good evening to you, my brother. Yeah. Mr. K, hey, I'm holding you down. Wifey and I, we enjoy you raw. Fufuri from Santa Maria, Washing Bay, sending in that one. Bro, you didn't text me your wife's name. Please, don't do like that. Don't do that. Send me your wife's name. Let me quickly shout her out, okay? She also deserves some shouts. But now let me talk to you about a couple of things that you really need to be aware of. Yeah. I mean, let me ask you, what would you do if you borrowed money from someone and instead of, you know, charging you interest, they demanded a pound of your flesh if you failed to repay? It sounds unbelievable, right? Yeah. Well, that's exactly the gripping story at the heart of Gallina's Pound of Flesh, the first original African adaptation of William Shakespeare's legendary classic, The Merchant of Venice. Yeah. This August, Image Bureau, April Communications, and the National Theatre proudly presents this hilarious, thought-provoking, and unforgettable theatrical masterpiece written and directed by George Quay. Catch it live at the National Theatre on Saturday the 1st, Sunday the 2nd, Saturday the 8th, and Sunday the 9th of August with shows at 4 p.m. and 8 p.m. each day. Tickets are at a cool 200 Ghana cedis only, and they are available at www.imagebureaugh.com or simply dial *714*46# For inquiries, please call 055-1313-134. 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Gallina's Pound of Flesh, a story of justice, revenge, mercy, and the choices that define our humanity. Please don't miss it. And here's an invitation to you. The Gamancha really thinks about you, you know. You are cordially invited to the official launch of the

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Join us as we officially launch a premier sporting event that will strengthen sports diplomacy, promote tourism, and position Ghana as a destination for international tennis. Now, the UPSA Law School, in collaboration with APSA Bank, is pleased to invite you to the 14th edition of the APSA UPSA Law School Quarterly Banking Roundtable on the topic Digital Assets Regulation in Ghana, Navigating Opportunities and Risks. This conversation would review the present regulatory framework for digital assets in Ghana and its implications for the industry, potential benefits and challenges of regulation, as well as international best practice. Speakers are Philip Kwao Sebuabe, Acting Head, Virtual Assets Department, Bank of Ghana; Lawyer Kwesi Daz York, Expert in Fintech Law; and Professor Viraj Blasek, Expert in Digital Assets and Associate Professor, University of Leeds Law, School of Law in the UK. The event comes off on Tuesday, 28th of July, 2026 at 3 p.m. at the Moot Court Centre, UPSA Campus. Visit the social media platforms of the UPSA Law School for more details, or you can call 0245-347946. The event is free and all are cordially invited. The World Cup ended just a few days ago and everyone was worrying about a lot. But hey, now let's focus on the more important things. 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Well, I'm ready to go back into the music, right? But before that, let me say big shouts going out to Willie from Malam. Willie is tuned in from Malam. Thank you so much, Willie. We're grateful. Here's one from Kwesi Slay, released this year. He calls it Waste Man.

right. Zin Zamalo and Yithathi Way. Looking at time to 9:56 here on Joy 99.7 FM, and you know what that means, right? That means it's checkout time. I've had fun. I want to believe that you did same. Thank you so much for joining us on the Overdrive, the Afrobeat edition on a Tuesday. Thank you so much. We're grateful to all you took time off your busy schedules to text us, to tweet at us, to leave messages on our Facebook post. Thank you so much for being here with us. We're super grateful. I did this with the production team, Anita Teizi, Kibadio, Livafanyong, and Nana Kwekwe Misa. And I've been in the driving seat, making sure you push through the final hours of the day. I am Kofi Hayford. You can say hi or hello to me sometime on social media. Facebook and LinkedIn at Kofi Hayford. X and IG at Kofi Hayford 233. Same on Snapchat as well. Let's link up, yeah? Have a good night. I'll catch you tomorrow, same time, 8 p.m. to 10 p.m.

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1: Joy headline news at 10 with me, Esther A.C. Nkrumah. The National Service Personnel Association has suspended its capacity building program after public backlash over the deduction of 60 Ghana cedis from service personnel allowance. Association President Abdullahi Wahab Bala Mohammed says the program has been reviewed.
2: We have been engaged by the management of the National Service Authority over the concerns and frustrations expressed. In response to the feedback from the service personnel and general public, and as well as in line with the sector ministers and board's directive, the management have issued this directive to NASPA. The capacity building program, as currently structured, is hereby suspended with immediate effect, pending a comprehensive review of the program for a decisive action to be taken, which is in line with our sector minister, the Minister of Youth, Empowerment and Development, Honorable George Opariadu's directive.
1: Away from that, the Ministry of Health has dismissed as a false claim that Ghana has recorded 2,300 Ebola cases and 930 deaths. The ministry says the figures carried on a South Africa Broadcasting Corporation news are inaccurate and should be disregarded. SABC has since issued an unqualified apology to the government of Ghana.
3: SABC News incorrectly attributing Ebola statistics to Ghana. In our news scroll that is at the bottom of your screen, this happened during a broadcast last night. Well, SABC News says it regrets the error and apologizes for any distress or inconvenience caused. To clarify, according to Ghana's Ministry of Health, these are the facts. Ghana has not recorded any case of Ebola virus.
1: Moving on, the Office of the Special Prosecutor is rejecting suggestions that a U.S. immigration court has weakened its criminal case against former Finance Minister Ken Oforiatta. The response follows a ruling by U.S. immigration judge David Gadey, who questioned the credibility of the case while approving Mr. Oforiatta's application for permanent residency. The OSP insists the immigration case is separate from the extradition process and says the criminal case in Ghana will continue. Lawyers for Mr. Oforiatta, Frank Davis, says the judge's comments vindicate his client.
4: And in the judge's estimation, the material put forth by the Office of the Special Prosecutor could not found any criminal wrongdoing on the part of the Office of the Special Prosecutor. Should always pay attention to detail and stop this panic knee-jerk reactions. It doesn't do the office any good. Now listen to me. I think the OSP should be interested in what's happening. If I were him, I would consult my principal, the Attorney General, and inquire from the Attorney General what material was put forth by the representative from the Department of Justice when they appeared before the immigration court.
1: In Parliament, the minority says the conviction and 20-year jail sentence handed to NPP Ashanti Regional Chairman Bernard Ntshubosiako, popularly known as Chairman Wontumi, is flawed and has resulted in a miscarriage of justice. Deputy Minority Leader Patricia Pejay says the caucus will pursue every legal avenue to overturn the decision.
5: We understand that judgment was delivered despite the absence of Chairman Wontumi's lead counsel, whose office had notified the court of a prior professional engagement abroad. Second, the refusal to refer serious constitutional questions to the Supreme Court. Third, and perhaps most vulnerable of all on the law, is how the court pierced Akunta Mining Limited's corporate veil to convict Chairman Wontumi personally.
1: Still in Parliament, Speaker Agban Bagbin has directed MPs to stop abusing police escorts and sirens, warning the practice undermines road safety and public confidence. He says lawmakers must comply with government's directive banning the unauthorized use of sirens and escorts.
6: According to the communication, Cabinet, in compliance with existing law, has requested, among other things, that no person shall install, or use a siren on any official or private vehicle without the prior written authorization of the minister responsible for the interior. Similarly, no person is to utilize police resources, particularly police escort services, without the requisite written authorization of the Minister for the Interior or the Inspector General of Police acting on behalf of the Minister.
1: That'll be all for now. For more news, do log on to myjoyonline.com. Overdrive continues. Late Night Express, beg your pardon, continues with Ziggy Badiou.

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